And welcome. Man, this is good music. Anyway, hello. Welcome. I'm Ray. I'm filling in tonight for the conductor. And I want to thank Blue Radish for another great program. I was listening to it. I came in a little early, so I was sitting in here enjoying all the great music. Anyway, let's talk about what we just heard. Mary Had a Little Lamb, Stevie Ray Vaughan. Texas Flood, also from Stevie Ray. Marcus King gave us Homesick, and one of my favorites before that, Tedeschi Trucks, Midnight in Harlem, and of course we started it out with Muddy Waters, All Aboard, and you are listening to Ray Blues Evening Train, and I will be here until 7 o'clock, at which time Jackie comes in, and I think we're going to do a little Dolly Parton stuff, so I hope you'll stick around for that. Anyway, let's just get right back into it, and let me see, what do I have up next? Oh yeah, right on, Allman Brothers, enjoy.

There we go. Welcome back. That was Statesboro's Blues live at the Fillmore in New York, Allman Brothers Band. And that sounded really good. And Johnny Lang before that, Lie to Me. We heard Buddy Guy and Bonnie Raitt on that, featuring Bonnie Raitt, Feels Like Rain. And we started it out with Soul Shine, a little soul blues from the Allman Brothers Band. So I'm just going to hop right back into it. And I don't know what I have up next. Let's see here. Okay, well, it's a surprise to me too, so let's get back into it. KKUP, Cupertino.

0: understands the blues. Are you listening?
1: Yeah.
0: I say everybody understands the blues. Everybody from one day to another has the blues. You take the little baby that's laying in the cradle. He can't get that milk bottle fast enough. He go to kicking and crying and going on tearing up the little baby bed. He got the blues. Can you dig it?
1: Yeah.
0: You take this girl that's got this mane squeezed. That's her boyfriend, that is, you know. And he just bought a brand new GTO. You know she wanna be with him every time he cranks it up. Go around the corner to the soda fountain. This is why she wanna go and show it off where all the guys and gals be. You know what I mean? And she get ready to go out this particular night, and her mother say, "Daughter, you was just out last night. You can't go out tonight. That's too many nights in a row." She go in the room and fasten the door and won't answer the phone, won't eat, won't talk to nobody. She got the blues. That's what's wrong with her. Some people call them the Reds, the Pinks. When you get through, it's the old-fashioned country blues. That's right. I ain't seen my main squeeze in 10 long weeks today. You know I got the blues. Can you dig it?

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Oops. God, what's wrong with me? KKUPFM.org. And what did we just listen to? We just listened to Pride and Joy, Stevie Ray Vaughan. Before that, Danielle Nicole gave us Take It All. Alvin Lee, The Bluest Blues. And we started out with Albert King, Blues Power. And yeah, I'm going to be here till 7 o'clock. And Jackie's up next. I hope you'll stick around. And let's see, what have we got up next? Oh, right on. Okay. I'm going to play some Gary Moore for you. So, hope you enjoy it.

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1: And thank you for that, Bobby G. Let's talk about what we just played. We heard I Loved Another Woman, Fleetwood Mac. Actually, I played two songs, Fleetwood Mac, if you can believe it, back from when they were singing the blues. Words in Tangle, we also heard. Bonnie Raitt, Angel from Montgomery. And Still Got the Blues for You, Gary Moore. I was lucky enough to get to see Gary Moore play. Just amazing. Can't say enough about him. So anyway, let's get back into some music. And as I said, I'm here till 7. Actually, I'm going to be sticking around with Jackie. So I guess I'll be here a little longer. I'll be here till, I guess, 9 o'clock tonight. So I hope you'll stick around for that. Lots of great programming. Paul's coming up after that with Grateful Dead. And Cricket comes on at 10 o'clock, taking us through to the witching hour. So lots of great programming. So please, please, please keep it tuned here, KKUP. And let's get back into it now. Here's another guy I've seen live. Fabulous. Gary Clark Jr. Enjoy.

That was pretty good. Stormy Monday, the Allman Brothers Band. Crying Won't Help You, before that Ben Harper and Bright Lights, Big City. And yeah, I was just, I had a call or two here. Let's see here. Oh, Tugboat, thank you. We had a really nice chat about Fleetwood Mac. And yes, I should have said Peter Green. And I am a Peter Green fan, so my bad. So yeah, that was Peter Green's Fleetwood Mac before in the last set. So I just wanted to clear that up. But anyway, I am rounding here 20 to 7. Jackie will be in shortly, and I'm going to hang out with her for a little bit. So I hope you'll stick around. But let's just get right back into some music here. So what do I have next? Oh, somebody else I've seen. Oh, I've seen a lot of these bands, actually. That's pretty good. Anyway, Joe Bonamassa. Let's get into it.

0: Well, hello. It is 7 o'clock. You're listening to KKUP Cupertino. 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That was an awesome blues show by Ray. Really, really nice job. I had fun listening to that, Ray. And now it's time for the Moonlight Trail. I'm your host, Jackie, and we'll be listening to some bluegrass, some country, some folk, and who knows what else, because I am lucky to have as my co-host tonight. Where are you? I can't see you. Ray is sticking around to do this show with me.
1: I am. Hello, Jackie. Thank you for inviting me.
0: Oh, it's so nice to have you. Ray is fairly, I guess I would say, new to the airwaves on KKUP, but not new to KKUP because you've done so much help with helping at marathons and stuff. Plus, you're not new to the airwaves in general because you've done radio before.
2: Just at school.
0: In college, radio station?
2: I did some at my school, and then I also took some, I went to Foothill and stuff like that.
0: Awesome.
2: I like music. I love music.
0: Obviously.
2: Oh, thanks,
0: So anyway, it's really fun for me that Ray is here.
2: Oh, thanks, me too.
0: But let's start off, like we do, with Olden in the Way.

0: All righty. Of course, that was Old and In the Way with Midnight Moonlight and Wild Horses. And Ray, well, for I know you're got as affected as I did hearing about Dolly Parton.
1: Yeah, that's just, man, brutal.
0: Such an icon.
1: I know. And I just saw a video of her talking about getting back to her tour and stuff like that. And she's like, I'm fine. What I have is treatable. Don't worry about me. I'm feeling great. You know, just comparing herself to like a classic car. You know, she always had a sense of humor.
0: I know.
1: So, yeah, it was like super sad, you know, like just to, yeah, brutal.
0: Too many icons we're losing, too.
1: Yeah.
0: You know, it's just,
1: it's crazy.
0: That was a real tough one. My daughter, when she was like 3, somehow or other, well, I used to play Dolly Parton, among other things, you know, and she got obsessed, just loved Dolly Parton. She's like 3, and she had a big poster on her wall that had come with an album.
1: Oh, wow.
0: And used to go around singing the songs. It was so cute. Yeah. So we are going to play some Dolly Parton. And Rayanne had a nice collection, has a nice collection. So I'm going to let you take over.
1: Thanks. Well, I brought some stuff in, but I thought after hearing a little bit of bluegrass there, maybe we'd play the track. I think it's track 11.
0: Oh, okay. I thought we said 2. No?
1: Let's see here. I don't have it.
0: Cash on the Barrel Head.
1: That was on your way. Yeah, sorry. It's on your seat. You're right.
0: Oh, I picked up
1: a different version of it. Okay.
0: Okay, folks.
1: We're
0: You'll
1: good.
0: Hear it for sure,
1: so
0: though.
1: We have a very forgiving audience.

0: All right.
1: All right.
0: That was a lot of beautiful Dolly Parton music. What did we hear there, Anne?
1: Oh, man. We started out with Cash on the Barrelhead, I think we didn't. Mm-hmm. Yeah. That's, you know, from her bluegrass type of thing. Coat of Many Colors, Jolene, I Will Always Love You, and
0: so much better than the other I Will Always Love You. Come on.
1: I agree.
0: I can't even compare.
1: I know. It's really kind of, I don't know, man, I guess.
0: Some people don't even know that she wrote it. They think Whitney Houston wrote it. Not that there's anything wrong with Whitney Houston, but Dolly's version is just so heartfelt.
1: It's so heartfelt. Yeah, you can almost cry when you hear it, you know? And what else do we hear? Please Don't Stop Loving Me. Mm. I think that's what we heard.
0: I think so.
1: And that was Porter Wagoner and Dolly Parton.
0: Yeah,
1: beautiful. Wow, man, I'm telling you. I don't think we played Love is Like a Butterfly. Did we just play
0: No, let's play it.
1: Let's play it.
0: I love that one.
1: That's number six. I don't think we played it.
0: Is it on the same? Yeah, it is.
1: It is on the same. Yeah, okay. I put them all on the same. So let's get back into it.
0: Let's do it.
1: Yeah.

But anyhow, it was thinking like that, and my mom was being able to help my dad that got us through, because like I say, raising a house full of kids like that, my dad was just a farmer. Daddy never was able to read and write, but he happened to be one of the smartest people I ever knew in spite of that fact. But he worked on the farm mostly, and as the kids started to multiply, well, he worked on construction. He'd get up way before daylight and work on the farm. Then he'd go work all day on the construction job, come back home, work way after dark. But anyhow, he was a very hard worker. My dad never told us he loved us. Never heard those words from my dad, but I don't ever remember time I didn't know it. We could see it in Daddy's eyes. We could just hear it in his voice and just the way that he worked for us. He just wasn't a man that kind of get that stuff out like that, but we always knew it and we loved him dearly. But my dad passed away 2 years ago last month, and we miss him a lot. It's just like he's still here, really, because I'm always saying stuff. Sounds just like Daddy doing stuff and looking in the mirror. I got my daddy's eyes without all this gook on them. But anyhow, I see him everywhere and think about him. I remember one time that when the family was multiplying, a lot of men folk around all the southern country or counties were going up to Detroit, Michigan to work at the Ford plant. And my dad had a couple of brothers and friends that had gone up there. And a lot of country people were glad to get out of the mountains. They didn't like being hillbillies. They wanted to, you know, to do something else. And that was fine. But my dad never had been out of the Smoky Mountains where he was born and raised, and he loved the hills. So he thought, well, I'll try it, I reckon. And if I do all right, I'll bring my family to Detroit. Well, that lasted about 2 weeks. Daddy got so homesick, he almost died. He said, I'm going back to the Smoky Mountains, and I'll live and die there in them hills. Raise my kids the best way I know how. And I wrote this about that time in my dad's life. So we'll dedicate it to all the hardworking folks out there. It's called Smoky Mountain Memories, and this is always for Daddy.

And hello, welcome back. Let me grab my list of what I just played here. Oh my goodness, that was my Smoky Mountain home, I believe. We heard, oh my goodness, look at all this stuff we played. I know we started out with Love is Like a Butterfly, then we played The Bargain Store, Here You Come Again. Such a great song. My sister and I used to dance on the sofa to that song. Aww. I don't know. I must have been in a movie or something. It's All Wrong, But It's All Right. And I believe we played Heartbreaker. And then we found a song for a listener who called in and asked for this. So we found it, and we are going to play it. Let me just get sorted out here. I'm going to line it. Yep, it's this one. Well, that's pretty cool. And we had a caller call earlier, and I'm sorry, we had a little glitch with the phone. So if you get this message, you called three times. Please call back, and we will answer just, So please give us a call back. And here we go.

0: All righty. What time is it exactly? It is 8. Well, I put my glasses on. 8. You're listening to KKUP. All right. 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I think it might be time for us to tell about KKUP. And Yeah. So what's the deal? You know what? You don't hear commercials on KKUP.
1: No.
0: And that is because we get all our funding from our listeners, so we don't have to have commercials. Without commercials, we can't be told by a corporation or any company what we have to play. They can't tell us.
1: No.
0: The only people we have to answer to are the FCC, and that's just so we don't say bad things on the air and get fined $1 zillion and not be able to pay it.
1: Of course. There we go. Yeah, it's true. So we get to, oh, there's a caller and we're missing it. Sorry, caller. We'll get to you in a sec. Yeah, so we're 100% listener-sponsored radio. We don't get underwriting or anything. We're just here playing the music for you because we all love it. And everybody curates a nice bunch of music to bring in. People don't just come. I mean, there are people that come in here and they know the library, but people really put their heart and soul into these shows every day.
0: Absolutely, absolutely. They bring their best self and their best music. And we're really, really proud of this little station that's been on the air since 1972.
1: Wow.
0: Completely listener-sponsored. It's just you folks listening that keep us on the air, paying the rent, buying new equipment when we need it, paying the royalties that we need to pay for the music we play, and all that good stuff. And if you are not already a member, first of all, if you are, thank you very much. We greatly appreciate you. If you're not a member and would like to become one, you can do that a couple of ways. You could go straight to our website, which again is kkupfm.org, and you can click on, I think it says become a member.
1: It's something, or donate now or something. Yeah. Become a member, yeah.
0: And it'll let you make a donation. You know, $50 makes you a member in good standing. And you get to choose one of our thank you gifts, which we have a lot of cool stuff with our KKUP logo on it. We have T-shirts and baseball-type caps and license plate frames, tote bags, coffee mugs. What else we got?
1: Yeah, I just got an insulated mug and I love it. I've been using it at home. It's fantastic.
0: Yeah, my husband loves that too.
1: Yeah.
0: It's good. It's a good one. And all of those things have our logo on them, which are fun conversation pieces when you're out and about. I love the tote bag is my favorite.
1: Yeah, I use mine every day. It's over there on the shelf there.
0: Yeah.
1: I use
0: it
1: all the time.
0: And the other way you can join is you can call anytime, and our number is 408-900-9539. You should be aware that sometimes there's just one person here, and they might have trouble getting to you while they're playing music and all that, but we'll get to you sooner or later. And there's that caller again. So maybe we'll start with some music. Rayanne is from Ontario, right?
2: Yeah, I am. There's a CD here.
0: Oh, thank you, Rayanne.
2: You're welcome.
0: I'm getting very distracted because the phone's ringing.
1: I am from Ontario.
0: Okay.
1: Canada.
0: And I'm going to play this song in honor of you, and I hope I'm remembering correctly that it does talk about Ontario.
1: There you go.
0: Alrighty.
1: Well, that'll be nice to listen to. I'm always curious on other people's picks, so this is cool.

0: All right. Well, that bit of music was fun to play. I hope it was fun to listen to. I think it was. How are you, Rayanne?
1: I'm doing great. Thank you for having me here. I'm having a lot of fun. This is some music I haven't heard before, so that's kind of nice.
0: It's wonderful having you here. And Peter's here.
1: Peter
0: came to visit.
1: Hey, Peter, it's a party now.
0: It's a party. And nobody has to cry.
1: Okay. Right? And we should say thank you to Buck, who called us.
0: Yeah.
1: We had a nice call with him. That was, thank you. And thank you for your facts about Dolly Parton. That was very cool.
0: What were those?
1: Well, he was talking about kind of like what we were talking about. A lot of people don't realize that, you know, Whitney Houston did not write that song and that she wrote it for Porter Wagner.
0: Yeah, Dolly Parton.
1: Dolly Parton wrote it
0: for Porter Wagner. I Will Always Love You.
1: Yeah. So we just had a nice little conversation. And
0: thank you for being persistent, Buck.
1: Yeah.
0: He had to try like four times before we were able to get him through.
1: And then we managed to get Stairway to Heaven on for that other gentleman, and I think we missed his call. But anyway, I hope he heard it. I think he did because he called back. So, yeah, that's great.
0: It was fun.
1: It was fun.
0: All righty. Thanks for bringing all that good Dolly music in, Rayanne.
1: You're welcome.
0: And now we're just playing some various stuff. I'm going to put on, first of all, that was Letitia Van Sant. And if you listen to my show much, you know that I'm a big fan of hers. First time I heard this CD. It came through with, we get sent a lot of CDs. And I was listening to the bits of all of them. And boy, played this one and it just knocked me out right away. So I'm playing it quite a bit. I hope you're not sick of it. All right. So I want to play some of Old Crow Medicine Show.
1: Cool.
0: Something very different. And then Rayanne will pick out some music.
1: I'll pick out some too.
0: All right, this is Old Crow Medicine Show with Child of the Mississippi.

0: Well, all right. It's been great fun tonight. It's been wonderful having you sharing the show with me, Rayanne. Oh, here I'm. There's your microphone.
1: Thank you. Yeah, it was a lot of fun. I appreciate it.
0: You are welcome anytime.
1: I hope I wasn't in your way. I feel like we were kind of working over each other here, but
0: not at all.
1: It was fun, but I learned some new stuff about music tonight.
0: Yeah, me too.
1: And Paul's here in the house.
0: Right.
1: Paul.
2: Hey.
0: And I'm going to put on our last tune here, and then you'll be listening to Paul.
2: If you're not outside looking for the eclipse, and you are, I hope the clouds... kind of a
1: oh yes
0: cloud
1: right.
0: So swift maybe drifting on by okay well
1: good
0: night, see you next week, and that's all for now.

All right, KKP Cupertino, and I'd like to thank Jackie and Rayanne for a great version of the Moonlight Trail here, winding up with a real appropriate song, Hank Williams, Howlin' at the Moon. So if you folks are going to go out and look at the eclipse, assuming that we can see it, yeah, I hope you can see it. If you can't, come back in, and I guarantee you'll be able to listen to the music that I'm about to play. It is the Grateful Dead show right now. My name is Paul Jacobs. I'm sitting in for Grateful Duck, and I'm really privileged that he allowed me to come in here and didn't even request that I wear some tie-dye, which I'm not wearing. But I am wearing a shirt for the Creamery in Vineta, Oregon. Today's anniversary of the famous August 27th, 1972 Vineta, Oregon show. And Nancy's Creamery up in Springfield, I think they're in Springfield, has these cool T-shirts that commemorate that particular event. So I am wearing that. That's my nod to that. All right, so you listen to KKP. We are listening to a sponsored radio station. We have been since 1972, May of 72. We receive no underwriting grants, or we're not affiliated with any institution, college, or business. We're strictly listener-sponsored, and we really did well during the Oldies Marathon. We made over $21,000 in pledges. Over $25,000. Wow, that's good. So we should all be so old. And thank all of you who donated, and thank all of you who were down here participating, taking pledges and behind the mic. Anyway, it's a Grateful Dead time now, so I'm going to start off with the word master of the Grateful Dead, Robert Hunter, right here. I'll make sure everything's working. Right here on turntable number one, here on KKUP.

All right, I'd like to tell you what we've been listening to, if I may. I'll send that one out to everybody who's out there sky watching tonight. That's the Grateful Dead doing Standing on the Moon from 1991, from March 20th, 1992, at the Cops Coliseum in Hamilton, Ontario. And I'd like to send that out to all our wonderful neighbors in Ontario and throughout Canada. And long may Lake Ontario gleam. Yes, indeed. Before that, we heard another song with a... Did we play that one there or there? We heard a couple songs that Phil Lesh wrote. One was called Equinox. That was ended up on the not being used on Terrapin, apparently because it was too long or the sides couldn't tolerate that song. But it's a beautiful song that Jerry sang. It sometimes was called Mercy of a Fool, but it's one that Phil himself wrote called Equinox. And I think his son Graham has recorded it recently, if I'm not mistaken. I think I heard that he had recorded it. And then we heard another song that Phil wrote with his good friend Bobby Peterson called Pride of Cucamonga, from the Mars Hotel album, with some great pedal steel by John McPhee from Clover up in Marin County. And you're listening to KKP Cupertino. It's just about 9:30. I got a little time left to go. And, you know, I promised so many of our dedicated listeners that I would give them a shout-out at 9:30. So here goes. I hope you're listening. I'd like to say hi to dedicated listeners Scott and Bianca in Mountain View, and Matt and Roxanne in Redwood City. To Brother Mark and his dear friend Linda in Redwood City in Kelseyville. To my dear friend Stephanie in Palo Alto, and my dear friend Gina in Monta Vista, the Queen of Cupertino. To Gary Chrisman, listening in and keeping the records rolling. And to Jimmy Howe up in Kelseyville. Now, there's your shout-out, Jim. And to my brother Bill and my nephew John. And I hope you all heard that. And this show is for you all. And we lost one of the greats this week, Dolly Parton. And I know Jerry dug her music, the Grateful Dead dug her music. The Dead played one of her tunes not very frequently, about 9 or 10 times, and mostly in 1972 and then once in 74. A song called Tomorrow is Forever. Donna Jean and Jerry sang that, and I think we'll listen to that. But I think I'll play a couple of Dolly's tunes before that. One is referenced in a great article for you literary types of Playboy magazine. Who would have thunk? March 1972, Ed McClanahan wrote a great story about the Grateful Dead called The Grateful Dead I Have Known. And I got this and took it to high school to read every day. And that's all I did. I read it. I didn't look at anything else. And Jerry is, Ed was at Jerry's house up in Larkspur, where he lived with Robert Hunter and Mountain Girl and Christy. And he said Jerry got up in the morning and wanted to play something by his favorite girl singer, who was not any of the famous singers of the time, not Grace Slick or Joni Mitchell or Nero or even Big Mama Thornton. It was Dolly Parton. And this particular song was the one that Jerry put on. Let's listen to it right now. Here's Dolly doing one called Daddy Come and Get Me.

was crazy with jealousy. That's 'cause I was crazy over him, and I couldn't stand to set him free. And I couldn't stand to lose him, and I cried and cried for days. And he said that I was crazy, but he just put me in here to get me out of his way.

Yeah. There's Dolly right there doing Dad Come and Get Me from the Best of Dolly Parton. And Jerry, in the March 1972 interview, Grateful Dead I Have Known, quotes that very song. And when he was playing it, Ed McClanahan had said he had a goofy, faraway look on his face and had to rub tears out of his eyes. Yeah, it's a great one. You know, I forgot to say that in that last set, I started off with a couple of Robert Hunter tunes. Robert, who really is the Grateful Dead, off his album Tales of the Great Rum Runners, we heard Boys in the Barroom and It Must Have Been the Roses. And I think Miss Donna Jean was on Must Have Been the Roses singing on that. And Keith, I think, on piano. So another tune, this one the Grateful Dead didn't do, but back in 73, Bobby Weir produced an album by a Canadian singer named David Ray called Slewfoot. I have that record somewhere at home, and it has Bob playing on there, as well as Keith and Donna, as well as most of the new writers, the Purple Sage and James and the Good Brothers. And they do this song on there that really rocks it up, the Porter and Dolly song called Run That By Me One More Time. And I was going to play the David Ray version, but somewhere in a stack of records at home. And I don't have the energy today in the heat, so I pulled this one out. So let's listen to the original here. Run That By Me One More Time, Porter Wagoner and Dolly Parton, right here on KKUP

0: if I'm lucky.
1: You spent that money, didn't you?
0: I didn't spend
1: that
0: money.
1: I ought to box your jaws.
0: Oh, you'd hit your mama before you hit me.
1: You
0: just
1: run that by me one more time.
0: Hear your head roar.
1: Run that by me one more time.
0: I don't want to run that by you one more time.
1: Shut your mouth.
0: I don't have to. You ain't my fault.
2: Yeah, Porter and Dolly cavorting there a little bit, and he going after her and she going after him. That song is called Run That By Me One More Time. How it figures into the Grateful Dead scene is that when Bobby Weir produced an album by David Ray in 1973, that was the kickoff tune. David Ray and Darlene DiDomenico, I think. She did some singing with the New Riders. Plus, it had the Keith and Donna were on that record, as well as the New Riders' Purple Sage and a bunch of Bay Area folks, so if you can find it. But in the meantime, if you can't, check out the original. One tune the Grateful Dead did do very briefly, it's mostly in 72 and 74, they did one time in 74, was a beautiful song called Tomorrow Is Forever by Porter and Dolly. And let's listen to this version now. This is the first version from September 24th, 1972, the Grateful Dead did at the Palace Theater in Waterbury, Connecticut, with Jerry and Miss Donna Jean singing it.

Wait a minute. Well, I pulled out the wrong disc, so I'm going to ad-lib here. You know, Tomorrow is Forever is what we're going to play, but it's the wrong night. Tomorrow is not Saturday. And as much as we wish Saturday night could be forever, tonight is Thursday night. So I'm going to pull out this little disc here. You see, that's why Volunteer Radio is volunteer. You know, it's kind of good that way. And, you know, even when you hear the big boys and the big girls on commercial radio, occasionally they have snafus as well. So let's try to get this one on here right now. Tomorrow is Forever, the Grateful Dead.

Got to push all these dang buttons here to make sure my voice comes out of my mouth, out of my head, and out to all you folks out in radio land. That was Jerry and Miss Donna Jean singing Tomorrow is Forever, one of Porter Wagoner's and Dolly Parton's tunes. Dolly wrote that song, and it's a beauty, Tomorrow is Forever. And, yeah, she left us with so much good music. Cricket's here. He's going to be coming on at in about 12 minutes. I'm going to play one here off Jerry's his album, his first album, Garcia. And we'll send this one out to Dolly on her journey through the stars.

Okay, well, I quickly try to find out what I'm playing here. That was the Grateful Dead from their third album, not counting the Acid Test album, but some people count that as their first. But the album Oxymoxoa came out in June of 1969. I remember going into Tower Records on, not Tower, Discount Records on Redwood Avenue in San Jose out there by Valley Fair, and they had a beautiful display.

of it on the wall, and I was just stoked. I had to get a copy of it. Yeah, and anyway, it's a long story, but that was Mountains of the Moon. Mine is Paul Jacobs. I'd like to thank Dave for letting me sit in. I have one more tune, and you're listening to KKP Cupertino. Crickets here, and Surf's Up. For all you Wahinis and Hodads and Wahinis, stick around. Thanks for listening. KKP Cupertino.

0: this thing work?
1: This dance is a lady's choice.
2: We're gonna start out here with a bar fight.
1: The song is about bear drops. There's a bear drop in the woods? That is the question.

0: All right. Well, Paul?
1: Cricket?
0: Paul, is this the bus? Did we get on the bus?
1: You know, I
0: mean, did you? Are you going to the bus? You going to go see the bus?
1: I'm stone cold sober, but coming in here is like an alternate reality. When I'm hanging out down here with you playing Grateful Dead stuff. Oh, by the way, that was a Grateful Dead from June 28th, 1969, up in Santa Rosa at the Veterans Hall with Jerry on pedal steel, TC playing the organ.
2: That was great.
1: Pigpen, I think, on the cherry bombs. Our firecrackers, Bobby Ace,
2: and other things.
1: Bobby Ace singing Slewfoot, and our buddy Pete Grant from down here at Cowtown playing the electric banjo.
2: Wow! So it's a whole
0: community spirited event.
2: Yeah, great. Thank you, Paul. That was fun.
0: That was fantastic.
1: Thank you, Dave.
0: I think the duck would be very proud of your show. He's a big Robert Hunter fan too.
1: He knows where to ring.
0: Well, this is KKEP Cupertino, and it's Brave New World, but I think we're gonna hit the surf tonight. It's midnight surfing, folks. Full moon, and I don't know. We're gonna send your mind out to some deserted island out there somewhere.
1: The Fairlawn.
0: Somewhere out there. Let's start off with this one here.
1: All right,
0: stretcheroo, and here we go.

All right, but okay. All right, hey, yeah, Dick Dale, Reverb, Into the Stratospheres. This one's going out to my friend Paul Jacobs. And it's one of his favorites and one of mine too. And hopefully yours too. Let's all go tripping.

0: From Makaha to Sunset Beach, from the Banzai Pipeline to Waimea Bay.
1: The surf-pounding days and the pulse-pounding nights of the fast-action surf set who look for kicks with a cool desperation. And love the same way.
0: Fabian,
2: Shelley Fabre,
0: Tab Hunter,
2: Barbara Eaton,
0: Peter Brown,
2: Susan Hart,
0: Jim Mitchum,
2: and the world's champion surfers
0: in wild Hawaii.
3: Ride, ride,
2: ride the wild surf.
0: The big excitement from Columbia Pictures in color.

0: All right, KKEP Cupertino, and well, surf's up.
1: That's it. Let's see here.
0: All righty, so we just had a bunch of hits, or actually a bunch of waves. We had Jan and Dean and the Beach Boys, a little medley there. With, let's see, we had Honolulu Lulu and Ride the Wild Surf by Jan and Dean. And we had some Beach Boys from Surfer Girl. We had, let's see, the Surfer Moon, Catch a Wave, Surfer Girl. And then from Surfing USA, Beach Boys, The Lonely Sea, and Noble Surfer. And they do a great version of Let's Go Trippin' too. It was a fan favorite, I'm sure. We had something from Surfin' Safari. Yeah, we had Surfin' Safari. We had, let's see, I Played Surfin'. Yeah, Surfin'. And then we started off, we had to start off with Dick Dale. I mean, you have to, right? If you're playing surf music, you got to start off with Dick Dale. So I started with Surfer's Choice. We played Let's Go Trippin', Going Out to Paul, and Surf Beat by Dick Dale on the Deltone label. And let's see, we also had Dick Dale and his Deltones, King of the Surf Guitar, and Hava Negla, and King of the Surf Guitar on Capitol Records. Sounded pretty good. And so let's go back to, so like I say, I got a bunch of surf records here, a lot of instrumentals, and I think a little bit later we're gonna head off to some enchanted island out there, some tiki kind of loungy Martin Denny-ish kind of stuff like that coming later. So if you're into that, if you got a tiki room, get ready. So I'm going to play something here from the Superstocks. This is a good one, featuring Gary Usher, album called Surf Route 101. They were pumping them out. Capitol Records were pumping out the Surf Hot Rod Records. And I'm going to play Midnight Run. Maybe I'll flip it over and play another track. All right, KKP Cupertino.

0: Every winter, the biggest waves in the world hit a 10-mile stretch of beach on the north shore of Oahu. They're as high as a two-story building. In the curl, you can hit speeds of 30 miles an hour. But what makes it exciting is knowing what happens if you get wiped out. Back on shore, they're really stoked about your ride, and they understand what you've been through. So they bring you a Coke. Man, does that taste beautiful. Coca-Cola is the most popular drink in the islands because of how it tastes when you come in from the waves.
1: Someone's always making waves in this world. Maybe that's why Coca-Cola is this world's most popular drink. It has the taste you never get tired of, and it makes things go a little bit better.

0: We are just dripping in reverb here, so pardon me. I have to wipe some of the reverb off. We just had Dave Myers and the Surf Tones on Delphi. So a lot of Delphi tonight, because they were one of the premier labels for surfing or surf records, surf music. But yeah, one of the best, Dave Myers and the Surf Tones, Hangin' 20. And I played Moment of Truth and Road to Rincon. Rincon is still having the pretty good waves. It's that south swell. And let's see, before that we had the classic from the Sandals and the Endless Summer theme. Well, it feels very tropical out there, and I haven't really poked my head out, but I will soon. But I'm not sure about the moon. Didn't really see it, but I know it's out there because I can feel it. And possibly you too. All right, yeah, we had theme from Endless Summer on World Pacific. Great record. If you ever see that out there, grab it. It's a great record. And another one from the Astronauts, Surfers Out of the Rockies. Yeah, they were from Colorado. Put out a couple good records. The Surfing with the Astronauts is a classic on RCA Records. And let's see, I played their version of Pipeline and Miserloo. They do a really good version of Miserloo, which I played. And you might hear that song multiple times tonight, but I'm sure you won't mind. We also had the Crossfires, which were the Turtles before. They were a surf band. Al Nichol and Howard, the Flo and Eddie crew, Mark Volman. And their classic, Fiberglass Jungle. And I think, wasn't that on Pulp Fiction? I don't know. You know, that's the thing about Tarantino, is he really did turn on a lot of people with some really good music. I will put that out there. But, you know, wasn't a Johnny Come Lately by any means. You know, I was like digging it. But I'm glad that it got the recognition, especially surf music, because it's so cool. Let's see, we had the Challengers from the Surf Beat record on Vault Records. And Vampire, love that song too. And then we had a couple from the Superstocks featuring Gary Usher on Capitol Records, Surf Route 101 and Midnight Surf in Redondo Beach. I did play that. Capitol Records. All right, well, we're going to still... You know what? I'm going to do this. Several years ago, I think it was around the maybe right after the pandemic, I had the honor to talk with Randy Holden, and I did a phone interview with Randy Holden. Randy Holden was one of my favorite surf guitar heroes and hard rock guitar heroes. He was an unknown guitar god in my books. And Randy was in this band called the Fender Four. And then he went on to the Sons of Adam and then the Other Half. These were all psychedelic groups from L.A., West Coast. And then he joined up with Blue Cheer from their new improved album, Blue Cheer. I talked to him for, I think, over an hour. But the conversation was cutting out because he was on a cell phone. We were having some issues here technically with our phone. No surprise. But anyways, I did record some of it and edited some of it. And thanks to the Vault Keeper for that too. But I'm going to play you a little excerpt from Randy from the beginning when he was living in Baltimore and headed to California and was in the surf band. And I'll let him tell you the rest. Let's see here. I think we're going to do this. And yeah, so it's just going to start right into him talking. Enjoy. And there's going to be some music. It's going to be for like maybe 20 minutes. I think you'll enjoy it. It's an interesting conversation with Randy Holden. KKP Cupertino.
1: I came to L.A., I think I was 17 or 18, because I had to get out of Baltimore. There was a rock scene there, but it was very, very limited, and I really didn't like winter. I didn't really care for Baltimore for that much either. I had a band back then. We used to play the shows for DJs all over the place and stuff like that. And it's a really good band. This was before the Beatles were even heard of. But I wanted to get out of Baltimore, and I wanted to go to California. I figured that was warm.
0: Yeah, still is.
1: And Baltimore was, well, I remember standing at a bus stop, and it was January and 4 degrees below zero, and I just said, I got to get out of here. I do not want this anymore. So the entire focus of my energy was putting a band together and going to California and being a big rock and roll star.
0: So did you take anybody with you from Baltimore, or did you just meet people?
1: Yeah,
0: you did.
1: I brought two guys. Mm-hmm. Yeah, the bass player, Mike Port, and rhythm guitarist, Jack Chana. His name was Joe Coogan then, but he changed it later. I don't have a clue why, but what do you want to do? So, yeah, they came out. We had a drummer, and his name was Sonny Lombardo, but he was only 15, and his parents refused to let him go traipsing off to California with us. So we came out without a drummer. And we were pretty good, just three of us, for that matter. And I had already started writing what's called surf music. I don't think it was called surf music at that time. I don't remember how that was too long ago to remember all the details.
0: Instrumentals were pretty popular, in the early 60s. Yeah.
1: Oh, yeah. I loved instrumentals.
0: Yeah.
1: For me, that was it. I had no use for vocal music. But when the Beatles came out, that changed all that. The instrumentals were just murdered forever. And you either played vocals or you didn't play.
0: Yeah. Well, even surf bands were putting vocals in some of their, like, you know, Hog for You Baby, and, you know, sort of like the old 50s, but doing, pleasing the vocals for people that wanted to dance.
1: Yeah, well, it all changed when the Beatles came out. I mean, they had the most incredible promotion machine behind them.
0: Yeah.
1: And everybody was into that, and they became bigger than anybody could even fathom.
0: So
1: they ruled the world for a while.
0: Yeah. So when you came out to California, is that basically when you started the Fender Four? Or shortly
1: before before I came to California, I started the Fender Four.
0: Oh. Okay. So you knew that's where your sound was at the time. And so let's talk about a little bit about the Fender Four and your sound and your, you know, your gear that you used. And obviously, I think I talked to you about where did you come up with the name Fender Four. And you can tell the story. It's kind of funny.
1: No, just, you know, I really love Fender guitars and amps. They're the best musical instruments ever made. Gibson was cool, but didn't really have the rare variation of sound that a Fender did. And that was funny because there was an old guy named Fred Walker who owned a music store in deep downtown Baltimore. And he was a blind guy, really sweet old guy. And he's probably around 70 or 80 at the time. But he said, "Why do you like Fender? They have no tone." That's a laugh. But anyhow, I did like Fender, and I liked them because they did have such variables in tone. And I finally got a Stratocaster, and that just blew me away. I wanted one of those for so long, and I finally got one. It's a great guitar. And then Fender came out with a new Bandmaster amp, a piggyback one, and that was awesome. But then they came out with a Showman, which was even more powerful and awesome. And then they came out with a Dual Showman, and that was the biggest thing they made. And as soon as they came out with those, for some reason, Baltimore got the first ones on the East Coast, and the guy that owned the music store, he was Mike Yeager. He owned Yeager's Music somewhere in Baltimore. And I would stay on the bus and not go to school. Instead, I'd go down to his music store and sit in the basement and play guitar all day.
0: Wow.
1: And he let me do it. And he let me buy anything I want on credit. And I was just a kid.
0: Hmm.
1: And it was amazing that he did that. And I would always have the biggest and the best Fender came out with right away. And that was pretty cool.
0: Well, that explains your attack on some of those Fender 4 singles. Margea, Everybody Up. I mean, it's just... It's like an attack on the guitar, and it sounds like you just were so comfortable at that point, obviously, because you were, you know, that was your gear. And that's one thing that stands out with those singles that you did with Fender 4 is how present the guitar is and how your tone was just dialed in, like, even that early on. I mean, I know compared to Dick Dale, because Dick Dale was also an amazing, you know, picker, but I got to say, you held it pretty steady, if not even better, on some of those tracks.
1: Oh, cool. I appreciate that.
0: Yeah. I mean,
1: Fender has, I love playing at heavy volume because it just was flat out exciting. And, all the bands in Baltimore were like, old R&B guys that played like Ray Charles and James Brown style music, and that's all they did. They had horn sections and piano and all that kind of stuff. But I had my band playing instrumentals and loud, and nobody really knew what we were doing. Every time we played a dance, they would just kind of like be dancing and looking up the stage going, what is this?
0: When did you know? That's sort of your trademark is loud. Why loud?
1: It's exciting. Are you kidding?
0: Oh no, I'm just posing the question. I know, but you knew at an early age that
1: yeah.
0: You must have got kicked out of a lot of clubs.
1: I did. I think it was every one we ever played. But the audience kept following us. If we'd play a club and get fired for being too loud,
0: yeah.
1: The audience would follow us to wherever we'd play next. And the club wouldn't make any money anymore. It was kind of funny.
0: Well, let's listen to some of those Fender 4 songs. Let's talk about Margea. How'd you come up with that song?
1: You know, it's just something that just came to me, and it was so fun to play. It was very strong, and it was just moving, and it had a great melody. And I can't really tell you where in the world that came from in me. It just came out. I just started playing it, and I felt these changes in chords. It seemed like that's what it should do, and it just felt right. And we actually, when we recorded, it got released and it started to get good airplay on KRLA in Los Angeles, which was the biggest AM radio station at the time. But then the Beatles came out and bam, ended that right there.
0: So that was 64, yeah, so that's right when it all exploded. And how'd you get the record deal with Imperial?
1: There were a couple of guys that heard the band when we were playing in some club, and they wanted to manage us. They were kind of like beachy guys. I think they had a house down at Topanga Canyon on the beach, and we used to go down there and play and stay overnight for a while or whatever, and it was fun hanging out on the beach. And they're the guys that came up with that.

0: How about Malibu Run? What inspired you to do that one with the reverb? And
1: I think Mike, the bass player, and I were in my living room one day. We didn't go to school, and just started playing, and that song just came into my head. And I tried to, and there were all kinds of little things you could do with sound effects, just wherever you plucked a string or did whatever. It was experimental, and it was kind of ominous and moody, and it just was kind of fun. And the Dual Showman had that fantastic tremolo, so you got that real slow whoa whoa whoa whoa while you're playing. It was really great. It was fun.
0: Yes,
1: it just came up. We just shut all the windows and into the house, and no sun, and just sit there and play for hours. And that's where that one came from.

Okay, well, yeah, that was the Fender 4, and an interview I had done with Randy, probably like 3 years ago now. Yeah, I have it in parts and stuff. I did talk to him about Blue Cheer, but we had some technical difficulties, like I said, talking to him. But he's such a really cool dude. Talked to him for quite a while prior to doing that interview. And so he was, at that time, he was living down in Laguna Beach, and he was on his cell phone picking mangoes, I believe, from his tree that he had. And so the phone line was not the greatest. And then, of course, our side was not the greatest either. So we did play Highway Surfer, Everybody Up, Malibu Run, and Margea by Randy Holden and the Fender 4. Yeah, check out Randy Holden. I don't know really what more I could say about him. He's just an amazing guitar player and has still around, still with us. I think he's off in Hawaii now. He moved to the islands. But his tone is incredible. The vibrato that he does is just incredible. Anyways, Randy Holden. And so let's go back to some more records. I have some sort of the Polynesian thing coming up here momentarily, but I'm going to play some more surf records. All right, KKEP Cupertino, California Cowabunga.

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Like broken driftwood, drifting on the sea. Far away. Far away. Far away. Far away. From all the happiness that used to be. Once I had my love beside me in a harbor called home. And now without my love to guide me, I'm just a derelict on the phone. So I pray, oh how I pray, that beyond that horizon gray, I will find once more on some tropic shore the treasure I once cast away.

KKP Cupertino. All right, so we just had a bunch of tracks from different albums by the Lively Ones on Delphi, another great surf instrumental group. I think they did some singing later, but I'm not sure if they were. You know, that's the thing. I remember what Randy was saying about, you know, you had to have songs that had vocals in it because that was kind of expected during the instrumental phase of surf music and stuff. And a lot of people looked down on the Beach Boys, actually, from that surfing scene, like they were kind of sellout from the valley. You know, guys that are hanging out, you know, down in Huntington Beach or, even at, it was just playing Pacific Ocean Park, which is out there by Venice. But, yeah, it was just such a weird scene for, especially surf music, because it was really a West Coast thing, but it caught on nationwide. Now it's worldwide. It's still going strong. People love surf music, which I do too. So it's been interesting because I've been wanting to play surf music for quite a long time. I just never pulled it together, but I was going through some records and found a bunch of my surf records. So like, oh, okay, I think that's time. And so that's what I'm doing tonight. Surfing on a full moon. I actually went outside and looked at it. It's there. It's up there. It's not really orange, but at least I can see it. So from the Lively Ones, I had Latina, and we just finished with Exodus. That's from Surfing South of the Border, the Lively Ones, Delphi Records. And then the from their Surf Drums record, let's see, Delphi. Let's see, I played Shooting the Pier. Yeah, Shooting the Pier from that record. And then from Surf City, the Lively Ones, Delphi. I think I played a couple tracks. Yeah, I did Soul Surfer, which is a great, you know, real late nighter. And then Sleepwalk, which is another classic song, but their version's great. And then I played something from the Sentinels, from the Surfer Girl LP, also on Delphi, and I played Sensation by the Sentinels. And I think we started off with Surfing with the Challengers. Lloyd Thaxton goes Surfing with the Challengers. I think I played that, right? I think I did. All right, so we're going to just get into some Polynesian grooves here. But I got a couple more. So like top of the hour, midnight, we're going to step in or maybe step out on the beach and kind of check out the moon and have some Polynesian delights. How's that? But I'm going to start off this set here with sort of a newer surf group. I love these guys. I've seen them many times when they came out. And they're still playing, believe it or not. I think they have such a following. They are the Bomboras from Los Angeles. Pretty much in the 90s, they were going strong. There was a whole surf scene. Kind of still is, but it was pretty heavy in the early 90s. And they were part of that whole scene. And I'm going to play Third Star from the Left, since we're up there looking up at the moon, by the Bomboras on Dionysus Records. All right. And then I got something from the Savaris live from, like, I think 1979, which is really cool. So we're going to do that. All right. KKP Cupertino, thanks for tuning in. Aloha.

Now I'd like to do a song off our first album for Decca. It's called Point Panic. And it's about surfing where you shouldn't.

just had the Safaris live original lineup recorded 1979 down in Malibu. Appropriately, right? And I played Point Panic and Pipeline. Of course, they made that their sort of their signature song. We had a couple from the Bomboras from their album Organ Grinder, Third Star to the Left, and Eileen by the Bo Brahmas. Oh, Bomboras. What am I saying? Bomboras, yes. I think it was, I don't know what I was thinking there. Anyways, I think we're going to sort of ease it into the midnight hour here. And yeah, I think it's time to go out to that island out there. KKUP Cupertino.

to live in an old shack by the sea. Breathe the sweet salt air. To live with the dawn and the dusk, the new moon and the full moon, the tides, the wind, and the rain. To surf and comb the beach and gather seashells and driftwood, and know the thrill of loneliness, and lose all sense of time, and be free. To hike over the island to the village, and visit the marketplace, and enjoy the music and the food and the people, and do a little trading, and see the great ships come and go, and man have me a ball. And in the evening, when the sky is on fire, heaven and earth become my great open cathedral, where all men are brothers, where all things are bound by law and crowned with love. Poor, alone and happy, I walk by the surf and make a fire on the beach. And as darkness covers the face of the deep, lie down in the wild grass and dream the dream that the dreamers dream. I am the wind, the sea, the evening star. I am everyone, anyone, no one.

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And as you lift your eyes to the moon up in the skies, then you realize that this was meant to be. You take the magic of a tropic isle, mix in the sparkle of a sunny smile, then add a taunting bar from a haunting steel guitar, and your magic dream becomes reality. So you call it Pieces of Eight, the rippling song of silver in a stream. And just like Pieces of Eight, we will make this night a living dream. So take me in your arms and hold me tight and let me dream till dawning's early light. And though we say aloha, some sunny day I know we'll return. And just as sure as fate, we will live again and love again the magical Pieces of Eight.

It's calling you. KKP Cupertino, and doing some kind of weird Polynesian, Hawaiian, tiki thing. Heading out to the tropics here. We had a few from Terry Snyder and the All-Stars, Persuasive Percussion. And these are one of those like late 50s, early 60s audio fidelity kind of, yeah, test out your stereo. I played Miserloo, great version of that. Taboo and The Breeze and I from Percussive Percussions. No, Persuasive. Persuasive, I'm thinking of the Strawberry Alarm Clock. Strawberry Alarm Clock tune. Persuasive Percussion, Terry Snyder and the All-Stars. I think this, what is this song? What is that label? That's High Fidelity label. Should have known. And then mixed in there between, we had some Sounds of the Exotic Island by the Surfmen. This is a great, one of my favorite tiki kind of Polynesian theme records. It's actually on a budget label, which is amazing. It's not like, I like Martin Denny and all, but this kind of goes a little more out there. Exotic Island on the Stereo Fidelity record. Oh my gosh, we're hitting a bunch of them here. Yeah, you can usually find it cheap bins, but it's got an incredible cover. One of the best kind of tiki cover, the Surfmen. And then, let's see, we also had there, we had Paul Page with Pieces of Eight. That's a kind of a drifter at sea that ends up on an island and gets in touch with the natives, sort of like the Bali High thing. Yeah, Paul Page with Castaway. I played a couple tracks from him. Castaway and Pieces of Eight. We also had Eden Abbey, or some people Eden Abbez, but Eden Abbey with a couple tracks there. We had Full Moon and Tradewind. And I think, we played Full Moon and The Wanderer by Eden Abbey on the Delphi label. Yeah, he's the guy that wrote Eat Your Boy, made Nat King Cole. That's a great song. I mean, Great Society is a great version of that too. Yeah, Eden Abbey with his one and only album, I think, Eden's Island on Delphi. It's a classic. And what else did we play? I think that's it. The Surfmen, yeah, kind of intertwined it. All right, well, I don't know how much time left, but we're still going to hang out and watch the moon here on the shore. So, yeah, here we go. KKP Cupertino.

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0: Yep. I think we're going to have to pack up the bamboo shack here. This is KKP Cupertino, and thanks for tuning in. Sort of had the aloha spirit tonight, just because, well, the full moon too, yeah, right? Lots of moon songs tonight. We just got done listening to Chant of the Moon by Robert Drazen from 1959, Robert Drazen. And before that, we had the original Hula Hawaiians with My Honolulu Hulu Girl from 1965. And then the Wacky Keys with Sugar Moon from 1962. And, oh yeah, we had some Martin Denny in there as well. We had Martin Denny with Jungle Madness. And we had a whole bunch of Gene Rains, which I really enjoy his Exotica. Faraway Lands, Gene Rains. On Decca Records, I played Lotus Land from his album Lotus Land, Africa and Jungle Drums. All right, well, we're just going to send it off into another, maybe to another island, who knows? Or maybe out in deep space. KKEP Cupertino, thanks for listening. And don't forget, next week we will be doing our 70s show. Ray Ann will be down here. We're going to be playing some of our favorite 70s songs. So tune in, and we'll see you back here. Thanks for tuning in. Thanks for the calls. If I couldn't get to them, I'm sorry. You know, when you're hula, got the aloha spirit, you can't do that.
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4: It's the biggest news ever. It's new 1950 Rinso with Solium, a full year ahead of time. New 1950 Rinso has three times the whiter washing action of any other soap. But more about that in a few minutes. Now, Lever Brothers Company and new 1950 Rinso bring you the Amos and Andy Show. Yes, sir. Lever Brothers Company, the makers of Rinso, brings you a full half hour of entertainment with Lou Lubin, Eddie Green, Ernestine Way, the Jubilaires, Jeff Alexander's orchestra and chorus, and radio's all-time favorites, Amos and Andy. Well, this is the afternoon that the Kingfish's wife, Sapphire, attends the weekly meeting of her women's club. She's just returned home and is telling the Kingfish about it.
5: Oh, George, we had the most wonderful meeting in our club and had a very big turnout. All the girls showed up.
6: Girls? What you mean, girls? Them is a bunch of overripe bobby sockers.
5: George, why is you always criticizing my club? It's one of the oldest clubs in town. They've been going strong for years.
6: I'll say it is. The only thing that could break that outfit up is an epidemic of lockjaw. That's what they need.
5: George, I heard today that Andy Brown just inherited $2,000.
6: Wait a minute. Andy inherited $2,000? Why you hear that? Holy smokes.
5: That's right, George. Anna has died and left it to him. George, why don't you go out and inherit
6: $2,000? Oh, look, honey, it ain't my fault that I don't inherit no money. I is ready and willing, but my relatives won't cooperate. And they passes on, they as usual so poor that it takes the joy out of the whole thing. You mean to say that Andy got $2,000? You know, this is one of the luckiest breaks I ever had.
5: Now, wait a minute, George. Don't you try to jip Andy out of that money. After all, he ain't too smart, and besides that, he's your best friend, and he trusts you. Now, don't forget that, George. I'm going in the other room, but you remember what I said.
6: Sapphire's right. Andy is my best friend. And he trusts me, too. Jipping him is going to be easier than I thought, yeah.
7: Kingfish, I guess you've heard the news about Andy inheriting $2,000.
6: Yes, I is, Henry.
7: You know, the boy is very happy about his unexpected pitfall.
6: I guess with a hunk of money like that, all the vultures in town will be buzzing around him.
7: Yes, and Kingfish, matter of fact, down at the pool hall this morning, there was laying 8-5 that you'd outvulched a whole bunch of them.
6: Well, I'm glad to hear the boy still got confidence in me.
7: Mm-hmm.
6: Betting 8-5, huh?
7: Yes, the only thing is, there's a certain condition in the will that cuts them odds down considerable.
6: What's that, Andy?
7: Well, it seems that Andy's aunt had made this will 30 years ago, and she forgot to change it. The will states that the $2,000 must be used specifically for Andy's college education.
6: Holy smoke. Andy in college. She really threw a curve with that, didn't she?
7: She certainly did. Even assuming that Andy did want to go to college, I can't imagine any college ever taking him.
6: No, he couldn't get in. He wouldn't be able... Wait a minute, Andy. Give me my vulture angle right there. If I was to start a college of my own and get Andy in as a student, I could get the $2,000 at intuition.
7: Yes, that's right. It sounds like you got something there, Kingfish.
6: Yeah, I'll get myself a college professor's cap and gown. Yeah, let's see, what else can I get to make sure that Andy will enroll in my college? Say, wait a minute. Co-ed, that's it.
7: Mm-hmm.
6: Get a gal.
7: Yeah.
6: Yeah, that's the angle. And I think I know just a gal, too. I'll have her drop by at just the right time while I talk to Andy.
7: Yes, is she attractive?
6: Oh, yeah, yeah. And I'll tell her to dress up classy, too. I'll tell her to put on a new dress. Yeah, that's what I'll do. Boy, I bet when this gal puts on a new dress, she'll really look like something.
7: Yeah, well, I wish I could say the same thing about my wife, Clara.
6: Mm-hmm.
7: Putting a new dress on Clara is like putting slip covers on an old sofa. No matter what you do, the lumpy shape is still there.
6: Oh, yeah, yeah.
2: Well, here's the Kingfish's office. I believe I'll get on in there and take a nap with him this afternoon.
6: Well, come in, Andy.
2: Well, Kingfish, I see you was all ready for sleeping. You got on your black nightgown there.
6: No, Andy. This is a genuine college cap and gown.
2: Oh, yeah, yeah. Oh, yeah, I guess I have seen them before. Say, how come that cap is so flat on the top?
6: Well, it's got to be, Andy. You see, most college professors have flat heads and so designs to fit them kind of snug, you see, around the top.
2: Yeah, well, what is you wearing this stuff for? You ain't no college professor.
6: Yeah, well, that's why you're wrong, Andy. You ain't here to... I got my license from the Board of Education this morning to open a full-fledged college.
2: Mm-hmm.
6: I was also entitled to enroll male-female co-eds, grow genuine ivy on all four walls, and purchase football players in the open market. I was in the college business with both feet, Sandy.
2: Wait a minute, Chief. I understand right that you was running a college here?
6: Oh, yeah, yeah, but I can't talk to you now. Ain't that too busy here?
2: Oh, yes, huh?
6: Oh, yeah, I was enrolling students for the fall siesta.
2: Well, you know, Kingfish, now, this is a funny thing. I was thinking about going to college myself.
6: Sure enough?
2: Oh, sure. Just so happens I just inherited a big hunk of money.
6: You don't mean to tell me.
2: Oh, yeah.
6: Hey, I had no idea that you inherited $2,000 from your rich aunt, Andy.
2: Oh, sure. But the catch in the will is that I got to use the money for a college education.
6: Mm-hmm.
2: Say, tell me, Kingfish, what kind of subjects you teach here in your college?
6: Oh, anything you want, Andy. Spelling, electronics, solid geometry, flabby geometry, all
2: spelling. The only thing that bothers me is, do you take in students like me? You know, after all, I ain't had too much education. I had to leave school when I was 17.
6: Oh, you did, huh?
2: Yeah, that was the age limit for the third grade.
6: I know. Well, don't worry about your education, Andy. I'll make an exception to your case and enroll you as you is.
2: Yeah, but Kingfish, I don't know. Maybe I ought to look around and see what other colleges there is.
6: Yeah, well, all right, if that's the way you feel about it. Well, probably another student. Come in.
8: How do you do, Professor Stevens? I just come over to enroll.
2: Well, Kingfish, I'll be running along. Hello.
6: Miss Brown, this is Miss Simpson.
2: Yeah, how you do? Tell me, Miss Simpson, is you figuring on going to college here?
8: Well, yes, I am. But I had quite an argument with my mother about it. She wanted me to go to finishing school.
2: Finishing school? Don't look like there's much work left to do on you.
8: Mr. Brown, you sound like the kind of man my mother warned me about. And boy, am I glad to meet you. Oh, Mr. Brown, you're wonderful.
2: Ha, ha, ha. I have the dog all right, isn't it?
6: Well, Andy, too bad you ain't enrolling in my school. Look like you're missing out on a great curriculum, yeah?
2: Yeah, well, wait a minute. I tell you, Kingfish, you know, this education stuff has begun to look mighty good to me. Go ahead, sign me up.
8: Well, I gotta be running along now. I'm due back at the dance hall. The hairdresser's in 20 minutes. You know, Mr. Brown, I was so looking forward to going to college and sitting next to a handsome, intelligent, dashing gentleman.
2: Yeah, well, I'll tell you what you do. If you get a chance, ditch him and meet me in the cloakroom.
6: Well, Andy, look like you and her will be matriculating together already.
2: Gene Fish, if that's what goes on with higher education, I'm going to hit a new altitude record.
6: Well, I guess everything is all set then. Now, your college education will cost exactly $2,000, isn't it?
2: Oh, mere spittance.
6: Yeah.
2: Well, I'm going down to see the lawyer and tell him I was rolled up in the college and I'm coming down for the money.
6: Yeah, you know, Andy, college is going to be a great thing for you, son.
2: Yeah, and I might learn something, too. You mean to say that I don't get the money, Mr. Phillips?
9: Not on this basis, Brown. Since you called, I thoroughly checked around, and there's no such college as the one you described.
2: Oh, no, mister. It's a real college. I was there, and I done talked to the fellow that runs it.
9: I'm sorry. There's no record of it at all. And before you get this $2,000, you've got to comply with the terms of your aunt's will and become enrolled in a legitimate college.
2: Well, this sure comes as a blow to me. I'm certainly sorry that I can't enroll in that George Stevens College. Because today I met the most beautiful student body I'd ever seen.

0: New 1950 Rinso is here now, a year ahead, the greatest development in soap history. 1950 Rinso, the only soap that contains Solium, puts sunshine in your wash. 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
0: And here's why. 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Yes, Rinso is so safe for clothes, so kind to hands. 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And now back to Amos and Andy.

0: Well, Amos, thanks for driving me over here to Lawyer Stonewall's office. I got to meet the Kingfisher.
1: Yeah, well, I was glad to do it, Andy. And I hope Stonewall has got some law angle for you. It sure was a tough break getting $2,000 and not being able to use it.
0: Yeah, well, I almost had the money, but the lawyer wouldn't let me go to the Kingfisher's College.
1: You said it wouldn't let you go to the Kingfisher's College?
0: Yeah, Kingfish was all set. I was going to take a course over there in electronics. He got all the equipment about breaking up the atom and everything.
1: You mean to say that he got the great big machine that smashes the atom?
0: Well, that ain't come yet. I guess for the first few weeks, he's going to split him up with an axe.
1: Man, I think this whole mess sounds a little crazier than me. Is you trying to tell me that the Kingfish has got an accredited university?
0: Well, there was no credit to it. He wanted the money in advance.
1: I don't know what this is all about, Anna.
0: Well, anyway, the Kingfish is going to give up the whole college idea so that he could help me get the money from the will.
1: Oh, he done give up the college now, huh?
0: Yeah. Hey, wait a minute. Here comes the Kingfish down the street now.
1: Yeah, well, I got to get going, Andy. I don't want to get messed up in this thing. So long, yeah, son.
0: Well, see you later, Amos. So long.
2: Well, hello there, Andy. Let's get right on up to Stonewall's law office here.
0: Yeah, I hope we can figure out some way of getting that money without me going to college.
2: Yeah, now, don't forget that agreement we done signed, Andy, where you give me half of the $2,000 if I help you get the money.
0: Yeah, well, that's a deal. Let's go on in and see if Stonewall got any ideas.
2: Mm-hmm. Well, hello there, Stonewall.
3: Oh, hi, fellas. Come on in, y'all.
0: Is you busy, Stonewall?
3: No, I'm free nice. But you know what? A fella was just in here trying to bribe me. He offered me $50 to resign from a case. Imagine that?
2: $50 to resign from a case?
3: Yeah, I guess he knew that with me on the case, he wouldn't have a chance.
2: Yeah, well, who do you represent in the case, Stonewall?
3: The fella what offered me the $50.
2: Oh, yeah. Now, look, Stonewall, like I asked you on the telephone here, did you figure out any way of getting around that will so Andy can get the $2,000 without going to college?
3: Well, one of the legal angles on getting around a will is if the terms of the thing is harmful to the beneficiary.
2: What do you mean it got to do to the beneficiary?
3: Well, you see, I had a case once where a fella had to live in Alaska to inherit some money. I proved that the cold climate would be harmful to his health, so they gave him the money without him going there.
0: Now, harmful, huh? I wonder if any way of proving that college would be harmful to me.
3: Well, if some psychiatrist said it would hurt you mentally, you might have a case.
2: Yeah, but where are you going to get a psychiatrist? What psychiatrist would ever say... I know I can be a psychiatrist. Yeah, that's just what we'll do, Andy. Look here, I'll be the psychiatrist. Yeah, that's right. Look here. Oh, that's a great idea you give us, Stonewall. You know, it's surprising how straight you can think with a crooked mind.
3: Oh, man, yeah.
2: Now, Anna, before we go into the lawyer's office here, remember that I is the great psychiatrist.
0: Yeah.
2: Now, remember everything we done rehearsing.
0: Yeah, I know. Okay, Kingfish, let's go in.
4: Oh, come in, Mr. Brown.
0: How you do, Mr. Phillips? And permit me to introduce Dr. Sigmund von Stevens, the big psychiatrist and brain surgeon.
2: Yeah. How you do, sir? Excuse my rubber gloves. I've been up all night operating.
4: I see. And just what is the reason for your visit, doctor?
2: Well, Mr. Brown here happens to be a patient of mine, and he informs me that under the terms of some will or something, of course I don't understand much about them things, you know, well, anyway, he say he got to go to college.
4: Yeah, that's quite correct. What about it?
2: Well, it's my professional opinion as a genuine doctor that if Brown here is supposed to go to college and do any thinking, his brain is going to pop like a 5-cent balloon.
0: Yeah, I was in bad shape, all right.
4: Well, Dr. von Stevens, what do you base this diagnosis on?
2: Well, on the fact that he is suffering from an acute undevelopment of the brain. I made a discovery when I examined him this morning.
4: What kind of an examination?
2: Well, I stood him up and I looked through his left ear. And all I could see was some blue and white stripes.
4: Good heavens, what was that?
2: The wallpaper on the other side of the room.
4: Do you mean to tell me that there is an open passage from one of his ears to the other?
2: I'll say it is.
0: Oh, yeah. On windy days, my head whistles like a piccolo.
4: Why, this is the strangest thing I've ever heard of. Doctor, what are you going to do about this?
2: Well, the only thing I can do is to put a little screen in each ear to keep the flies there temporarily.
4: The most ridiculous story I've ever heard.
2: Yeah, well, I'll admit Mr. Brown's case is a little unusual, but there is a perfectly logical explanation for it. You see, in the average man, passage between the ears is filled up with a normal-sized brain. Well, Mr. Brown, here, on the other hand, has an undeveloped brain.
0: Yeah, ain't no bigger than a ping-pong ball.
4: And you mean to say that going to college would be harmful?
2: Well, I can only give you my psychopathic opinion, that's all I can. For example, just take a man that ain't exercised all his life. He can't start all of a sudden without hurting himself. Same thing with Mr. Brown's brain. If after not using it all these years, he starts doing some heavy thinking now, he's going to end up with a cerebral Charlie horse. That's what he's going to do.
4: A cerebral Charlie horse?
2: Yeah, them is hard to cure, too. The only thing that'll help him is injecting Sloan's liniment into him.
4: Sloan's liniment?
2: Yeah, you see, this would be detrimental to the beneficiary, and therefore the terms ought to be set aside in this will, and you ought to give him the $2,000 now in a lump sum cash on. I'll give the man the money, will you?
0: Let me have it now, Mr. Phillips, and we get on out of here.
4: Yeah, now, just a minute. I don't know why I've listened to you this long. This is the most ridiculous, trumped-up story I ever heard in my life. Now listen, Brown, the terms of your aunt's will state that the $2,000 must be used by you for a college education. As soon as you enroll in a college, the lump sum will be paid to you, and not before.
2: Yeah, but Mr. Lawyer...
4: And as far as you're concerned, Stevens, you certainly have your nerve trying to pull a cheap trick like this.
2: Now, just a minute here. Is you trying to say that I has been lying, that I made up this story about being a psychiatrist? Is you implying that I is a swindler and a cheat?
4: Well, now that you ask me...
2: Don't bother answering that, mister. We going. Yeah, so long. See you later.
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0: I tell you, Kingfish, we might as well give up on this thing. There ain't no way to break the will or nothing.
1: Yeah, we really done hit a snag, all right. Here we find a pot of gold at the end of the rainbow. We can't get the lid off the pot. I ain't never seen that.
0: Well, I'm going on home. I have regretted with the whole business. I'll see you later, Kingfish. Say, here comes Shorty the barber.
1: Yeah, well, so long, Andy. Hello, Shorty.
0: Hello, Shorty. So long, Kingfish.
2: So long, Kingfish. Hello, Kingfish. Hello, Andy. Goodbye, Kingfish. Hello. Make up your minds, will you?
1: Shorty, now wait a minute. Now we're all alone here, so you can put your brain in neutral.
2: Yeah. Say, Kingfish, why does Andy look so down in the dumps? I hear that he inherited $2,000 from his aunt.
1: Yeah, well, there's plenty of trouble there, Shorty. Under the terms of the will, there ain't no chance of getting the money.
2: Mm.
1: Just think, something that was writ 30 years ago has given us all this trouble today.
2: Yeah, 30 years ago. Mm. Yeah, it's too bad there wasn't another new will written later, yeah.
1: Yeah, well, this is the only, there wasn't no, no wait a minute. Later. New will. No, I was just thinking here, if I was to write a new will with different terms in it, that would illuminate the old one, wouldn't it?
2: Yeah, that's a good idea, all right. Yeah.
1: I won't tell Anna that I read it. I'll just say that I discovered the thing and he'll never know the difference.
2: Mm.
1: Then I can have him take it up to his lawyer and get the money without having to go to college.
2: Oh, so that was the terms of the will, hmm? You know something, Kingfish? After I got out of high school, I got an offer to go to a big medical college.
1: A medical college, huh? Just what you going to be, Shorty?
2: Well, they wanted me to be a big surgeon. They wanted me to specialize in... They wanted me to be a general practitioner. They wanted me for an exhibit.
1: Well, Andy, I got to see you right away.
0: What's up, Kingfish? What's up?
1: Well, Andy, all along, I have had a sneaky suspicion that your aunt had another will. So this morning, I went downtown to the Federal Bureau of Wills, and sure enough, I found another will that your aunt done made up.
0: No fooling, Kingfish. Is you on the level about this?
1: Of course I is, Andy. Here's the will right here. Here's her latest will. Yeah, it was written later than the other one, you see.
0: Yeah, this must be a later will, all right. The ink on it ain't even dry yet.
1: Yeah.
0: This is an official will.
1: Huh? Oh, certainly, Andy. Look what's drawn right there on the corner there. There's the official seal of the sovereign state of Georgia. Two boll weevils on the background of a peach pit.
0: Yeah. Well, it must be official, all right.
1: Yeah, well, now, let me see here. Let me read you the thing here. Let me get on my specs. One of the panes is cracked in the right one, yeah?
0: Both of them, is.
1: Yeah, every time it looks like a hair on the paper there. Look at that. Now, let me see. Say here... this was writ, just as this was writ by your aunt here. See how shaky she was here?
0: Yeah.
1: Well, here was the start of the saying. Say here, know all men by these presents that this is my last will and testimony, and I really means it this time.
0: Well, it sounds all right so far, Kiki.
1: Yeah, well, she's going to see here, I hereafter referred to as old Mary Brown, hereby states that if there's any other will found before this one, it is to be undisregarded, as my mind was not as sound then, at that time, as it sounds now. That's what it is.
0: I wonder why her mind was so unsounded when she writ that first will.
1: Well, Andy, she explains it right here in the next paragraph.
0: Oh, go ahead.
1: She say here, when I made my first will, I had just got hit on the head with a rock. However, the hole is done filled up now, and I sharp as a button.
0: Wait a minute. I don't never remember her getting hit on the head with no rock.
1: Well, probably didn't want to worry, Andy. You know how your aunt was. Yeah, she's going to say here, I wish to leave my loving nephew, Andrew H. Brown, the sum of $2,000. Please see that this is in cash and has no strings attached. Then she closes the will here by saying, please excuse the handwriting as I sink and fast, signed your late Aunt Mary.
0: Kingfish, that really put a new angle on the thing. What do we do now?
1: Well, we called Mr. Phillips, the lawyer, Andy. Wait a minute, I'll get him on the phone.
0: Yeah, right.
1: And I'll tell him, too. You see, that's all you got to do, tell these men.
0: Oh, sure.
1: We'll just tell him that you found a new will and that you're going to bring it down to him and collect the money, that's all.
3: Hello?
1: Hello, Mr. Phillips. I called him for Mr. Brown. He just unfound a new will of his aunt.
3: Look, I recognize your voice, Stevens, and this sounds like another one of your phony schemes. I guarantee you, if you come down here with any fake will, I'll have the law on you. Goodbye.
1: No, sir, goodbye.
0: What'd he say?
1: He said for you to come down with it right away. That's what he said.
0: Break, Kingfish, and then when he give me the 2,000, me and you can split according to our agreement.
1: Yeah, well, Andy, just one thing before you take it over. I've been thinking it would be a little selfish on my part to take $1,000 of your money. I tell you what I'm going to do, Andy. I'll tear up this agreement right now if you'll give me $100 cash.
0: Well, Kingfish, that is swell of you. Only thing is, I just got $75 on me.
1: Well, that's what I say. I'll do it for $75.
0: All right, here he is, Kingfish.
1: Okay, I take the 75 and I stand up this agreement right here. There, look here.
0: Oh, boy, when I take this will down to the lawyer, I'm going to be took care of for the rest of my days.
1: Yeah, well, at least for about 60 of them anyway. Yeah, honey, there you is, $75 cool cash. I made it yesterday.
4: Oh, George, that's wonderful. Why'd you get it?
1: Well, never mind, honey. I got it, and that's the important thing. And you really got to believe me when I tell you is got a smart husband, honey. I do, Bill. I'll get that, honey.
4: Well, I'll go on in the kitchen and put this money in the sugar bowl.
1: Yeah.
0: Hello there, King.
1: Well, hello there, Andy. How'd you make out yesterday down at the lawyer's office?
0: Yeah. Well, I went down there, and I tell
1: now,
0: you...
1: Now, wait a minute. Now, don't blame me if you was on the dumb side, Andy, and I done outsmarted you again. I was thinking the $75 you give me was better than $1,000 I was never going to see.
0: Hey, what are you talking about, Kingfish? Just take a look at this roll here. 2,000 smackaroos.
1: Andy, where you get that money from?
0: Just by following the terms of my aunt's will.
1: Well, now, wait a minute here. Before you could get that $2,000 in a lump sum, you had to be enrolled in some college, and if I know anything in this whole life of mine, I know one thing, you couldn't get in no college.
0: Oh, yeah? Well, I got in college, all right. Look here. I even got my freshman beanie already.
1: Hey, wait a minute, sir. Wait a minute. What does them initials stand for on that cap you got on your head there? LABC.
0: They stand for the Lenox Avenue Barber College.
1: Oh, wait a minute, sir. You can't do that.

0: You know, Amos, the smart people in business ain't the ones that is just on the ball. They is the ones that start the ball rolling.
1: Yeah, well, that's the truth, Andy. And that's why Lever Brothers, the makers of Rinso, are a full year ahead. They really stepped out with 1950 Rinso.
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1: Good night, folks.
0: And see you next Sunday.
1: You said.
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0: In the latter part of the 18th century, Dr. Friedrich Anton Mesmer conducted an amazing series of experiments in the field of hypnotism. In his work, Mesmer used rabbits, chickens, even people, with results we can describe only as astonishing. There was one field, however, which he neglected to investigate: the hypnotic influence of the average salesman on the average American home. In Springfield, in the white frame house on Maple Street, this subject is now about to be explored, but thoroughly, like this.
1: Margaret?
2: Yes, dear?
1: What's this?
2: What's what, dear?
1: This?
2: Oh, that. That's a magazine.
1: I know it's a magazine, but what are we doing with a copy of the Poultry Breeders Bulletin and Gazette?
2: Well, we had our choice between that and the Mining Engineer's Monthly Manual.
1: So you took the Poultry Breeders Bulletin and Gazette?
2: Naturally. We wouldn't have any use for a magazine about mining engineers, would we?
1: Margaret.
2: Yes, dear?
1: Have you developed a sudden interest in poultry?
2: No.
1: A poultry breeder?
2: Jim, don't be ridiculous.
1: Well, you don't just go out and buy a thing like this without some reason.
2: I didn't go out. He brought it here.
1: Who did?
2: Well, I don't know his name, but he was a very nice boy, and he's working his way through Harvard.
1: You mean we bought a subscription for this thing?
2: It was only $4, Jim, and if I thought you were going to make all this fuss...
1: I'm not making any fuss. It's just that I see no reason for throwing money away on things we don't need.
2: People always need magazines.
1: All right, but why did you have to pick the Poultry Breeders Bulletin and Gazette?
2: I told you, dear, because we couldn't use the Mining Engineer's Monthly Manual.
1: And we had to buy something, didn't we?
2: He was a very nice boy.
1: Margaret, I too am a very nice boy. I'm one of the nicest boys I know. And I work very hard for my money.
2: Yes, dear.
1: I have three children to support. Three hungry children who eat like overgrown vacuum cleaners.
2: Yes, dear.
1: Well, how do you expect me to keep on feeding them if you keep on buying the Poultry Breeders Bulletin and Gazette?
2: I bought it only once.
1: Margaret, don't you see what's happening? You've got our names on every sucker list in the country.
2: That's not so.
1: It certainly is. Look at that stack of magazines. The Bee Culture Quarterly. The Wine Growers Weekly. The Goat Herders Gazette. What good are they? We don't need any of them.
2: Oh, dear.
1: What's the matter?
2: Jim, promise me you won't be angry.
1: What did you buy now?
2: Now, first promise me you won't be angry.
1: All right, I promise. What did you buy?
2: Well, Mary Edith Steele. You remember Mary Edith, don't you?
1: Naturally, we went to different schools together. What about her?
2: Well, she has a son by her first marriage, Howard Milliken. Her first husband's name was Milliken, and that's why Howard's name is Milliken and her name is Steele.
1: Margaret.
2: He's a very nice boy, Jim. Really, he is. Of course, it's too bad they didn't have his teeth straightened when he was young.
1: Margaret.
2: Yes, dear?
1: What did you buy?
2: I didn't buy anything.
1: Good.
2: Not really, that is.
1: Margaret.
2: I just gave him a deposit, Jim, and I don't have to pay the balance until it's delivered.
1: Until what's delivered?
2: The history of our feathered friends.
1: You bought a book about birds?
2: Well, not exactly a book.
1: Oh.
2: It's 12 books.
1: Margaret!
2: But they're beautifully bound, Jim, and they cost only $18, and they're worth three times that. Howard said so.
1: Margaret.
2: Yes, dear?
1: We don't want them.
2: But I've given him a $2 deposit.
1: Tell him to keep the deposit. We don't want the books.
2: Jim, I can't do a thing like that. I can't possibly.
1: Well, I can. What's the number?
2: They don't have a telephone.
1: Well, where do they live?
2: Jim, if I promise not to buy anything more...
1: Where do they live?
3: Hi, everybody.
2: I'll never be able to look Mary Edith in the face again.
1: Fine. Where do they live?
3: Where does who live, Dan?
2: Isn't as though we can't use the books, dear. You can't ever tell when you might want to know something about birds.
1: I know everything about birds that I intend to know. Now, will you please tell me where they live?
3: Who, Dan?
2: You don't have to tell them a thing, Jim Anderson. I'll go over there myself this very instant.
1: Good.
3: Where, Mom?
2: And I'll tell them exactly why we aren't going to take the books.
1: You do that.
3: Who, Dan?
2: And don't be a bit surprised if no one in that entire family ever speaks to you again.
1: That's all right, too. Fine thing. If you won't buy their silly books, they won't talk to you.
3: Dad.
1: What?
3: Who?
1: Who what?
3: Who won't talk to you?
1: Howard Millikan.
3: Who's he?
1: The boy who won't talk to me. And I'm just as happy.
3: Attaboy. Say, Dad.
1: Not now, bud. I've just gone through a thing with your mother.
3: But I want you to see something. Look at that, Dad. You know whose hand that is?
1: Yours. Take it upstairs and give it a bath.
3: It's Joe DiMaggio's.
1: Does he know what's missing?
3: The man said in his whole life he'd never seen a hand that looked more like Joe DiMaggio's.
1: Fine. I hope you'll both be very happy.
3: That's why I need the $2.
1: What $2?
3: For the glove.
1: What glove?
3: My new baseball glove, like Joe DiMaggio's.
1: Bud.
3: Well, gosh, if you've got a hand like that, you can't use just any old glove, can you?
1: Bud, who told you your hand was like DiMaggio's?
3: The man who sold me the glove.
1: Take it back.
3: But the man said...
1: Take it back.
3: Holy cow.
2: What
3: if he won't take it back? Then what am I going to do? I already gave him $4.
1: It's very simple. Give him $2 more.
3: Where am I going to get it?
1: Work for it. Or is it against the law to push a lawnmower with Joe DiMaggio's hand? And don't say holy cow.
3: Gee whiz.
4: Father, have you seen Mother?
1: She went out.
4: Where?
1: She's going to give Howard Millikan the birds. Never mind.
3: Dad, would you lend me $2 if I gave you security?
1: What kind of security?
3: My old glove.
1: No.
3: That's what I figured.
4: You don't know when Mother will be back, do you, Father?
1: Pretty soon. What's in the box?
4: The box?
1: Box. B-O-X. A device for carrying things. Like the one you have in your hand. Box.
4: Oh. Oh, it isn't anything, Father. Just something I bought.
1: And paid for, I hope.
4: Maybe I better go look for Mother. She might need me for something.
1: Betty, come back here.
4: Yes, Father.
1: In the event that you missed that last bit of subtlety, I'll repeat it. And paid for, I hope.
3: What if I threw in my scout knife?
1: Well, Betty?
3: It cost me almost $1.50.
1: Are you going to answer me?
3: And that was 2 years ago, when $1.50 was $1.50.
1: Bud, go turn off the sprinklers.
3: They aren't on.
1: Then turn them on.
3: Good gosh, what some people have to go through to get 2 measly bucks.
1: Betty.
4: Yes, Father?
1: You charged it, didn't you?
4: Yes, Father.
1: Why?
4: Well, I didn't have any money. And anyway, I think it's awful.
1: What is?
4: The sweater, it's horrible.
1: Then why did you buy it?
4: I had to, Father. Janie Liggett's my best friend. I couldn't insult her, could I?
1: Betty, for the sake of my poor belabored mind, would you please start all over again from the beginning?
4: Well, Janie bought a sweater, and the clerk said, "Isn't it beautiful?" And I had to say yes. And then she told me I ought to buy one, and I couldn't say I thought it was hideous, so I did.
1: You said it was hideous?
4: No, I bought one.
1: Well, take it back.
4: Oh, I can't, Father. It was on sale.
1: Oh, I don't know. When I was a boy, things like this never happened in my house. People bought what they needed, and that was all.
4: Daddy!
1: And so help me, if she bought something, I'll strangle her.
4: Father!
5: Hi, Daddy. Where's everybody?
1: She's out. Where is it?
5: Where's what?
1: Whatever it is you bought.
5: I didn't buy anything.
4: Phew.
5: Nobody told me to buy anything.
1: Oh, well, that's more like it.
5: But I will.
1: Never mind.
5: I never buy anything.
1: You're the only one in this whole family with any sense. Anytime the doorbell rings, somebody buys something. They'll buy anything. The Goat Herder's Gazette, Joe DiMaggio's glove.
6: I want to buy something.
1: Oh, Kathy, stop it.
6: Everybody except me. I never get to buy anything.
0: Betty, make her stop it.
7: Well, I don't know if I can. Kathy, please.
0: Nobody has a family like this. Nobody else in the whole world. Hello.
8: Hello, Jim. This is Gribble, J.P. Gribble.
0: Oh, hello, J.P. Those group insurance figures still haven't come back from New York. Kathy, stop it.
8: That isn't why I call. Jim, could you do me a favor? A big favor?
0: Why, of course, J.P., if I can. What is it?
8: Well, I have a niece, my sister's girl, pretty little thing, wants to make some extra money.
0: Oh, well, you see, J.P.
8: So, she's going from house to house selling things, ringing doorbells, you know.
9: I'll get it.
8: Did you say something?
0: No, J.P., that was just the doorbell.
8: Oh, well, as I was saying, I've given her the names of a few people. Just a few, you know. And I consider it a great favor if you'd buy some of her things.
0: J.P., I've just gone through a whole thing with my family about not buying things we don't need. Now, if I buy something...
8: Just two or three of everything she's got, that's all.
0: Two or three?
8: Then, if you'll just bring everything over to me, I'll be glad to reimburse you.
0: Oh, well, of course, J.P., I'll be glad to.
8: Be a lot easier just to give her the money, but you know how it is. Proud little creature, won't take a thing from me, wants to earn it on her own.
0: Well, I understand perfectly, J.P.
8: Naturally, you won't let her know I've called.
0: Oh, haven't heard from you in weeks.
8: That's the idea. I knew I could count on you, my boy.
0: And, I'll bring the things up to you in the morning?
8: Anytime at all, Jim. I'll be glad to take them off your hands.
0: Fine. Well, I'll see you in the morning.
8: Thank you, Jim, and good night, my boy.
0: Good night, J.P. Now, who was it, Kathy? Already? Tell her to come in.
9: You want her to come in?
0: That's right.
9: But you said you didn't want us to buy anything.
0: Kathy, we've been buying things for months from anybody who came to the door. Now, this is something special. This is something I've got to buy. Tell the lady to come in.
9: I can't.
0: Why not?
9: I already told her to go away.
0: Oh, no.

0: Now that's good coffee. Best I ever had. Those words will really warm your heart when you hear them from the world's greatest coffee expert. Yes, ma'am. 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Your husband. Of course, we think we're pretty fair experts. 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You see, we know there's no other coffee tastes like our Maxwell House, because no other coffee's made like Maxwell House. 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And if he doesn't say it's the best coffee ever, why, you send us the can and unused portion, and we'll gladly refund the price you paid. Our address is right on the front of that familiar blue tin. Tomorrow, see how much the world's greatest coffee expert enjoys Maxwell House coffee. Always good to the last drop.
1: It's moments later on Maple Street, and in the white frame house occupied by the Andersons, there's a soapy whir of speculation. Will Kathy be able to find the salesgirl and bring her back? Will Margaret recover her $2 deposit from Howard Milliken? Will Jim be able to carry out Mr. Gribble's instructions? Certainly sounds exciting, doesn't it? It's drama, that's what it is. Sheer, unadulterated drama.
2: Like this.
3: Father.
2: What is it, Benny?
3: Do you hate green sweaters?
2: Not particularly.
3: I do.
2: Good.
3: Of all the sweaters in the store, she would have to pick out a green one.
2: Who?
3: Janie Liggett. And I look terrible in green.
2: She couldn't have gotten off the block.
3: Janie Liggett?
2: No, Mr. Gribble, that girl who was selling things.
4: Daddy, I found her! I found her!
2: Wow, good for you.
4: Oh, it was so exciting, Daddy. She was just getting kicked out of the Woodies.
2: She what?
4: I mean, Mrs. Woody was telling you she didn't want any.
2: Oh. Well, where is she?
4: She's coming. And, oh, Daddy, is she pretty?
2: She is, huh?
4: She's got beautiful golden hair and big blue eyes.
3: Who has, Father?
2: Just someone with whom I have to do some business, that's all.
3: What kind of business?
2: Betty, why don't you go upstairs and worry about your green sweater or something?
3: Well, if you're going to do business with beautiful blondes and don't want us around...
2: I didn't say I didn't want you around. I merely said, just stay here and keep quiet, please.
5: Hello?
4: Oh, come on in. I left the door open.
5: Thank you.
2: Kathy, why don't you go somewhere and play?
4: I want to watch.
2: Well, just be sure that you don't... Hello there. I'm Jim Anderson.
5: How do you do, Mr. Anderson? I'm Sheila Gibson.
2: Yes, you certainly are. come on in. Sit down.
5: Thank you very much.
2: Yeah, that's better, isn't it?
5: Yes, quite.
2: This is my older daughter, Betty.
5: How do you do, Betty?
6: Hi.
2: And of course you've met Kathy.
5: Of course.
4: Hi.
5: She said you wanted to see me about something.
2: Yes, I certainly do. We'd like to see what you're selling.
5: Oh? For any particular reason?
2: Well, of course. I'll probably buy something. We buy things here all the time.
5: Is Mrs. Anderson at home?
2: No, but we don't have to worry about that. Just trot everything out.
5: Okay.
2: What are you selling, anyway?
5: Lingerie.
4: What?
2: Lingerie.
4: What's that?
5: Ladies' silk lingerie.
4: Father!
2: Well, there's nothing wrong with ladies' silk lingerie. Is there?
5: Not that I know of.
3: Father, you can't look at things like that.
4: Like what, Betty?
2: Why can't I? If your mother can buy the Poultry Breeders' Gazette, I can look at, lingerie. Now, let's see it.
5: All right.
3: Father. Father, may I speak to you a minute?
2: Later, Betty. Let's just get this over with first.
4: Daddy, why won't you tell me? Daddy!
5: This is one of our better garments, Mr. Anderson. It's pure silk and comes in the loose leg.
2: I'll take three. Just put it away. I'll take three.
5: Thank you. Did you have any particular size in mind?
2: Yes, Mrs. Gribb, I mean, it's a, for a large woman, very large.
5: About a 46?
3: Father, that's a tent.
2: Well, if it's the largest you have, it'll be fine.
5: All right. Now, as a companion piece, we generally recommend this form-fitting...
2: I'll take three.
5: Oh, but I want to explain.
2: You don't have to explain. I'll take three.
5: In the large size?
2: Yes, large size. Oh.
6: Say, Dad, how long do you want me to... Holy cow.
2: Bud, turn on the sprinklers.
6: I just turned them on.
2: Well, turn them off.
6: You just said to turn them on.
2: Now I'm telling you to turn them off. And stop arguing.
6: I wasn't arguing, but first you tell me to turn them on, then you tell me to turn them off, and... Holy cow!
2: Was my son.
5: So I gathered. As a special introductory feature, Mr. Anderson, we're offering a new...
2: I'll take three. Just give me three of everything and tell me how much it is.
5: Oh, that's very generous of you, but I really feel...
2: It's quite all right, Miss...
5: Gibson.
2: Miss Gibson. I was saying to my wife just the other day, the next time somebody comes along selling things, we'll just take three of everything. That's what I said.
3: Father, do you feel all right?
2: Of course I feel all right. I feel fine.
4: Your collar's melting.
2: Never mind my collar.
4: Why is your face all red?
2: Well, it's hot in here, that's all. It's very hot. How much do I owe you?
5: Well, it comes to $84, but that includes... Oh, Mr. Anderson... Let me show it to you.
2: You don't have to bother.
5: Oh, but I want to. Tell me, have you ever seen anything more beautiful?
2: It's fine, fine, yes. Just put it away.
5: Oh, Father, that's gorgeous.
4: How do you sleep in a thing like that?
3: You don't sleep in them, silly.
5: Have you ever seen anything so sheer, so soft, so beautifully delicate?
2: It's great, just great. Now, will you please put it away?
3: Oh, Father, may I look at it just for a minute?
5: It's lovely, isn't it?
2: You can look at it later.
3: Hold it up against you so I can see.
5: All right.
2: Miss Gibson!
7: Jim!
2: Uh-oh.
7: Jim, Howard Millikan says he's very sorry, but... Well...
3: Mother, isn't it beautiful?
4: It's a nightgown.
2: Margaret, this is Miss Gibson. She, sells things.
5: Doesn't she, though? Anderson, your husband's bought some beautiful lingerie, but about the size...
2: The size is fine, Miss Gibson, and here's the $84, and thank you very much.
5: Oh, this is really wonderful, Mr. Anderson, and I want you to know I appreciate it very much.
2: That's quite all right.
5: Oh, of course. What does he care about $84? I'll see that your order's delivered in a very few days.
2: That'll be fine, just fine.
5: Oh, and thank you, Mrs. Anderson. You have a very generous husband.
8: Oh, yes. Jim the Playboy, we call him.
2: Margaret.
5: Why don't you girls show Miss Gibson to the door?
3: Oh, that won't be necessary, Mrs. Anderson.

0: wearing it.
1: She might just as well have been. What were you thinking of?
0: Group insurance. You see, Margaret, I got this call from Mr. Gribble.
1: I wasn't out of the house for more than 10 minutes.
0: And he said he was sending his niece over.
1: At the very instant my back is turned,
0: sending his
1: you
0: niece
1: invite
0: over.
1: Strange women into the living room.
0: His niece over.
1: And now only... His niece?
0: His niece.
1: You mean that was Mr. Gribble's niece?
0: Uh-huh.
1: And he sent her over?
0: Yep.
1: Oh.
0: She's too proud to take money from her uncle, so he asked a few friends to buy things from her. For him. That's why I had to get everything so large. They're for Mrs. Gribble.
1: Oh, Jim.
0: Well, I couldn't say anything in front of Miss Gibson or the children. He doesn't want her to know anything about it.
1: Jim, I'm so ashamed.
0: Oh, that's all right, honey. We all make mistakes once in a while.
1: But when I saw her with that black nightgown in front of her...
0: Margaret, let's just forget the whole thing, shall we? What happened with our feathered friends?
1: Howard says he can't do anything about it. He's already put the order in. I'm sorry, dear.
0: Well, it just goes to show what happens when you don't figure things out. I knew exactly what to do, what to expect, and so it worked fine. Gribble's happy, his niece is happy, and as soon as I get my $84, I'll be happy.
1: Jim.
0: Just a second, honey. I'd better answer the door.
1: If it's anybody selling anything, tell them we don't want any.
0: Don't worry, Angel. I know just how to handle it. Hello.
2: Mr. Edison?
0: Yes?
2: I'm Amelia. My uncle, Mr. Gribble, said you'd buy some of my lifesavers.
0: Lifesavers?
2: I got all kinds of lifesavers. Spermum, peppermint, wintergreen.
0: Oh, no!

0: Seems like no matter how hard you try to go right, you sometimes go wrong in buying things. 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And then count all the truly good cups of coffee you get from that 1 pound. We think you'll be convinced Maxwell House coffee gives you the most for your money, because it's always good to the last drop.
1: It's morning now and breakfast time in the white frame house on Maple Street. There's a fragrant scent of coffee in the air, crisp bacon frying in the skillet, and father burning in the breakfast room, like this.
2: Books about birds can be very useful, can't they, dear?
3: Yes, yes, I guess they can be. Please pass the toast, Kathy.
4: Here you are, Daddy. You know, in this light, the sweater looks fine, doesn't it, Father?
3: Great. Butter, please.
5: Say, Dad, you know what Joe Phillips said to me last night?
3: I know, Bud. What did Joe Phillips say to you last night?
5: Anytime I want to sell my Joe DiMaggio glove, he'll give me a $2 profit.
3: Good. May I please have the sugar?
5: There you are, Dad.
3: Thank you.
2: Well, things seem to have worked out very well after all, haven't they?
3: Oh, yes, just fine. Pass the cream, please.
4: Daddy?
3: Yes, Kathy?
4: What are you going to do with your black nightgown?
3: Cream, please.

Say, Mom, if you have trouble getting your children to eat a hot cereal for breakfast, here's the perfect solution. 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

0: He gets plenty of real solid nourishment from that rich brown treat. 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

0: 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The Robin Hood of modern crime now comes transcribed to radio, starring Hollywood's brilliant and talented actor, Vincent Price, as The Saint.
1: Going to the ball game, huh, Mr. Templer? It's a great day for it. Didn't know you was fond of baseball. You fond of baseball, Mr. Templer?
2: Yes, indeed, Louis.
1: You know, I should have gone in for baseball instead of becoming a cab jockey. Grown men getting paid thousands of dollars for tossing a little ball around 2 hours a day. Can you beat it, can you, Mr. Templer? I'm asking you, can you beat it?
2: Louis, I...
1: Baseball, you can't beat it. Now, I'd like to live in a town where they got major league ball. The Blue Sox here is all right, but it's minor league. You think we'll ever get a big league ball in this town, Mr. Templer? I see. You think we'll ever get big league ball, Mr. Templer? You're kind of quiet today, Mr. Templer.
2: My silence, friend Louis, is purely comparative.
1: Oh. Well, since you're not feeling well, it's good you're taking the afternoon off. Been reading about that father and son of the Blue Sox, Lefty and Phil Miller?
2: They're rather interesting. Supposedly the first time in baseball father and son have played on the same team.
1: Yeah, yeah. The old man just down from the majors and the kid on his way up. Old Lefty was great in his day, though, and the kid will be great, too.
2: They both playing today, Louie?
1: Neither one. Phil ain't doing a pitch till tomorrow, and the old man's got a game leg. Won't even be in uniform. That's what goes first in baseball, Mr. Templer, the legs. In my line of work...
2: I know.
1: Mr. Templer, you know something funny? There's rumors out about the Blue Sox.
2: What kind of rumors, Louie?
1: The rumors say the Sox are going to do business. Lose a ball game that maybe they should win.
2: Oh, nonsense, Louis. Baseball is honest. You know that.
1: Maybe so, but it's still got to be played by humans.
2: Yeah, you'd better step on it, my cynical friend. We're late.
1: Sure, Mr. Templer. Most likely nothing to the rumors anyway. You know how it is driving a cab. You pick up all sorts of things. Me, it don't do no good to pick nothing up. I'm married. Hey. Did you hear that, Mr. Templer? I said, me, it don't do no good to pick nothing up.
2: I heard, Louis.
1: Pretty funny, huh?
2: Louis, take me out to the ball game.

0: your cold drinks here and your ice cream.
1: Hello, Lefty.
2: Thanks for coming, Saint. Sit down, sit down.
1: Thanks. I hope I'm not late.
2: No, the game won't start for another 10 minutes.
1: Oh. How's the leg, Lefty?
2: It's improving, Saint. How's crime?
1: It stays about the same, always with us.
2: Yeah, that it is, that it is.
1: Blue Sox gonna win today?
2: You know something, Saint? I don't much care. Oh, don't get me wrong. When I'm in there myself, I play to win. That's the only way I know. But after the majors, you don't get very excited over the Blue Sox.
1: I guess not.
2: I'm just playing out the string. What comes after that, I don't know.
1: A manager's job?
2: No chance. I was too busy spending my money while the smart boys were learning the inside of the game. But I had fun, I guess.
1: Did you?
2: Nah. Saint, there's only one thing in baseball I care about. There's only one thing in the world I care about. He's sitting across the field in the dugout wearing number 33. My son.
1: I hear Phil's a great pitcher, Lefty.
2: He's good. He'll be great. He's going up next year. Maybe this. Here, take a look at him through the binoculars.
1: Yeah. He looks like you, Lefty.
2: You really think so?
1: Yeah.
2: Saint, I'm worried sick about him. That's why I asked you.
1: I know, that's why I'm here. What are you worried about?
2: Well, I think they're after him, Saint. The crowd with the dirty money's after him. I never handle any dirty money, but I've been around it and I can smell it. I can smell it now.
1: What does Phil say? Have you talked to him?
2: I can't talk to him. Maybe you've read in the papers about our wonderful father and son relationship, huh? The kid hates me.
1: How come, Lefty?
2: He was brought up by his mother, and he was brought up to hate me. I got a divorce from her when the kid was 2 years old. I gave her a raw deal. He should hate me.
1: You say you smell dirty money. You have anything else to go on, Lefty?
2: Rumors and a girl. No, I take that back. A woman. Take another look through the glasses, Saint. She's sitting in the box behind Phil, bending over to talk to him. She's there every day.
1: Yeah. Yes, indeed. Perhaps I should have taken up baseball.
2: Well, that's just it. Does a woman who's got what she has go for a 21-year-old kid just because he plays baseball good?
1: Ordinarily, no.
2: But she's got Phil hooked so hard and so deep, I hurt all over for him. He thinks it's romance.
1: What do you think it is?
2: I don't know. Not exactly. Saint, could you see if you could find out?
1: I can try. What's her name, Lefty?
2: Diane Courtney. She's staying at the Regent, same hotel the ball club puts up at. I happen to hear the kid making a cocktail date with her there for 6 this evening.
1: Good. You see if you can get him delayed a few minutes.
2: I will. Find out what she's trying to do, Saint. Find out who's in back of her. And if they spoil that kid,
1: They won't. They won't, Lefty.
2: Thanks, Saint. And if there's anything I can ever do...
1: Don't worry about it. In fact, I'm looking forward to meeting Miss Courtney. I'm sure we'll have a lot in common. Baseball and... Well, we'll find something.

0: You mind if I sit down here? The bar seems to be rather crowded.
1: Is it that crowded?
0: As a matter of fact, it was crowded the minute you walked in.
1: Sit down.
0: Thank you.
1: But I am waiting for someone.
0: He might be late.
1: That's very true, but he won't be.
0: What are we drinking, martinis?
1: You say so.
0: Waiter, two martinis, extra dry.
2: Yes, sir.
0: I see that you're a devotee of the national pastime.
1: That could very well be. Which national pastime?
0: I saw you at the ball game today.
1: Yes, I go every day.
0: Business or pleasure?
1: What's that supposed to mean?
0: Baseball is a business for some.
2: Yes, sir.
0: Oh, thank you, waiter. Let's drink to pleasure.
1: Let's just drink. I found that you run out of toast long before you run out of drink.
0: A comment on human frailty.
1: Well, what is it you want, friend?
0: I appreciate your frankness. It's one of your concealed assets. I'd like some answers about Phil Miller.
1: Who are you?
0: Don't you know?
1: No.
0: I'm the man who wants the answers about Phil Miller. Shall I start asking questions?
1: Phil just came in. We can't talk now. Come up to my room in 15 minutes, 808. Will you? I need help. Believe me, I need help.
3: Say, I thought we had a date, Diane, or was I wrong?
1: My friend's just leaving, Phil. And I don't care for your tone.
3: I'm sorry, Diane. I just thought that...
1: Well, don't. Remember, I don't care for the jealousy routine. You're too young for it.
3: Yeah. Okay, Diane.
0: Well, it's been charming, but I have a cab waiting, so...
1: I'll see you again?
0: Definitely. Yes, definitely.

0: call you a cab, sir.
1: Oh, thank you. I have one waiting. Hey, here he is.
2: Where to, Mr. Templer?
1: Nowhere, Louie. I have a date in the hotel here in 15 minutes.
2: You got a friend?
1: I'm afraid not.
2: Just dreaming.
1: Louis, I'm not absolutely convinced about the purity of the lady's intentions.
2: This is a cause for complaint?
1: You misinterpret. Come up to room 808, 10 minutes or so after I go up and knock on the door.
2: I get you.
1: But if I shouldn't happen to need a cab at that particular time...
2: I'm ahead of you. There's times in everybody's life when the least thing he needs is a taxi.
1: Louis, that's spoken like a philosopher.

0: 206-808.
1: Oh, come in. Come in quickly. Someone may see
2: you. Someone's already seen him.
1: Frank.
2: Go ahead in, Jack. And I'm right behind you with something that resents any quick moves.
3: You sneak up behind people pretty quietly, Frank.
2: Used to be in a girl guides. Shut the door, Diane.
1: But...
2: Shut it! Now, my nosy friend here and me has business.
1: I didn't tell the saint anything, Frank. I just...
2: The boss don't like nosy guys like the saint. I don't like nosy guys like the saint.
1: Let him alone, Frankie. What good'll beating him up do?
2: The boss's orders. Besides, my analyst tells me beating up nosy guys I don't like is a good way of waking up my aggressions.
3: Your analyst?
2: What's the matter? I can't get analyzed.
3: What does your analyst say about you carrying a gun? Didn't he point out this is an artificial prop to your otherwise charming personality?
2: Oh, you... My analyst says I shouldn't get insulted at remarks by neurotics.
3: You think I'm a neurotic?
2: If you ain't now, Jack, you will be when I finish.
1: Frank!
2: Oh, don't fall down yet, Saint. I got more for you before I let go. How do you work that?
1: No! Stop it, Frank! Stop it!
2: Okay. Darn it, I shouldn't have got mad. My analyst says I should have let my emotions color my business life.

0: Templar. Oh. Mr. Templar.
1: Oh, Louis.
0: Mr. Templar, you all right? Should I call a doctor?
1: No. I'm all right, I guess. Ooh.
0: What happened, Mr. Templar? I knocked on the door just like you said. When nobody answered, I come in. You was on the floor. You're still on the floor.
1: Yeah, and I think I'll stay here. Got myself worked over, Louis, by a psychoanalytical muscle boy.
0: Ooh, he sure gave you some beautiful lumps.
1: Yeah.
0: Real neat professional job. Hey, what's this business card in your chest? Yours?
1: No. Let's see. Frankie must have put it there. This is part of the warning, I guess.
0: What's it say?
1: It says the fixer. I fix anything.
0: He ain't what you'd call modest, is he?
1: No, but fixers rarely are.
0: Look, I think we better have a doctor spray you with some Mercurochrome.
1: No, Louie, I'm going to be too busy.
0: Doing what?
1: Sleeping.

0: Hello.
1: Saint, this is Lefty Miller.
0: Oh, hello, Lefty. What time is it?
1: Midnight. Are you asleep?
0: I went to bed early tonight. Had a rather trying evening.
1: Look, I've been finding out things. Things about the crowd with the dirty money. And who the head of it is.
0: You mean who the fixer is?
1: Yeah. I found out what they're trying to get from the kid. From Phil. Can you meet me here at the hotel?
0: Half an hour.
1: Good. In the bar. I'm going after some more dope now.
0: You better wait until I get there, Lefty. They're rough boys.
1: I know. But don't worry about me. See you in half an hour.
0: A waiter, another Johnny Walker over ice, please.
2: Yes?
0: Thanks.
3: Look, you're Simon Temple, aren't you? The one they call the Saint?
0: Sit down, Phil.
3: I'm not sitting down. Got some things to tell you. I've heard that you've been asking questions about me, and I can guess who sent you. It was my father.
0: Look, isn't it kind of late for you, Phil? You're supposed to pitch tomorrow.
3: I don't need anybody to run my life for me. You or my father either. Where is he?
0: Well, I was to meet him here, but he hasn't shown up yet.
3: Most likely up in his room. All right, come on, let's go up and see him. I want to straighten you both out together.
0: Do you know what room he's in?
3: Sure. 908.
0: Right
3: come
0: with
3: on.
0: You, Phil. All right. Oh, waiter.
2: Yes?
0: Hold that drink for me. I'll be back for it sooner or later.
3: Hey, Dad. Open up. I want to talk to you.
0: Doesn't look like your father is in. Try the door.
3: Well, it's open.
0: Yeah.
3: Relax, son. But there's no... Dad!
0: Better not look, Phil. Look, I told you not to look.
3: He shot himself. Why? Why?
0: He's dead, Phil, and there's a gun in his hand, but he didn't pull the trigger.
3: What are you trying to prove?
0: Who did?

0: Where to, Mr. Templer?
1: The Regent Hotel, Louis. And good morning.
2: Good morning. Say, I read in the papers this morning about Lefty Miller. Oh, tough. Why do you think he did it, Mr. Templer?
1: He didn't. The police can buy the suicide theory for the time being, but it was murder, Louis. A friend of mine was murdered last night, and today things are going to be done about it.
2: What are you going to do with the Regent?
1: I'm going back to the young lady's room where I had such an interesting time last evening.
2: This time I better go with you.
1: Yeah, perhaps you'd better, Louis. And I'm hiring you for the whole afternoon. We've got a lot of ground to cover.
2: Lefty was a great ball player, Mr. Templer. Seen him in the World Series once at Yankee Stadium. Hard to believe he's dead.
1: A man can be killed in a lot of ways, Louis. He can be killed fast, or he can be killed through what happens to his son. I'm glad at least that didn't happen to Lefty.

0: You sure nobody is in?
1: I called on the house phone before we came up. I think this key will fit.
0: Hey, how did you get a key?
1: I remember to make an impression of the lock after that beating last evening. There. There, we're in.
0: Nobody here, all right.
1: Shut the door, Louis, and lock it.
0: Okay. What are you looking for, Mr. Templer?
2: The truth, Louis. As my friend Philip Marlowe would say, crime detection is an adventure in search of the hidden truth.
0: Gonna find the hidden truth looking out that window on the fire escape?
2: Perhaps, Louis, perhaps.
0: Mr. Templer, somebody's at the door.
1: Right, Louis, I'll handle this. If I need help,
0: if you need help, we're in trouble.
1: Good morning, Miss Courtney.
3: Hey, what are you doing
1: Come
3: here?
1: Come in, Diane. Miss Courtney, my good friend Louis.
0: Oh, charmed. You want I should leave, Mr. Temple?
1: No, we'll both be leaving in a minute, Louis. Just as soon as we ask Miss Courtney some questions, she probably won't answer.
3: What questions?
1: Like who killed Lefty Miller?
3: I don't know. I thought it was suicide.
1: You see, Louis? Who's the fixer, Diane?
3: I can't tell you. I'm afraid. Think, if you believe me, if you'd help me.
1: Why are you working on Phil Miller to throw a ball game? Why?
3: I can't tell you. They... I'm frightened.
1: Look, I don't care how frightened you are. A man's been killed. Why?
3: I can't. I'm afraid.
1: The lady's afraid. Come on, Louis. Let's go back to the ballpark and see if we can throw a few curves.

0: Mr. Bush, as manager of the Blue Sox, you must have known Lefty Miller fairly well.
1: Not well, no. I manage the team, but you don't manage an old pro like Lefty. You just tell him what time the game is, and he does the rest.
0: Yes.
1: From what I saw of him, though, he was a good guy. I'm sorry.
0: How's Phil taking it?
1: It's hard to tell about kids. He and Lefty weren't close. Well, maybe you knew that.
0: Yes, I knew that.
1: But it's hard to tell just how he was taking it. Tonight's his turn to pitch, and I told him, of course, I'd start somebody else, but no.
0: He's going to pitch tonight?
1: Insisted on it. Said he had it. So, he'll pitch.
0: You think he should?
1: Well, he's the best we got. And I might get a phone call tomorrow telling me he's sold to the major leagues. Anytime he wants to pitch, he'll pitch.
0: Mr. Bush, have you heard any rumors about a fix on your ball club?
1: Oh, Mr. Templer, there's always rumors around any kind of sport. I've never been in a phony ball game, and as far as I know, I've never seen one. So, I don't listen to rumors.
0: Thanks, Mr. Bush, and good luck tonight. To you and Phil both.

0: Where to now, Mr. Templer?
1: I want to go see a bookmaker, Louis. Sam the Spender. Do you know him?
0: Sure, I know him. Biggest bookie in town. Place down on State Street, only a block or two down the street. Got something good in Hollywood Park?
1: No, Louis.
0: You want something good?
1: Thanks, but no, this is different. I did a favor for Sam once. He might be able to return it.
0: Sam returns anything but money. One time I had a three-horse parley going against him. First two come in, the third is leading into the stretch.
1: Hey, Louis, isn't this the place?
0: What? Oh, yeah, you're sure.
1: Now wait for me here, Louis. It won't be long.
0: Sure, Mr. Temple.
1: Hello, Sam. How's business?
2: Simon Templer, glad to see you. What can I do for you?
1: Information, Sam.
2: Which will go no further than...
1: And Simon Templer.
2: We in business.
1: Say, do you handle any baseball money, Sam?
2: Nah. In the East, it's big business. All bet on the major leagues. Out here, peanuts.
1: Have you handled or heard of any bets lately on the Blue Sox or against them?
2: Against them, yeah. Only yesterday. Funny deal, too.
1: Care to tell me about it?
2: Yeah, sure. A big creep comes in with $200 to bet against the Sox in the game tonight. I don't like the smell of it. Nah. I tell him, nah. Then the creep tells me what's wrong with me is that I had an emotionally insecure childhood. Honest.
1: Go on, Sam.
2: Then he does a funny thing. He'd give me an extra $200 to pay you off if he win the bet. Imagine that. And if the Sox win, I get to keep the whole $400. The guy's nuts. I can't lose. The best he can do is break even.
1: Where's the payoff, Sam, if the Sox lose?
2: In room 808, the Regent, tonight after the game. Do you get it, Sam?
1: I'm beginning to.
2: Mm-hmm.
1: Lefty Miller was right. Dirty money has a smell to it, and I'm beginning to smell it. Thanks, Sam.
2: Anytime, Saint. See you soon?
1: Maybe tonight.
2: Tonight? I hope so, Saint.
1: Nothing personal, Sam, but I hope not.

0: is it?
1: Good evening, Diane.
2: Well, it's our old friend Jack.
1: Oh, how are you, Frankie?
3: What is this room, Mr. Templer? Your home away from home?
2: Diane, let me trot a bum out.
1: Easy, Frankie. Your aggressions are showing.
3: Anything in particular you wanted, Saint? Frankie and I are busy.
1: Yeah, I can see that. Busy packing. Too busy to go to the ball game tonight. Or did you know beforehand how it would come out?
2: Let me trot a bum out. I hate schizophrenics.
3: But he looks like such an interesting one, Frankie. And he's handsome, too.
1: Well, Diane, you're not so frightened as you were.
3: Well,
1: It's all right. I won't tell the boss.
2: Jack, you better get out of here. It ain't healthy. What's your trouble? You got a compulsion or something?
1: No, it's just that when I start out on something, I like to be in on the payoff, and tonight's the payoff. The game should be over by now, and the people will be arriving. I'll be the host of our little party.
2: You'll be host for a party of one in a wood box, Jack. Diane, shall I... Diane!
3: It's a kid. Don't let him in, Frankie.
1: Come in, Phil.
4: Hello, sweetie.
5: Hello, Diane. Frankie?
2: Yeah.
5: Hello, Miss Templer.
1: Hello, Phil.
3: Ball game over, honey?
5: Yeah, it's over.
3: How you feel?
5: Dirty.
3: Oh, don't feel bad about it, sweetie. In a week or two, you'll forget all about it.
1: Sit down, Phil. I've taken over the party. Let's all find out what games we've been playing.
2: Diane, I'm getting an awful frustration listening to him.
3: Let him talk.
1: Thank you. Phil.
5: Yes, Mr. Templer?
1: What line did Diane use to get you to throw the game tonight? The fixer had something on her she was afraid of him? Something would happen to her if you didn't do as he wanted? No, it doesn't matter. You know the real reason?
2: Go on. Tell him, Jack.
1: I will, Frankie. It was a trap for you, Phil. This outfit is big and smart. They're willing to make an investment and wait a while to cash in. It's too tough to get next to a major league player. You'll be up there this year or next. And when you get there, you'll do what the fixer tells you, because there's a club over your head.
5: Yeah?
1: Yeah. A certain payoff you took in a hotel room at the Regent for throwing a game with the Blue Sox. You understand that?
5: I understand.
1: Your father found out about it. He had the room right over this one, 908, and he listened on the fire escape. He was seen from in here, and he was killed. Then they took him back up the fire escape to his room and rigged the suicide. But they forgot to wash all the blood off the iron outside this window.
2: You're going to listen to him, kid? He's an erratic.
5: Diane, aren't you going to say something?
4: I didn't have anything to do with it, honey. It was the fixer who did it.
1: Yeah, I believed in the fixer, too, at first, Diane, until I came to your room the first time. Down the bar, you said you didn't know me. Up here, you told Frankie I was the saint. You made other slips tonight.
3: So?
1: So I know who the fixer is.
3: Who is he?
1: You mean, who is she? Fixer is a very beautiful woman, Diane. The fixer is you.
2: What is this, a filibuster or something?
3: Let's assume you're right, Mr. Templer. Where does it get you? Where does it change things?
1: I'm turning you over to the police, and Frankie can hardly shoot both Phil and myself.
3: He won't have to, just you.
2: Yeah.
3: You underestimate me, Saint. We should have had more time alone together. Phil will do whatever I tell him in spite of what's happened. Won't you, sweetie?
1: Will you, Phil?
5: Diane,
3: I... See? I made sure of Phil, Saint. I made sure of him first. He'll crawl on his hands and knees if I tell him to. Because if he doesn't, I might stop being nice to him. And he couldn't stand that.
2: You should have thought of that, Saint. You got a mental block or something?
3: Finish with Mr. Templer, Frank. We've got to finish packing.
2: This gun says get over to the window, Saint. This time there won't be no blood in the fire escape. Just a lot on the sidewalk.
1: Pretty messy that way, Frankie. Your subconscious will hate you.
2: I won't look down. No. You going over to the window quiet?
3: Phil, sit down.
2: Stand back, kid. I ain't playing with this thing.
3: Phil, I told you to sit down.
1: Watch out, Phil. He's going to...
2: You kill my father. You...
1: Give me that gun, Frankie, or I'll break your wrist.
2: I'll kill you.
1: No, you won't, Frankie. Think what your analyst would say. And this makes us even.
4: Oh, Frankie, Frankie.
1: Phil, how bad is it?
5: Not bad. Just my arm. But not my pitching arm.
1: Oh, good.
4: Why, you...
1: Diane, stand still. Better go for the police, Phil. Can you make it?
5: Yeah, I can make it.
1: And Phil, thanks. What you did makes up for the game. We'll figure out that later.
5: About Dad, Saint.
1: He did all he could to protect you, Phil.
5: Yeah, he did like me then.
1: More than anything else, he told me. You better leave. I want you out of here before that bookie shows up to pay off.
5: Mr. Templer... He won't be showing up. I didn't lose the game tonight.
1: Tell me more, Phil.
5: I pitched a 3-hit shutout. I figured it was the least I could do for Lefty.

0: The kid's gonna be all right, Mr. Temple?
1: Sure will be all right, definitely.
0: You know, I can't blame him for getting tangled up with that Diane. Now, there is real aged-in-the-wood stuff.
1: She won't be quite as attractive when she gets out, Louie. 20 years does something to a woman.
0: Should have seen what it done to my wife, and she was no prize to begin with. What do you think was wrong with Diane, Mr. Temple? An emotionally insecure childhood?
1: You've been talking to Frankie. I think Diane felt an urge to corrupt, Louie, to feel power. Revenge, perhaps, for something hidden in her past. It might have been her childhood. Might have been society. So, now society exacts further toll. 20 years. I feel like a drink, Louie.
0: Where to, Mr. Temple?
1: Back to the Regent. I've got a scotch waiting for me at the bar.

0: You have been listening to another transcribed adventure of The Saint, the Robin Hood of modern crime. And now here is our star, Vincent Price.
1: Ladies and gentlemen, the most priceless gift which a community can give its children is a fine education. Here in America, your parents have been able to take that education pretty well for granted. But that won't be true of the future unless we plan now to cope with the educational problems of the future. There are going to be lots of them, we know that for sure. Because of the increased birth rate during and since the war, an extra 7 million children are going to be enrolling in our public schools. And the way things stand, our schools just aren't ready to handle them. The problem varies from district to district, but it's always a problem of shortages. In some localities, there aren't enough classrooms, and in others, not enough books and equipment. And overall, we're suffering from a shortage of teachers. In order to meet the challenge and make sure that our youngsters will get the education they deserve, we'll have to lay down an educational blueprint for the years ahead. Our local school boards are doing that right now, but they can't do it alone. They need everyone's efforts to build a stronger educational system. If you wish to help, simply contact your local school board. And for further information, write to the National Citizens Commission for the Public Schools, New York, New York. That's the National Citizens Commission for the Public Schools, New York, New York. Good citizens everywhere are helping, for they know that better schools make better communities. This is Vincent Price inviting you to join us again next week at this same time for another exciting adventure of The Saint. Good night.

0: Tonight's script of The Saint was written by Dick Powell. Our cast tonight included Gloria Blondell, Jack Moyles, Hal March, Ed Max, Bob Clark, and Larry Dobkin. The music was composed and conducted by Von Dexter. The Saint, based on characters created by Leslie Charteris, is a James L. Sathier production and is directed by Helen Mack. Vincent Price is soon to be seen co-starring in RKO's production of His Kind of Woman. All you Saint fans will be glad to know that the Saint comic books are on sale at all newsstands. Your announcer, Val Brown. Three chimes mean good times on NBC. There's fine entertainment on Theater Guild on the Air returning next Sunday on NBC. This weekend, 400 Americans have a holiday date with death. Stay off the list. Be careful. Next, Sam Spade, then hear Katherine Grayson on NBC.
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0: As we look on the little community of Pine Ridge, we find the old fellows in their jot 'em down store. Lum is seated at the checkerboard. Abner's talking on the telephone. Listen.
1: Prune, just a minute, Miss Barton. Hold up phone. Lum, have we got any prune?
2: Prune. Just a second here.
1: You can't move that man there. You're cheating.
2: I am not.
1: You're cheating.
2: I'm playing just like you do.
1: Oh, so you admit it, huh?
2: All right, I'll put the checker back if it'll make you happy. There.
1: Well, that's better. Let me see.
2: Wait a minute. It's still my turn. Get your lunch hooks off of them checkers.
1: Excuse me.
2: There. Now go ahead.
1: All right, sir. Let's see here.
2: Prunes, you say?
1: Yeah. Believe I'll just move that little... No.
2: You know, by rights, we oughtn't to be playing checkers during business hours, Abner.
1: No, we oughtn't. There. Sure move, Lum.
2: All right. Miss Pomeroy told Miss Blevins that we get so roughed up in a game we even forget to answer the phone.
1: That's ridiculous. Hurry up and move.
2: Don't rush me.
3: Morning, Abner.
1: Hurry up, Mom.
3: My, ain't it a grand morning?
2: Let's see now.
3: I say, ain't it a grand morning?
2: There. Go ahead, Abner.
3: I want a bucket of lard and two cans. Say, did you hear me? I want a bucket of lard.
1: Told you he got me in a bad spot there.
3: Say, listen here, you lazy varmint. This is the last time I'm ever going to trade here. And I'll see to it that nobody else trades here, neither. We'll close this junk shop up so tight you couldn't open it up with a crowbar. What do you think of that, Abner Peabody?
1: Huh? Oh, well. Morning, Miss Goshen. Nice to see you.
2: Abner, don't sit there gabbing all day. Move.
1: Well, I'm going to. There. How do you like that?
2: God blame it. I was hoping you wouldn't see that.
1: What can we do for you today, Miss Goshen?
2: Yeah, I reckon I'll just have to do this.
1: Hey, wait a minute. You can't move, eh? You got to jump.
2: I do, huh?
1: Why, sure. Then I'll land in the king row and you'll have to crown me.
2: It'll be a pleasure.
1: Go ahead, Lum. Move.
4: Oh, gosh, Ellen. Have I got trouble in the home? T-R-U? T-R of the trouble in the H-O-M home.
1: You gotta do it, Lum. There's nothing else you can do.
4: Oh, that there woman of mine is on the warpath again. She's had me in the doghouse along. I'm starting to chase alley cats. I don't know what to do.
1: Go ahead and move.
4: Oh, how can I do that? Just as quick as I get in the house, she locks me in the upstairs bedroom.
1: There's just one thing to do. Jump.
4: From the upstairs window?
2: Granny, Abner, there must be some other way out.
1: No, there ain't, Lum.
4: No, sir. I believe it's worth a broken leg to get away from that there wildcat.
2: Well, all right. There.
1: Now watch me. Right into the king roll.
4: Yeah, but what is she catching me a-leaving?
1: Crown her, boy.
4: Crown her?
1: Yeah, that's the time.
4: Well, by Jiminy, Abner, now I'm going to take that there advice if it's the last thing I ever do. And it may be.
2: Did somebody just go out the door just now?
1: Yeah. Goodbye, Miss Goshen. I know it's taken me a long time, but now I've got me a king.
2: Yeah. Now you know how Princess Elizabeth feels.
1: Hey, wait a minute, Lum. That dad blamed Miss Goshen must have left the telephone receiver off the hook.
2: Yeah, let's see here now.
1: Absent-minded old Betty. Hello. Is anybody still on here? Huh? Just a minute. Lum.
2: Yeah?
1: Have we got any prunes?
2: No, Abner, don't get out that checkerboard today. We're giving that up for good. I just seen Ms. Goshen on my way to work this morning. She claimed she was in here yesterday and we never even waited on her.
1: Oh, pretta pratta. She run out before we ever had a chance to.
2: Well, morning, Esri.
4: Howdy, fellas. Howdy. Abner, old boy, let me shake your hand.
1: Yeah, sure. Howdy do. Glad to see you, Ezra. Ain't saw you around here for a month or so.
4: Month? Well, what about what happened here yesterday?
1: I'd love to hear about it. What was it?
4: Oh, don't judge me, Abner. I tell you, that there was the greatest one piece of advice I ever heard. I done just like you told me to do. I walked up to my woman and I says, Carrie, I am a movie. So she locked me in the upstairs bedroom. So I packed my valise and jumped out in the window.
1: I told you to do that.
2: For pity's sake, Abner, what do you go around telling things like that for?
1: Well, Lama.
2: Is it a wonder you wasn't killed, Ezra?
4: Was it? I was lucky. Carrie was down there waiting for me.
2: Well, what was so lucky about that?
4: She broke my fall.
2: Oh.
4: Well, when she come to, she said, where do you think you're going, Ezra Seastump? And right there's where I carried out the rest of your advice, Abner. I crowned her. Wanged her on the noggin with my valise.
1: Oh, my goodness, a lot.
2: And then what happened, Ezra?
1: This I don't want to hear.
4: Carrie looked up at me and says, Ezra, I never knowed till now you loved me.
1: Huh?
4: She called me her big, strong caveman. Then she picked me up and carried me back upstairs. Tell you, Abner, everything's all right. I'm a happy man again. You don't know what you've done for me.
2: Don't know. You don't even suspect.
1: You say I gave you this advice yesterday?
4: Yes, and since then I told all my friends about you. They've all got troubles and want your advice.
1: Well, now, wait a minute now, Ezra.
4: The fact is there's a bunch of them are waiting outside to see you now.
1: Huh?
2: Greenies, look at that. They're lined up outside the store there like Democrats outside the White House.
4: Abner, these here fellows all need your help. They're all on the verge of becoming mixed up and confused.
2: Well, they've sure come to the right man, all right. There ain't no human alive can help you get mixed up and confused more than Abner. Hey, Grannies, Abner, you've got to cut out running this advice bureau. You ain't hit a lick of work around here since you taken up Beatrice Fairfaxon. Besides, who are you to go around giving advice? What do you know about trouble?
1: Well, I'm married, ain't I?
2: I don't see what you're doing this for, no way. You ain't making a cent of money out of it.
1: Well, I ain't interested in money. I just get so much enjoyment out of my work.
2: Enjoyment?
1: Yeah. Mom, you just ought to hear the things that people tell me.
2: Why, you little gossip. You ought to be ashamed of yourself.
1: Oh, what I could tell you about some of the folks around this town.
2: Well, I don't want to hear none of it. I'm above that. There ain't no one thing lower than a person that listens to gossip. What are some of them?
1: Well, I can't tell you none. But wait a minute. I see one of my clientele's coming up out there. Old Doc Peabody's got to get to work.
2: Old Doc Peabody? When did that start?
1: Can't mind now. Be quiet.
5: Good morning, old Doc Peabody.
1: Good morning, number 74WK59.
2: 74. Abner, this has been Withers.
1: Lom, please. We never use no names in this business. Come along, 74W.
5: That's all right. How's everything with you, Lom?
2: Oh, terrible.
1: Fine. Now, sit right there, 74.
5: Thank you.
1: Now then, 74, just pour out your little heart. Tell me all the spicy herb. Tell me everything.
5: Well, I'm coming to you on behalf of a friend of mine, Robert Zinkerfoo. Who? Yes. My lady resident. Perhaps you've heard of him. He's in the inventing game. Inventor of the washable violin.
1: Well,
5: he never learned how to play it, but he certainly keeps it nice and clean.
1: Well, what's his problem?
5: Fine. Bonnet Zinkerfoot went steady with Myrtle Travers for 9 1/2 years. Then one day, Myrtle went to a picnic with another fella, Later on, she got engaged to him. Then she married him.
1: Uh-huh.
5: Then somehow Follett and her just seemed to drift apart.
1: Well, what's the problem? Does he want to marry somebody else?
5: Who?
1: I don't know, some girl.
5: Yes, they're the best to marry. But in this case, I would advise against marriage.
1: You would, huh?
5: What's this girl's name?
1: What girl?
5: This girl you mentioned in connection with marriage.
1: Well, I don't know who she is.
5: Well, there you are. You don't even know her name. You should at least get acquainted with her first, Abner.
1: Well, Ben, I...
5: Maybe you'll find out she's not the right girl for you after all.
1: But, Ben, I...
5: Glenn, too, you've been reasonably happy with Elizabeth, haven't you?
1: Well, yeah, sure I have.
5: And you've got to think of your daughter, Pearl, too. You don't want her to become a homeless little waif, do you?
1: No, I sure don't. Bless her heart. Bless her little heart.
5: All right, then. Go home. Think this over. I'm sure you'll change your mind.
1: Well, thanks, Ben. Thank you. You just ain't got no idea how much you tell me.
5: Wait a minute. What am I doing out here? I'm the advisor.
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7: But, Mr. Fliegerly, this old Doc Peabody is a natural.
6: Yes.
7: He's sort of a backwood philosopher, a rural Sullivan. Why, people come to him from miles around for advice. He might be a sensation on the radio.
6: Well, I hate to spend any more for talent the way prices are going now. I just bought young Dr. Malone for $7 million. And look what happened. Now he's so rich he's given up his practice.
7: Yes, I know.
6: Then I bought Smiling Ed McCown for $9 million. And he's been laughing so hard ever since he can't stay.
7: I know, Mr. Fliegerly, but...
6: Then I paid $11 million for John's other wife. Now his first wife is suing us for alimony.
7: But, Mr. Fliegerly, I'm sure if you played your cards right, you could get this old Doc Peabody for nothing.
6: Well, why didn't you say so? I'll put a call through to him right away.
1: Hello, jot him down, store and advice bureau. Old Doc Peabody doing the talking.
8: Hello, I'm calling from New York.
1: Hey, Lum, some fellas call me clean from New York.
2: Oh, sure, sure. Mr. Dewey, no doubt.
1: Hello.
2: Tell him it's too late for advice now.
1: Hello?
8: Hello? I'm president of the Colossal Broadcasting Company.
1: Well, sir, my advice to you is don't worry about it. Just recollect, every silver lining has a black cloud around it.
8: But, Doctor, I don't want advice. I want to put you on the radio.
1: Huh?
8: We'll run some lines out to Pine Ridge and broadcast your advice bureau. We'll put you on a coast-to-coast hookup over a long string of stations.
1: I don't get long. They're going to string me up on a long hook.
2: I knew it'd happen sooner or later. Oh, Abner, hash up your bragging. Granny's, ever since you got that long-distance call from that broadcasting outfit, you've been strutting around like a he-turkey in a barnyard. All puffed out and gobbling a lot of stuff that don't make no sense.
1: Now, looky here, lawmakers. I guess a man with my national standing as a radio talker's got a right.
2: National standing? Radio talker? I bet you don't even know a microphone from a microbe. Oh, hello, Mr. Niles. It's a relief to see you.
1: Oh, good evening, Mr. Niles. And how's everything with our good friend from Frigidaire?
9: Why, fine, fine. Say, what's all this about a microphone? You know, I've always been interested in radio.
2: Oh, Abner here thinks he's a Gabriel Thomas or a Lowell Heater or something.
1: Well, just give me a little practice, that's all. Just a little practice.
9: I read a book about radio announcing once. Maybe I can give you some pointers. Here, I'll use this broom for a microphone. Now, the first thing you have to do is to get your listener's attention. Tell them something exciting or important, like, only the Frigidaire automatic washer gives you live water action. That's the revolutionary new washing and rinsing action that gets clothes and linens really clean. Because it sends cleansing currents of water surging through and through every square inch of fabric. No ordinary agitator could tug and twist at things. Even the most delicate lingerie is washed as gently as though by hand.
1: But, Mr. Niles, I'm going to be telling people how to handle their problems.
9: Handling problems? There's no problem to handling clothes. Frigidaire's rapid dry spin gets them so dry they're light and easy to handle. Many things can be ironed right away.
1: And I'm going to tell them how to have happier homes.
9: Any home is happier with a Frigidaire automatic washer. There's no heavy wash day work to get a woman all tired out and cross. Why, all you do is put in clothes and soap and touch a dial. That's all.
1: And I'll advise folks how to keep out of hot water.
9: A very good point. With a Frigidaire automatic washer, your hands need never be in water. It's that easy to use.
1: Huh.
9: There now, Mr. Peabody, does that give you some idea of radio technique?
1: Yeah, well, I reckon so. Sure does. Only one thing that bothers me now, Mr. Niles.
9: Well, what's that?
1: Well, when I get so I can give spiels like that on this Frigidaire show, what are you going to do for a job?
2: Hi, Granny's Ben. I just don't know what to do with Abner. Ever since them New York fellers come out here to put him on the radio, he's so important he can't hardly stand himself. And neither can I.
1: Why?
2: And what's worse, neither can his woman, Elizabeth. He's been so busy telling everybody else how to get along with their wife, he don't even know his own wife is flooning the coop.
1: Why, stars, has Mrs. Peabody left him?
2: Oh, yeah. She separated him. Her and little Pearl packed up and hopped the milk truck to Hatfield.
1: Oh, yes. Hatfield. Nice place.
2: I just feel so sorrowful for poor Elizabeth. I don't know what to do.
1: Maybe she'll run into Lyle Greenall over there.
2: Who's he?
1: Yes. Lyle Greenall moved from Mount Ida to Hatfield in 1932. He got caught in the westbound Labor Day traffic that year and wasn't able to execute a left turn till he got to Hatfield.
2: Well, Ben,
1: I've never been there myself.
2: Ben, how can you be talking about Lyle Greenall when poor Elizabeth's a tore up? I just wish you could hear the letter she wrote me from Hatfield.
1: So? From Hatfield? Did she mention Lyle Greenall?
2: Ben, she don't even know Lyle Greenall.
1: Oh, he's easy to recognize. He has a nice mustache. But she dyed gray.
2: Dyed gray? What color was it before?
1: Black. He doesn't think the black went well with his hair.
2: What color was his hair?
1: Red. What else did she say about Lyle?
2: She never said nothing about it. She told how Abner had been treating her something awful since he got to be such a big shot. Oh, she rips him up one side and down the other.
1: Why?
2: I'm a good mind to show Abner this letter from his wife. Maybe it'll open the little varmint's eyes, bring him to his senses.
1: Well, now's a good time to do it. Here comes old Doc Peabody right now.
2: Yeah, just look at that smirk on his face. Ain't that disgusting?
1: How? Now, brown cow. How now, brown cow?
2: What in the world?
1: How now, brown? Wait a minute.
2: What are you doing, Abner?
1: He weren't the backwoods, you'd know I'm practicing my electrocution. This radio fella from New York listened to me talk, and he thinks before I go on the air, I need to be electrocuted.
2: Well, I can understand just how he feels, but ain't he a little drastical?
1: How now, brown? Now,
2: listen, folks. Brown cow, here's the letter I think you ought to read.
1: Please, not now. I'm a busy man. How now?
2: Abner, cut that out. This letter is...
1: I refer to my clientele by case numbers only. Read it to me on my broadcast tonight, and I'll be more than happy to answer.
2: You mean you want me to read this letter over the radio where everybody can hear it?
1: Why, sure.
2: You're sure now?
1: I'm positive.
2: All right, Doctor, you asked for it, and I, Granny, that's just exactly what you're going to get.
10: Good evening, ladies and gentlemen. Tonight we bring you a special broadcast direct from Pine Ridge, Arkansas, featuring Old Doc Peabody, the bucolic counselor of the hills, to whom hundreds are turning for his homespun philosophy and sage guidance. And here he is, Old Doc Peabody. And here he is, Old Doc Peabody.
2: Doc, we're on the air. Say something.
1: How now?
10: Doctor, I believe you have a young man here tonight who's seeking your guidance.
1: There he is. Oh, you mean Cedric. Yeah, sure, get up here, Cedric.
11: Well, I'm coming.
1: Careful them microphone wires.
11: What wires?
1: Them wires. Now, just stand up here, Cedric. That's it. All right, Cedric. Tell me all about yourself, Cedric, my boy.
11: Well, my name is Cedric.
1: No names, please.
11: Oh, excuse me. I live in Pine Ridge.
1: No localities, please.
11: No beans.
1: No vegetables, please.
11: Can I sit down now?
1: No, not yet. Now then, you poor, suffering critter. Tell me what your problem is.
11: Well, I ain't got no problem.
1: Oh, you're bound to have sad and unhappy as you are. What caused it, your girl?
11: I don't think so.
1: Has she spoke to you since you seen her last?
11: Come to think of it, she ain't.
1: Ain't even telephoned you?
11: No, Mom.
1: Oh, that is terrible.
11: It might be because I ain't got no phone.
1: That is hardly an excuse. How did the fight start?
11: Well, we were... That's funny, I don't recollect.
1: My goodness, you hit him so hard he's got the magnesias.
11: Mom?
1: Oh, you poor, deserted, sick, suffering orphan.
11: Well, I ain't an orphan. I got a mama and a papa.
1: That's the worst kind. Look at this boy, ladies and gentlemen. Lost his girl. Got no telephone. Mama and papa's both orphans. His health is shot. Got the magnesia.
11: Oh, I'm a mess.
1: You sure are.
11: What am I going to do, Mr. Abbey? What am I going to do?
1: Yeah. I don't know, Cedric. Just try to work it out for yourself the best way you can. That's my advice to you.
11: Thank you, Mr. Abbott.
1: Now watch out for them wires there.

0: Into each life, a little rain must fall. That case...
1: Doctor, I believe you have a few letters to answer. Is that not correct?
0: Why, yes, I believe that is not correct, yes.

0: from WQ. He writes, "My happy home ain't what it used to be since my wife started getting highfalutin' ideas. Now she objects to cigar smoking in the house. What should I do?"
1: Dear WQ, tell her to smoke them outdoors. Max.
0: DB writes, "Me and a young lady I'm going with have been planning to get married for the last 11 years, but every time we set a date for the wedding, something has prevented it. Do you think I have a chance for happiness?"
1: Dear WQ, yes, I think so. You've been awful lucky so far. Max.
0: Well, here's the prize letter for today, Doctor. It comes from E.P., and she writes, "I am writing this to let you know why I have left..." we're not supposed to use names, are we?
1: No names, please.
0: He just got so big-headed over this new job of his, I couldn't stand him. Acted like I wasn't good enough for him no more.
1: Why, that ungrate.
0: Just had no time for me or his own little daughter.
1: Oh, that wreck.
0: He got to staying out till all hours. One night he never come home till 8:30.
1: Why, that... That pie owl, that snake in the weeds.
0: For 40 years, I washed his clothes, cooked his meals, cut his hair, half-soled his shoes, ironed his breeches, planted his crops, drove his mules, cleaned his plow. But now that he's got a little success, the little worms forgot all that.
1: I've heard enough. I can answer that right now. Dear E.P., if I was you, I'd take that underhanded, no-count critter you're married to, pick up the heaviest thing you can find, and whop some sense into that numbskull of his.
0: Is that your advice, Dr. Peabody?
1: Is that blame right? That's my advice.
0: Good. And you'll be happy to know, Doctor, that E.P. stands for Elizabeth Peabody, your wife.
1: Huh?
0: All right, Elizabeth, you hear the doctor's advice. Go to it. Ladies and gentlemen, due to circumstances over which the doctor ain't got no control, this is the last in a new series of broadcasts featuring that homespun philosopher who has just been spun home.

0: Lum and Abner will be back in just a moment, but first, here is an important question. Would you like to have more room to keep perishable foods, even though your kitchen is already overcrowded? Then see the new Frigidaire refrigerators with a special design that gives you far more food storage space in the same kitchen space. And remember, only Frigidaire refrigerators are powered by the Meter-Mizer, the simplest refrigerating mechanism ever built.
1: I'll get it, Edmer. Hello. What? No, I'm sorry. Abner ain't in the advising business no more. I know you need advice bad, but he can't help you. Goodbye.
2: Who was that?
1: Dr. Gallup.
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1: Say goodbye. Say don't cry.

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I'm Mario del Castillo. 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

On today's show, we note the passing of a 60s music sensation. We remember one of Mexico's songwriters who reshaped Latino music worldwide. And it was 39 years ago that a blockbuster movie hit the big screen. I will review the music from that film. Then, we remember the Chicano Moratorium. But first, here's today's National Day.

Here is the day to demonstrate how we value each other, because today is National Thoughtful Day. This day is set aside as a celebration meant to bring goodwill in a variety of ways. By serving the day with a spirit of generosity towards others, a ripple effect takes place. What encompasses a thoughtful day, you may ask? Sometimes it's an awareness of fulfilling another's needs, whether they are celebrating something already or need a pick-me-up. Being aware generates a multitude of thoughts that result in thoughtful acts. It can be a small token or an inspirational word. Either way, your thoughtfulness makes others feel special. Being thoughtful also creates an interchange of thoughts and ideas that spur even more thoughtfulness. This thoughtful day also gives us perspective. We pause a moment to think of another and not ourselves. Imagine all the lives we touch and how a single thoughtful act can impact them for a lifetime.

Here's a chant of hope for the world. Reach Out, I'll Be There is a classic Motown song about unconditional support and was written by Duke Fakir. The Four Tops released it in August of 1966.

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The feeling is much too strong. I keep thinking, but I can't think your way. I keep drinking, but I can't drink you.

0: The baby boomer icon, who had a number one hit in the early 60s and co-starred in three Elvis movies, has passed away. Shelley Fabre, the wholesome daughter on the Donna Reed Show, has died at the age of 82. Family members say her warmth, generosity, humor, and grace made an enduring difference in the lives of everyone who knew her. To me, it seemed quite evident, just in the way she handled herself with the newfound fame of her number one hit song. The number one teen pop hit in April of 1962 was by Shelley Fabre, who really did not want to record the song for one simple reason.
1: I am not a singer, never have been a singer, never will be a singer. I was basically forced into doing the record by the producer of the Donna Reed Show, who said, we have a great idea for the show's next season. We'll have you and Paul each sing a song. And I was raised a very good little Catholic girl, and when somebody, an adult, told you were going to do something, you didn't say, oh, well, you know, no. But this is the first time that I said, well, that is a very good idea, Mr. Owen, but I can't sing. And he finally said, you have to sing.
2: So producer Tony Owen had both Fabre and co-star Paul Peterson cut some demo tunes, and then flew them to New York to record with producer Stu Phillips.
1: His first question to me is, he said, you know, what is your range? I said, no, you don't understand. I don't have a range. I can't sing. There is no range here.
3: It's funny because she really couldn't sing. I mean, supposedly it took him 18 takes to get one decent version of it, and supposedly that's why she would not perform at the time either, was because she couldn't redo in person what she could do on the record.
4: Johnny Angel was written into the show and became an overnight sensation, and to everyone's surprise, the number one single in the country.
1: The bad news out of it for me was that it meant that we went back into the recording studio now to do an album, because the record was so big, and to continue making singles. It was terrifying to me, but the end result was wonderful. It was, I have a gold record. It sold over 3 million copies. I mean, it's really quite remarkable.
2: Fabre says her most vivid memory of the whole experience was the high caliber of background singers used on Johnny Angel. Session singers who regularly worked with the likes of Frank Sinatra and Ella Fitzgerald.
1: One would be talking to the other and say, hey, you know, hey, Hal, are you going to be at Frank's session? And you go, no, I'm doing Ella's, but I'll see you at Frank's after that. Okay, Shelley, do you want to step up to the mic? I mean, it was like, it was so embarrassing. If I hadn't been terrified before then, I just thought if the earth would just open up and I could fall through, this would be so nice. But I didn't, and we all survived.

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0: This is KKUP Cupertino. The nation's flags are at half-mast, and the world seems a bit less sparkly today. Because legendary singer, songwriter, and country music icon Dolly Parton has passed away at the age of 80 years. She rose from a loving, if impoverished, upbringing in the mountains of East Tennessee to become the queen of country music, a Hollywood star, and a beloved American icon. Here's a brief biography from Forbes.
1: Country music's favorite icon, Dolly Parton, was born January 19, 1946, in the Smoky Mountains of Tennessee. Her family was poor, really poor. The no heat, no electricity, no indoor plumbing, no running water kind of poor. The only somewhat modern thing they had was a battery-powered radio. So young Dolly fell in love with the music she heard, writing songs when she was just a toddler, and getting her first guitar when she was 8. When she was 15, she signed on as a staff songwriter for a publishing company, then landed a deal with Mercury Records, where she recorded a single, which flopped. So she went home to finish high school, the first in her family of 12 children to graduate. The day after she graduated, she took a bus right back to Nashville. Dolly wasn't giving up so easily. To support herself, she worked several jobs. She was a receptionist at a neon sign company, a waitress, and a singer on a local early morning TV program. In the 1960s, Dolly was still building up the music part of her resume. She became a staff writer at Combine Music, earning $50 a week. But her big break was the Porter Wagoner Show, where Dolly Parton overshadowed the namesake host and developed her own little fan base. She achieved 10 solo number one hits. The namesake host had none. But despite her stardom, she was still making the same union pay as the band members, $200 to $350 per concert. After many years working with Porter Wagoner, she left the show, starting her career as a solo artist. She wrote a song you probably heard of, which was inspired by her departure from Wagoner.
2: And I will always love you.
1: That song ended up being one of her biggest hits. It was re-recorded by several artists, including Whitney Houston in 1992, whose rendition went on to earn Dolly $10 million that year alone in royalties. When she left the show, she wisely formed her own publishing company, and to this day maintains ownership of all her songs. In the next few years as a solo artist, her concert booking fees increased fivefold. She was earning $100,000 a year, almost double her show salary. Throughout the next few decades, Parton accomplished what most would do in a lifetime, as she evolved from country music writer and singer to full-on pop star, then dabbled in bluegrass. Her extensive list of credits include acting, writing, oh, and she happens to be godmother to Miley Cyrus. Outside of the music, she's capitalized on her country charm, opening Dollywood in 1986 and Dollywood Splash Country in 2001, followed by Dollywood's Dreammore Resort and Spa in 2015. She created Imagination Library, an organization that has donated more than 150 million free books to children. She also more recently made headlines when it was revealed her $1 million donation to COVID research helped fund the Moderna vaccine. Crazy to think that the same little girl who listened to an old radio in a one-room house would end up one of the most prolific singer-songwriters in the world, paving the way for so many others to follow in her diamond high-heeled footsteps.
0: Let's remember Dolly Parton through some of her music.

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0: no doubt Dolly Parton was a strong, talented woman. And when I think of the strong women I have met along the way, this song comes to mind.
1: She's been there. God knows she's been there. She has seen and done it all. She's a woman

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On this day in music history, Mexican singer-songwriter Juan Gabriel died from a heart attack at the age of 66. He sold more than 200 million records worldwide and was among Latin America's best-selling singer-songwriters. His 19th studio album, Recuerdos Volume 2, is reportedly the best-selling album of all time in Mexico, with more than 8 million copies sold. Also on this day, Billy Joel started a 3-week run at number one on the U.S. album chart with River of Dreams. Joel claimed most of the music came to him in his sleep,

And on this day in 1968, Tammy Wynette recorded her signature song, Stand By Your Man, at Epic Studios. The idea for the song came from producer Billy Sherrill. Wynette completed recording the song in just 15 minutes. It proved to be the most successful record of Wynette's career and is one of the most covered songs in the history of country music.

0: In 1987, these six words,
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0: landed like a lightning strike. On paper, they seemed simple, even awkward. But on screen, they became a declaration of rebellion, respect, and self-worth.

That moment capped off the Dirty Dancing film's love story, crystallizing its entire theme of liberation for a whole new generation. This is the story of young love. In the summer of 1963, a 17-year-old baby Hausman is vacationing with her parents and her older sister at Kellerman's, an upscale Catskills resort.

Exploring one night, Baby secretly observes Max instructing the waiters, all Ivy League students, to romance the daughters of the rich guests, no matter how unattractive. She also sees Max demeaning the working class entertainment staff, including 25-year-old Johnny Castle, one of the resort's dance instructors. Baby is attracted to Johnny and dances briefly with him when his cousin, Billy, takes her to one of the staff's secret dirty dancing

0: Later, Baby learns that Johnny's dance partner, Penny, is pregnant by Robbie, a waiter and womanizer who attends Yale Medical School and who now has his eye on Lisa. When Robbie refuses to help Penny, Baby, without giving a reason, borrows money from her father to pay for Penny's abortion.
1: You broke my heart, 'cause I couldn't dance. 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And now I'm back to let you know I can really shake 'em down.

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But Baby volunteers to stand in for Penny.

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Now, back at Kellerman's, Penny is gravely injured by the botched abortion. And Baby enlists her father, who is a doctor, to help stabilize Penny. Angered by Baby's deception and assuming Johnny got Penny pregnant, Baby's father orders her to stay away from him.

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Johnny feels he deserves it due to his lower status. Baby reassures him of his own worth and then declares her love for him. Love.

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1: Johnny rejects an indecent proposal by Vivian Pressman, an adulterous wife, who instead sleeps with Robbie, foiling Lisa's own plan to lose her virginity to him.

0: When Vivian spots Baby leaving Johnny's cabin, she attempts revenge on Johnny by claiming that he stole her husband's wallet. Max is ready to fire Johnny, but Baby backs up his alibi, revealing that she was with him during the time frame of the theft. The real thieves, Sydney and Sylvia Schumacher, are caught, but Johnny is still fired because of Baby's confession. Now, before leaving, Johnny tries to talk to Baby's father, but is now accused of trying to get at Baby. Baby later apologizes to her father for lying, but not for her romance with Johnny, and then accuses him of class prejudice. At the end of the season talent show, Baby's father gives Robbie money for medical school. But when Robbie admits that he got Penny pregnant and then insults her and Baby, Baby's father angrily grabs the money back. Johnny arrives and disrupts the final song by bringing Baby up on stage and declaring that she has made him a better person.
1: Sorry about the disruption, folks. But I always do the last dance of the season. But this year, somebody told me not to. So I'm going to do my kind of dancing with a great partner, who's not only a terrific dancer, but somebody who's taught me that there are people willing to stand up for other people no matter what it costs them. Somebody who's taught me about the kind of person I want to be. Miss Frances Housman.
0: And then they do the dance they practiced all summer long, ending with a successful performance of the climactic lift. Baby's father admits that he was wrong about Johnny and reconciles with Baby. And finally, all the staff and guests join Baby and Johnny dancing to "I've Had the Time of My Life."

Come Go With Me is a song with a rich history, first popularized by the Del Vikings in 1957. The song has since been covered by various artists and is also known for its association with the Quarrymen, a precursor to the Beatles.

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1: Este es KKUP Cupertino. He was born Alberto Aguilera Valadez on January 7th of 1950 in Paracuaro, Mexico. Most people know him as legendary Mexican singer-songwriter Juan Gabriel, who passed away from a heart attack on August 28th of 2016 at the age of 66. He reshaped Latino music by blending traditional Mexican styles with pop, writing more than 1,500 songs and selling an excess of 100 million records. Known as El Divo de Juárez, he broke social and fashion barriers, turning vulnerability and heartbreak into universal anthems that united generations across the Spanish-speaking world. Every icon's journey starts somewhere, but for El Divo, his road to greatness was far from smooth. His early years were marked with sadness and hardships. He never knew the comfort of his parents' embrace, as the Arab man reacts, points out in his brief biography.
2: At the tender age of 5, after the death of his father and facing his mother's financial struggles, he was placed in a local orphanage. The pain of separation, the yearning for familial love, and the challenges of orphanage life would become the crucible that forged the artist within him. Music became his

0: seeks refuge. Within the echoing walls of the orphanage, young Alberto found solace in melodies, using them to express the emotions that words couldn't capture. He learned and cultivated his talent under the guidance of teachers, drawing inspiration from the traditional tunes of his homeland. While some kids had fairy tales, Alberto had his music. It wasn't just a pastime, it was a lifeline. He started composing songs with lyrics often reflecting themes of love, loneliness, and hope. This raw and heartfelt approach to music making would become the hallmark of Juan Gabriel's style in years to come. Facing adversities head-on, he emerged with a determination to not just sing, but to tell stories. Stories that resonated with people's souls. And as the young boy from Paracuaro set forth on his journey into the world of music, the legend of Juan Gabriel began its first verse. His voice, a powerful instrument, was not the only thing that set him apart. It was the raw emotion, the palpable pain, and the jubilance that permeated through every note he sang. When he crooned, he wasn't just singing songs, he was narrating tales that echoed the heartbeat of Mexico. His early performances in clubs and venues around Juarez, where he moved in his teenage years, served as the launchpad for his musical journey. There, night after night, he'd mesmerize audiences with his passionate renditions, each song seemingly a window into his soul. Each of El Divo's songs painted vivid stories, from tales of heartbreaks like La Farsante to the unbridled joy in El Noa Noa. They captured the spectrum of human emotion.
1: Ahora que yo me veo en la televisión ya chiquillo, cuando estaba viendo las imágenes, yo lo que pedía era eso, cariño, amor. 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Entonces,
0: it was this relatability, this knack for encapsulating shared experiences that endeared him to millions. By the time the 70s dawned, Juan Gabriel wasn't just another artist. He was on his way to becoming a musical phenomenon. But amidst his burgeoning fame, what stood out was his authenticity. He remained rooted, always singing from the heart, and in doing so, he captured the hearts of countless fans across Mexico and beyond.

His albums became not just collections of songs, but anthologies of emotions, moments, and memories. Every track felt like a conversation, a comforting shoulder, or an outstretched hand. Juan Gabriel's allure wasn't solely limited to his voice either. It was the way he combined genres, styles, and rhythms. He seamlessly melded traditional ranchero with pop, rock, and even classical elements, crafting a sound that was distinctly his. Tracks like Querida, which topped the charts for an entire year, and Hasta Que Te Conocí showcased his incredible versatility.

0: But the road wasn't always smooth for Juan Gabriel. The music industry, as glamorous as it seems from the outside, is often riddled with pitfalls. Juan faced contractual disputes, professional rivalries, and criticisms. At one point, a prolonged legal battle with his record label even saw him boycotting the release of his own albums. But every setback was met with determination. Instead of succumbing, he channeled his experiences, both good and bad, into his music. When he sang of pain, it was evident he knew what pain was. When he crooned about joy, it resonated with a genuine happiness. He wasn't just a performer. He was a storyteller, sharing chapters of his own life with an audience that found solace in his tales. By the end of the decade, Juan Gabriel's influence had permeated beyond Mexico. He reached listeners in the States. He reached listeners in Central and South America. He even reached listeners in parts of Europe. His concerts were events. They were celebrations of life and music. As the applause echoed and the curtains fell, there stood a man, not just a musician, who defied odds and etched his name in the annals of music history. Juan's influence wasn't restricted to music alone, too. He broke barriers in an era where being openly expressive about one's personal life was frowned upon. His flamboyant stage presence, combined with his unapologetic personality, made him a queer icon in a conservative society. He never directly addressed his sexuality, but his larger-than-life persona, his shimmering outfits, his candid demeanor, they made him a beacon for many, representing freedom, representing individuality, and representing authenticity.
1: Dicen que lo que se ve no se pregunta, mijo.
2: Yo veo a un cantante frente a mí, veo a un triunfador.
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2: Trascender.
1: Trascender. Ser o ser usted. ¿No?
0: El Divo's legacy is far-reaching. It transcends mere music. While his melodies find a home in the heartbeats of millions, it's his ethos, his spirit, that became this cultural touchstone. His songs are time capsules, evergreen in their allure, drawing listeners from generation to generation, even connecting with new listeners to this day. Years after his passing, radios still hum with his classics, echoing sentiments that are timeless. But what truly sets El Divo apart was his humanitarian spirit.
1: Muchas bendiciones en toda mi vida porque yo me he convertido de poquito en poquito de la gente que me ha ayudado, me he convertido en lo que yo soy, en Juan Gabriel.
0: His philanthropy, often conducted away from the limelight, spoke of a man whose heart was as vast as his talent. He supported numerous orphanages and children's homes throughout Mexico, drawing from his own experiences, ensuring that children in similar situations received care and received love.
1: Pero sobre todo en esta ocasión para mí es muy importante puesto que todo lo que se recaude ahí será a beneficio de los niños de Ciudad Juárez. Es un orfanatorio que tiene 150 niños.
0: His passing in 2016 was felt deeply across the globe. Cities mourned. Radio stations played marathon sessions of his hits and vigils were held. Fans and fellow artists alike paid homage. Renditions of his classics started to come out from amazing artists like Marc Anthony, Natalia Lafourcade, and Alejandro Fernandez. Heartfelt tributes could be seen across the world. The Latin Grammys that year paid tribute too. Artists celebrated his songs, encapsulating the universality of his music. His posthumous album, Vestido de Etiqueta por Eduardo Magallanes, an orchestral reinterpretation of his hits, underscored the timelessness of his artistry, topping charts and earning praise from critics and fans. One of the most significant acknowledgments of his impact also came in the way of the Billboard Latin Music Award, where he was awarded the Lifetime Achievement Honor. It was a testament not just to a career, but to a life lived with passion, with empathy and an undying love for music. The magic of Juan Gabriel is not just in the songs he left behind, but in the memories he etched and still etches to this day in the hearts of millions. He was an artist, a philanthropist, he was an icon, and his legacy is a tale of resilience, a tale of love, and an enduring bond with music. In 2016, the world said goodbye to this legend. His passing left an irreplaceable void in the music industry. Fans from all walks of life poured into the streets, singing his songs, shedding tears, and celebrating the life of a man who gave them so much. Juan Gabriel's legacy is eternal. His music is a timeless testament to passion, dedication, and the relentless human spirit. A reminder that music, in its purest form, touches hearts, breaks chains, and transcends borders.
3: Nació Alberto Aguilera Valadez el 7 de enero de 1950 en Parácuaro, México. 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No Doubt. Music does touch the heart and transcends borders. Let's remember Juan Gabriel through his music, starting with his early hits.

Now, here's a story, a song that kind of reflects my life or did. 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

Este es KKUP Cupertino. In 1905, Spanish-born philosopher George Santayan wrote, "Those who cannot remember the past are condemned to repeat it."

0: Biden. This is for La Raza. Yes, to us and to the world to see. Because today is a day of history for all of La Raza. Wherever they are, throughout Latin America, throughout Mexico, wherever brown people exist, today is a day of history. And from this day on, La Raza Mexicana shall be history.
1: With that in mind, remembering the Chicano moratorium of August 29, 1970 is vital because it marked the largest Latino-led anti-war protest in U.S. history.
2: We are a bronze people with a bronze culture. Before the world, before all of North America, before all our brothers on this bronze continent, we are a nation. We are a union of free pueblos. We are Aztlán.
3: Cuando me dicen que revolución, defiendo a mi raza con mucho.
4: A block east of the north end of the park, there is a liquor store. A few people were walking out of the store without paying for their merchandise. Somebody called the police.

0: The younger kid came back with the police, two more squad cars. They pulled up right together, and they were the ones that they had their sirens and the lights. Another car pulled up, and all the police that were across the street had shotguns. And right then and there, I saw bottles.
1: More than 20,000 Mexican-Americans marched in East L.A. to confront systemic inequities, police brutality, and the disproportionate draft and death toll of Latino soldiers in Vietnam. Among those attending was Helen Najera Reyes.
2: Would you tell us about your experience at the Chicano Moratorium? What did you see and what did you hear?
3: My experience at the moratorium started out promising. It was a beautiful day, and people were sitting on the grass peacefully, listening to speeches and the music of Flor del Pueblo, when suddenly we heard and saw a commotion to the far right of the crowd. We didn't know what was happening when the crowd started running in our direction, so we got up and ran too. It was chaos, with people setting fires in the middle of the street, people screaming and running everywhere. We didn't know which way to turn.
2: With all that violence that erupted, were you fearful for your safety?
3: Yes, I was. Because with the people running, the police, the LAPD, were in cars speeding and chasing after people. And I saw them go up the curb over someone's grass and toward the porch where people were jumping on porches to avoid getting run over by the police. And that was very scary for me, because I had never seen police behave that way.
2: What, if anything, did you learn from the Chicano moratorium?
3: Well, I learned that our community were protesting an unjust war, but we were supporting our soldiers who believed that they were defending their community and their country.
2: And one of those soldiers was, I understand, your brother?
3: Yes, my brother. I was protesting the war partly because of what happened to my brother and others like him. My brother was a 17-year-old Marine who witnessed the ravages of war in Vietnam. He then contracted malaria, and he was given drugs at the time. He had the malaria and became very ill. He was shipped back to the military hospital in Oakland. And my parents and I went to go see him, and he was like a vegetable, and he never quite recovered, and he died fairly young. He was only 40 years old when he passed away.
2: Do you believe it is important for people today to remember what took place then?
3: Yes, I do, because of the war that's happening now. I believe there's not a just war either, and the things that happen to families and the country is just horrific during, any kind of war. But the Vietnam War is historically one that we all regret and wish had never happened.
1: The mayhem and confusion was all too real when suddenly Helen says they were rescued by an unexpected Chicano.
3: You know, we were so scared, my friends and I, running away from the police, and all of a sudden a van pulled up. And the door swung open, and they told us to get in. And I recognized the people in the van, so we got in the van, and we were rescued by Luis Valdez and his wife, Lupe Valdez. And they drove my friends and other people in the van to a safe area on Whittier Boulevard. And then they went back to go get other people. So, they were heroes during that terrible attack on our community.
4: Vietnam? Well, what a trip. And then when I was there, the smell, when I first got out of the plane, the smell hit me before anything else, and I just had this eerie feeling I may never go back again.
1: Vietnam veterano Gabe Reyes was one of the many Latinos sent to fight the war, which he says had a profound, long-lasting physical, psychological, and social impact on returning veteranos.
5: At the time that the moratorium, I had just, when I got back from Vietnam, I was kind of disappeared for a couple of years, really, and I had just gone back home when before the moratorium occurred. So I really wasn't in touch with what was going on with regards to the anti-war movement. Because I was really kind of hiding out in New Jersey for a couple of years after I got out. I was trying to readjust, I guess. I learned how to be a human being again. But, you know, the thing about the war is that was so hard was that it was an unjust war. We were, you know, really an invading foreign army over there under the guise of stopping the spread of communism. It was unpopular to the people, the Vietnamese people. They really did not support our being there, except for a small group of people who supported the dictatorship that was in control at the time. As a service member there, it didn't take long to realize that it was an unjust war, and we didn't belong there. And our goal, everybody's goal, just became survival. We weren't trying to liberate or free anybody or stop communism. We were just trying to survive to get back home. And that was really what the experience amounted to.
2: Did you have an opinion about why there were so many Latinos losing their lives?
5: Well, I mean, it was not hard to realize that the Latinos, we were going to take some heavy casualties because there were a lot of us in those roles.
2: When you returned stateside, how were you treated?
5: You know, I didn't have a problem like other people. But then again, I was discharged within 48 hours of coming back from Vietnam. I was here in Seattle. They flew us into Seattle. I was there overnight. The next morning, we were discharged and put on the plane back to San Francisco. Ended up just hitchhiking home from San Francisco. And so I didn't even hardly see anybody. I just came home. And I arrived home early in the morning and then just tried to resume life again.
2: Do you have an opinion how these Latinos were treated when they came back? And even now when you see some veteranos on the street that are homeless?
5: Well, you know, clearly it was an unpopular war. But unfortunately, many of the people took it out on the soldiers rather than the government. They didn't get treated well. They didn't get treated the same way veterans from World War II got treated. You know, there were no parades. There was no acknowledgement, appreciation of the effort. Most of the veterans I know did pretty much what I did. They just kind of hid out and tried to readjust away from the politics of the war and from the unhappiness that the people felt towards the war, and then directed it towards them in many cases.
2: As you look back on those years and the Chicano moratorium, do you believe that the moratorium is something that we should look back at and remember?
5: Absolutely. I mean, we should look at that with pride. Our people stood up and expressed their dissatisfaction with an unjust war, and made the government aware that the people were not happy with that, and particularly our community was not happy with it because we're paying a heavy price for it. I'm proud of the effort of the Latinos that attended the moratorium for standing up and speaking for our community. I have a lot of pride in the people who did that and the actions they took.
2: As a singer-songwriter, music seemed very important to you at the time, and it still does, I believe. Is there any particular music that you have recorded that you enjoy listening to or that reminds you of the Chicano Moratorium?
3: It reminds me of the Chicano Moratorium and the Chicano movement in general. It's called Brown Eyed Children of the Sun, which was written by Danny Valdez and Sylvia Galvan. I used to sing it all the time when I was going to San Jose State.

0: You can hear and learn more about the Chicana Moratorium by attending a Remembering the Chicana Moratorium event tomorrow at San Jose's Bequesto Park. There you will hear from Dr. Ramon Martinez, who is also at the moratorium. The venue for the Remembering the Chicana Moratorium event is 551 North 13th Street in San Jose. And for more information, you should call area code 408-794-7275. 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Here's what's going on in our communities.
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0: 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And tomorrow, Sacred Heart Community Services is inviting you to a resource fair at 1381 South 1st Street in San Jose for their Healthy Families Community event. The fair begins at 11 a.m. and there you can connect with many community organizations and programs. 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Again, area code 408-278-2612. Tomorrow, Chicano Soul will fill the air at History San Jose Park. That's where the Chicano Soul Festival will be held. 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
0: 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Diana Ross will take the stage at the Saratoga Mountain Winery. 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From the recent arrival on the Bay Area Latin music scene, Los Calderones, a Cuban Afro-Latin funk combo, will perform at the Crepe Myrtle Garden at the Yerbabuena Garden of San Francisco on Thursday, September 3rd at 6 p.m. The venue is located on 3rd Street between Mission and Howard Streets. For more information, you can call area code 415-543-1718. 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And all you Tejanos and those who enjoy Tejano music, listen up. Rubén Ramos and the Mexican Revolution, Joe Lara y Grupo Expresión, plus many, many more Tejano artists will be in Sacramento on September 4th for the Tejano Conjunto Festival. 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
0: Do you like chili funk? If you do, then the Fox Theater in Redwood City is a place to be on Saturday, September the 5th. There you will hear Carlito Franco and his Tumbao Añejo. The show is about helping musicians with cancer to give them some peace and dignity in their struggles to survive. Portions of the proceeds go to help children who are also fighting cancer. 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

If you decide to make your way to the Chicano Soul Fest tomorrow, then you're in for a treat because one of the smoothest voices from the 1960s will take the stage. His name is Sonny Osuna, who was the leader of Sonny and the Sunliners. Born and raised in Texas, he grew up in a Mexican-American household where the music filled the air. But in the early 1960s, the music industry didn't know what to do with Chicano artists who didn't fit the desired clean categories. Sonny blended doo-wop, R&B, Latin rhythms, and Tejano influences into one smooth sound. And it worked.

His songs became the staples at dances, house parties, and lowrider cruises across the Southwest. He wasn't copying Motown. No, he was building Chicano soul at a time when Latino artists rarely received the national recognition. Sonny and the Sunlighters built their own loyal audiences. For Mexican-American families, his music wasn't just entertainment. It was part of growing up, part of falling in love, part of identity. And for the many who heard his tunes, they never realized they were listening to the origins of Chicano soul. Here's another tune. In the late 1950s, 15-year-old San Antonio High School student Ildefonso Fraga Osuna had dreams of becoming a singing sensation. So he formed a band, calling it Sonny and the Sunliners. It became a mainstay of what is now known as the West Side Sound. Here's Tu Nueva Vida.

Hey, have you heard that the rhythm of Latino music will fill the airwaves with a blend of Latin rock, Tex-Mex, salsa, cumbia, and Latin jazz? Yeah, that's right. And it's all on the KKUP Latin Music Marathon coming up the third weekend in September. 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And while you are there, check out this year's official Latin Music Marathon t-shirt. And remember, your contributions are tax deductible. So make it a point to tune in, make a call, and then pledge to keep Latino music on the air. The song Latin Lovers by the San Francisco-based Latin Soul Syndicate was released in 2009 as part of their album Chicano Connection. The track is not a cover or based on another song, but rather a creation of the band's core members, Happy Sanchez, Carl Parazzo, and Marx Pistol.

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1: Adorable. This is KKUP Cupertino. This tune goes out to a very special lady celebrating a birthday out in Newman, California. Happy birthday.

Akahiaka Oko. Morning greetings to all of you. Okia Kahuike, Melio Hawaii. This is the Melio Hawaii Show, and I am Lawrence. And we just heard Jeff Peterson, Greg Sardinia, and Sun Hui Hung doing a tune called Kula Stars. And the primary instrument you heard was played by Sun Hui, and it's the Chinese arhu, typically a two-stringed instrument, a little bit like a violin, but the bow goes in between the two strings. That's off of their combined album called Across the Sea of 2017. And before them, a quite young Jennifer Perry gave us Hanalei Moon off of her Hey Mele Aloha album of 2009. Danny Carvalho, who wasn't all that old when he released his album Ke Ao Ho, The New Era of 2013, and he sang Ka O'iwi Nani, and that means the pretty or handsome native Hawaiian, that is. Pancho Graham preceded Danny and Jennifer with a unusual instrumental arrangement of Bali High off of his Pine Tree Slack Key album of 2010. Genoa Keave preceded Pancho with a salute to her mama and mamas everywhere, A Mama A, off of her album from 1956 called Among My Hawaiian Souvenirs. And before Genoa, we heard Kealii Rochelle doing Ao Mai. That's the title cut from his album of 1997. And Jake Shimabukuro opened the program for us off of his almost brand new album called Calm Seas with a tune called Let's Go Home. Let's continue the Malohia morning with George Kahumoku Jr. and Bob Brosman.

This song, let's see now. First time I heard this song was 1976 on my first trip to Mililii, and I got to meet Auntie Eliza. And she told me that she'd written this song for the legend of Pele and Kamapua. So Keke Mahine, or girl from the mountain, is Pele. And when she flows into the ocean, the keke from the sea is Kamapua. So when you see on the Big Island, they always see that happening when the lava flows to the ocean. That's when the two pair, even though they were rivals, they finally meet in the ocean. And the land is expanded. And this is what this song is about. From the little fishing village of Mililii.

0: Nice song.
1: Dennis, the late, great Dennis Kamakahi, doing the song Keiki Mahine, which literally means moonchild, but he explains the story. It's about the love affair between Kamapua'a, the pig god, and Pele. And that was during one of the almost nightly Kanikapila

0: show up at performance places around here. Also, Alden Sanders is a local Hawaiian musician, now showing up fairly often at Pono over in Santa Cruz. He did Waltz for Nanny on his ukulele and his flute, obviously double-tracked. The Ook Files, the name of his album of 2007. Natalie Aikamau, along with her husband Iolani, gave us My Sweet off of her album Noilani, which of course happens to be the name of the restaurant up in San Carlos. But Natalie's over there in Hawaii with her husband. George Kahumoku Jr., along with Bob Rosman, off of their collaborative album called Kanivai of 2009, gave us Kauai Beauty. And Jeff Peterson, as I mentioned earlier, Greg Sardinia and Sun Hui Hong did Kula Stars. This is the Melio Hawaii Show, as Jim Kimo West will tell you about. By the way, if you want to call in, 408-900-9539 is the number.
1: Aloha kakou, this is Jim Kimo West, and you're listening to the Meli'o Hawaii Show on KKUP Cupertino, FM 91.5, with live streaming at kkupfm.org.

That was Hot Steel and Cool Ukulele, mostly up from San Francisco way, off of their album Hoppahalli Hit Parade of 2011, when the Hilo Hattie does the Hilo Hop. Pretty obvious title. Raetea Helm gave us Alika, which stands for, I believe it means both Arctic and Alaska, but it's a song about the ship Arctic, named Arctic, which landed in Kauai between 1787 and 1792. And the song is full of double meaning, or kaona. More on the risque side, like Hilo Hattie, but not as obvious. Ozzie Kotani preceded Raiatea with Birdie's Slack Shake Key. And the name says it all. Kani Kihoalo, the sound of Slack Key, 1995. That was a Dancing Cat release. And I always like to give thanks to George Winston, who passed away some years ago, for starting that company and putting out so many good Hawaiian albums. Mostly Slack Key, but not all of it. And mostly at a loss. Before Ozzy, we heard Alfred Apaka and the Hawaiian Village Serenaders giving us This Song of Love. That's actually a Filipino song, and the Filipino name is Dahil Sayo, as is mentioned in the song. And the original lyrics were in Tagalog, one of the several major languages of the Philippines. My Isle of Golden Dreams, 1963 album from Alfred. And Juana Salazar, off of her Hula Jazz album, gave us A Song of Old Hawaii. Jim Kima West, who visited us this year, came on live on this show and gave us the Hula Blues. And he is also known as one of the guitar players for Weird Al Yankovic. And he just got off tour not too long ago, middle of last month, I think. Al had a big tour. And he gave us the station ID, Jim Kima West, that is. Not Weird Al. It's a little early for the calendar, but I'm going to play it anyway.

Wine Grill in Santa Cruz presents the Slack Key Johanna, on tour celebrating their new album release. They'll play original, contemporary, and traditional Hawaiian music for Aloha Friday tonight, August 28th. Tomorrow night, the 29th, Alden Sanders will sing and play ukulele for Island Oasis Saturday. Both nights, the music starts at 6 at 120 Union Street, 831-476-7448. The Slack Johanna, or the Witkin Family Trio, will also entertain in San Francisco on Saturday night, August 29th, at the Pagan Idol, playing blues-rooted slack key guitar and ukulele from 8:30 to 10. The Pagan Idol is located at 375 Bush Street, 415-985-6375. 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Henry Capono and friends will live stream a concert from Duke's Waikiki this Sunday night, May 30th, for 1 hour at 8 o'clock. This month's summer concert theme is Island State of Mind, a tribute to Jimmy Buffett. 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This all-day event offers daytime classes followed by an evening potluck in Kanikapila, which will be open to the general public. 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Ahui ho!

And a correction to the calendar. When CJB mentions May, she meant August. So those things on announced for May were actually August. Let me see if I have the calendar right in front of me. So the Lima is August 30th, and the Mai Tai Day is also August 30th, and yeah, so forth. A little early. Let's continue with Brian Tolentino.

And by request, got a caller wanting to hear Arthur Lyman. And I couldn't remember the name of the guy he worked for for a moment. Martin Denny, of course. And the request was for Quiet Village. So here we have Martin Denny's Quiet Village with Arthur Lyman on the marimbas and xylophones and so forth.

0: husband and wife team from Kauai, Kupa'oa, giving us the song Kaunolu. And Kaunolu Village is on the southern tip of Lanai, and it's a World Heritage Site because it's one of the last surviving ruins of prehistoric Hawaiian villages. And that was off of their album Kale Moana, the ocean lay. Te Vaka gave us Luliana, which is Juliana, and that's off of their Tutuki Played the Beat album of 2004. The local Bay Area group, Ilima, which often plays down at Bubbles and Brew in Morgan Hill, gave us Sunshine and Sand off of their first album. I thought I had gotten stuff from them off of their new album, not released yet, but this was off of their, I think it's 2017. Raymond Kane gave us Maui Chimes off of a compilation of his material called The Legendary Ray Kane, released in 2003. Before Raymond Kane, the Japanese Hawaiian group, Hiliu, Kohano Kau e Liane, which translates to, I long for the fragrance of your breath. That's off of their album, Under the Moonlight, of 2024. And by request, I didn't get the person's name, silly me, but she wanted to hear Arthur Lyman and Quiet Village, so I played Martin Denny, Quiet Village, with Arthur Lyman on the marimbas and xylophones, as I said. The other percussion, the bird sounds and animal sounds, were provided by Augie Colon and his son or grandson, Lopaka Colon, is a member of the band Pure Heart. And we were down in Carmel listening to them not too long ago, them and Henry Capono. Brian Tolentino presented Pu'uanahulu instrumental form about the place up country there on the Big Island. And that's off of Ka'ukulele Lele, his album of 2005. And he will be appearing with Herb Oda Jr. at the Backyard Kane Kapila, which we have mentioned and will mention as it gets closer. Time to get the station ID from Asia Gamble.
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Mihaly Uchiyama from up Oakland, Berkeley way gave us Taurea Rea off of her Tatau release of 2004. And she is a quite a universal artist. Dance, percussion, music, both Tahitian and Hawaiian, and so forth. And she runs a foundation center up there. Mike Ka'ava gave us Panics off of his HWN Groove album of 2003. When I first played that years ago, I thought maybe it was about panicking before you go on stage. No, there's a surfing spot called Panics, and I believe it's near the harbor there on Oahu. The Brothers Casimiro did Holo Va'apa. Holo means to journey or to travel. Va'a is the canoe, and pa, I forget, but it means journey by canoe. And it talks about working at the oars. The first two albums, the name of their release of 1977. And Te Vaka, the Oceanic Groove, gave us Te Kupu, which means the offspring, from their Olatia album of 2007. And then Palafunga, before Te Vaka, gave us The Sun Will Rise, off of her album Lilikoi of 2006. She's also known as the Hawaiian Soul Sista. Japanese Hawaiian group Hiliu did Ma'i Ma'i Lihau, which is a compliment to a person named Lihau because it means attractive Lihau. Aloha for a Century, their album of 2024. Ho'omana, Bay Area Hawaiian group, gave us Ulu Palakua off of their Ho'olokahi album of 2014. And preceding them, Asia Gamble gave us Teve Teve, which means to move back and forth. And that's off of there. And of course, it's full of hidden meaning, or maybe not so hidden. Pilina, the name of their album, which also means an association or a relationship. And let's see, what was the date of that album? 2018. And Asia also gave us the station ID at the top of the hour. We're into the last half hour of the Meli'o Hawaii show. And Nightbird should be coming on with her jazz and folk presentation in about that amount of time. And she does a great job of putting together some jazz and then some folk. And then sometimes throws in unusual things just to keep you awake, if you haven't already woken up. here's some more Mihaly Uchiyama. Oh, no, hold it. No, I just played her. Yep. Here's Jake Shimabukuro with a tune he calls Toastman's Wave.

a few Hawaiian contemporary rock and jazz bands in a row. That last one was Kalapana doing Lost Love off of their Blue Album of 2003. Very pretty cover on that Blue Album with whales on the front. 21 North, the name of the group preceding Kalapana, along with guest vocalist Daphne Sanchez, recorded In a Haze off of their Love Letter album of 2019. And the jazz slash rock band Kapala gave us a pretty unusual jazz-oriented version of Kavika, the song about Dave at Kalakaua, and that was off of their album Imprint of 2009. Preceding them, Taimani, on her ukulele, of course, gave us a song, or a tune rather, called North Shore Party, off of her Hawaiki album. I think that's the newest we have of hers, 2022. Willie Kay did Okipa Surf Song, and that's North Shore Maui, world-famous windsurfing spot up there. You don't want to go casual swimming, though. Pretty large waves, pretty severe wind, sharp coral. The Uncle and Me, the name of Willie Kay's album of 2007. And as I mentioned earlier, Jake Shimabukuro recorded Toastman's Wave off of his Walking Down Rainhill album of 2004. I've had a great time putting a Hawaiian show together for you again. I love doing this. I think it's better than going out to the golf course. And thank you for having listened. Mahalo no ko ho'olohe ana. And stay safe. Noho palekana. Let's go out with, let's see, somebody named Breeze, please, who gives us Hawaii, I'm sorry, aloha oi, right? Yeah.

0: Good morning. 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Good morning. 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And by the way, you are on the sunny side of the street. Tony Bennett, Willie Nelson.
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2: Can't you hear that pitter-patter?
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2: And that happy tune is your step. Life

That's the Thumb. Tequila Expanded Edition by Wes Montgomery. Before that, St. Thomas Saxophone Colossus by Sonny Rollins, one of his best songs. On the Sunny Side of the Street, from Duets 2, Tony Bennett and Willie Nelson. I love the lyrics of that song. Let's get back to another one by Wes Montgomery. 4 on 6.

That was, let me get over here. That was in a sentimental mood, Duke Ellington, John Coltrane. Before that, The Grass is Blue. Oh, no, I didn't want to play that yet. That was a little earlier. But it was sang, it's a Dolly Parton song, but it was sang by Nora Jones. My second hour will be more spent on her and different quotes. 4 on 6, that was by Wes Montgomery. And then we'll get Wrinkles. I played this song, Wrinkles, on Wednesday by a different artist, but here it is by Wynton Kelly.

That was Dave Brubeck. There's no place like home. Before that, by request, you know who you are, someone to watch over me, Jean Louisa Kelly, from the release For My Folks. Before that, Fall Out Jerry Mulligan from A Night Out with Verve. Why not? Which is fantastic. This one is the Jerry Mulligan Quartet, Bernie's Tune.

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This is Nightbird Susie here with you with the show On the Sunny Side of the Street. Love the lyrics of that song. And generally do jazz in the first hour and folk in the second. We'll kick you off. I have a couple of quotes today that come to mind when I think about the late Dolly Parton. And she was an incredible individual. Might not be my favorite type of music to listen to continuously all the time, but an incredible vocal artist, incredible lyric writer, a woman of wisdom, a woman of light, I think. And so this quote I love: "There is always light, if only we're brave enough to see it. If only we're brave enough to be it." The quote is by Amanda Gorman. I took it from the book Through the Lens of Gratitude by Kevin Carroll. And I'll read it again. "There is always light, if only we're brave enough to see it. If only we're brave enough to be it." I believe the late Dolly Parton, definite light, would shine. Interesting. Other artists perform songs Dolly wrote. I was searching for jazz artists. Matt White for Jolene. He did a whole album for her, the trumpeter Matt White. Many artists did different rendition of that song. Nora Jones, "The Grass is Blue." I will play that. Nora Jones, I was able to listen to her in a coffee shop with my kids playing with the puzzles, and I was writing, and before she was known, it's my connection with Nora. Miss Jones. Sonny Rollins, the legendary jazz tenor saxophonist. Sonny Rollins famously performed a joyful instrumental rendition of Dolly Parton's signature crossover hit, Here You Come Again. And that was the last song that I just played from his release, No Problem. And then Bud Powell, a jazz artist, did an instrumental of Glass Enclosure, one of Dolly's songs. So, Rollins was famous for pulling material from anywhere, unconcerned with rigid genre boundaries. He recorded the track for his 1981 studio album titled No Problem, using the pop country melody as a launching pad for his signature rhythmically inventive jazz improvisation. So I am going to kick off the folk hour, and the first song actually is by Frank Sinatra. I will say, I do believe Dolly had a way in doing things her way. I do believe that very much. I do believe she had a lot of strength. You know, we have a lot of strength. A lot of individuals have a lot of strength.

And these are my kind of categories, how I've, over the years, right? He or she may think they're incredibly strong and want to put it out there and be prideful and thump the chest. And some people, the other end of the pendulum, have incredible strength and are not even aware of it. And then somewhere in the middle, I think people who have it, know it, use wisdom, how and when to use it, right? And Dolly falls, I believe, in their incredible, humble person. And wanted to, many of you may already know this, her father didn't read or write, and she wanted to do something with the money for her father to, in the way of books and giving that way. So many stories, of course, through the years. But okay, so we are going to play My Way by Frank Sinatra. Let's do it.

The next song I'm going to share from Dolly Parton is Me and Little Andy. I love that song. I didn't have the same situation, but there was an evening, about 10, 11 o'clock in the evening, and it is freezing cold in Rock Springs, Wyoming, and my brother and I, and we were young of age, and we didn't do it the same way, but it is doing it my way. It is making something out of nothing and loving life, right? And so anything can happen. Another quote I really like, I've used through the years, a grateful person is grateful in all circumstances.

That was The Ride, Dolly Parton, from the Dollywood Collection. Before that, Dinah Washington, The Blues Ain't Nothing But a Woman Crying for Her Man. That was from the release Back to the Blues, and that is a shout out for you, David, from San Jose. Before that one, Me and Little Andy, Dolly Parton, and I gave you a little bit of history. I think my levels were too low, so apologize if you couldn't hear me. Sometimes I'm too loud, sometimes I'm too soft, but love it. Hey, I have, okay, so let's see, where was I going next? I have, so Coat of Many Colors is her, one of the songs by Dolly Parton that's well known, and of course, many of us are familiar with Joseph and his Coat of Many Colors, but the lyrics in the song Coat of Many Colors and how the children laughed at her at school, and but then she goes and she explains how the coat was put together and how it was made, and it changes somebody's perspective. So rather than like getting so upset because the kids are laughing or whatever, rather, you know, set your own pace, do your own thing, be respectful, of course, in etiquette. But what and there was this one girl I remember in school. And she loved to wear this one dress all the time. And she was a bedwetter, I assume, because the kids teased her about smelling. And then she had a Girl Scout uniform, I think, in fourth or fifth grade. Anyway, and she just held her head high, and that's okay. And interesting. Life is interesting. Okay, probably too much. Let's get this song. I love it.

that was a... I love the lyrics in that song. Let's take you to Every Breath You Take, featuring Sting.

One of our political leaders, I guess, said a quote yesterday, "There has never been anyone like her, the late Dolly, and never will." Moments happen in life, and Jim Thomas and I do the show Stolen Moments on Wednesdays from 10 to noon, jazz, named after the song Stolen Moments, and I'm a big moment person. The moment when the news arrived on Tuesday, August 25th, 2026, about Dolly Parton, I'm in my office. Susan from Los Gatos, Desiree from Los Gatos, Kimberly from Willow Glen, Kim from Los Altos, Victoria from Palo Alto. How it impacted each of us at that moment. All conversation stopped. All work stopped. Dolly has such a huge heart, has made such an impact in different ways on different people, different genres, through all of the 80 years of her life. Dolly's ability to bring people together. You know, there are many, many, lots, tons of individual vocal artists studying incredible voice and a way to touch vocal artists who had a way to touch others. But tell me, how many of these individuals can you call Treasure of America, person and musician?

Grandpa, tell me about the good old days. That was the Judds, if you remember that song. From the release, I Will Stand By You. Before that, Willie Nelson, Always On My Mind. Dolly Parton, Long As I Can See the Light. I'm going to read that quote one more time. There is always light, if only we're brave enough to see it, if only we're brave enough to be it. Amanda Gorman, I do believe Dolly Parton was a good light for many. That quote was taken from the book Through the Lens of Gratitude by Kevin Carroll. Here's another quote from another book I happen to be reading, back over to the moments, how a moment is a big deal to me, good or bad moment we can learn from. Be honest with yourself about where you are going, how you want to feel while you are heading there, and who you want to be when you arrive. Every moment is a destination, an opening, a space for growth. The end goal should not distract you from taking each step with intention. That was taken from The Way Forward. The author is Young Pueblo. And that's it. Don't touch that dial at the top of the hour. Gaylord is in the house, and he will do Jewels and Binoculars. Excellent show, classical music. But you get just a little bit more of Dolly Parton in the next 15 minutes.

You've been listening to a recording of the very fine music John Williams composed for the movie Lincoln. Lovely, lovely, lovely. And he is conducting a studio orchestra. John Williams himself is a conductor, and he's conducting a studio audience of this particular piece. It's lovely. Well, welcome to Jewels and Binoculars again. I'm Gaylord, and I'll be with you till 3 o'clock. I hope you can spend some time with me today. I think I have a fairly decent program. And just to give you a heads up, at around 1:30, I will be having some guest performers here in the studio. And if you like classic Indian music, this is what they'll be bringing to us to prepare us, or at least to introduce us to a program that they will be putting on tomorrow evening. But I'll say more about that later. That's around 1:30. In the meantime, let's move on to Telemann. This is an excellent song recording by the London Handel Players, and it's commemorating their 25th anniversary. And they, in that commemoration, they produced two CDs, Telemann's Paris Quartets, Volume 1 and Volume 2, and they're really fine. I have the Volume 2 Telemann recordings, and in that I have the specialist Rachel Brown on flute, Adrian Butterfield on violin, Gavin Kibble on viola da gamba, Sarah McMahon on cello, and Silas Wilson on harpsichord. They comprise the London Handel Players, and they're going to play for us Handel's D major suite.

The London Handel Players, on the occasion of their 25th anniversary, created this wonderful Telemann CD, two in fact, Telemann's Paris Quartets number 1, volume 1 and volume 2. And from that, you heard from volume 2, the suite A4 in D major. The London Handel Players on the Soam label. Next up, I have the other part of the Joe Hisaishi CD that I played for you last week. His Symphony number 3, subtitled Metaphysical, and it's on the Deutsche Grammophon label. And this week, I'd like to complete his CD by playing you his harp concerto. So, here is Joe Hisaishi conducting his orchestra, and the harpist is... I don't have it here. I don't have it here, but I'll have it for you at when I repeat at the end. So, Joe Hisaishi's harp concerto.

Wow. Now that is an exciting harp concerto. And my goodness, I'm sure others, but Joe Hisaishi, he really knows how to make dramatic music. And that is his harp concerto in three movements.

And he is conducting the London Philharmonic Orchestra, and the harpist is Cezanne, the principal organist or harpist for London Philharmonic. That's an exciting piece. Well, let's roll on to the next one. This will take me up to the performance that I'm going to have here in the studio. So bear with me as we make the change. But I have up next a very fine young violinist, Maria Dueñas. And she has a CD out called Homage to Heifetz. And it's really quite nice. Sinfonía Española, the Violin Concerto by Korngold, Debussy's Preludes, and a piece by Ponce. I'm going to be playing for you Korngold's Violin Concerto in D Major as performed by her. And she is being accompanied by the Simon Bolivar Symphony Orchestra, whose conductor is none other than the great Gustavo Dudamel. Here is the Violin Concerto.

They're very beautiful, and I mean beautiful. Violin Concerto in D Major by Korngold, performed by Maria Dunyas. And it's in an excellent CD called Homage to Heifetz. And I'll be playing some other, I'll be playing Lalo's Symphony on a future program. Very, very, very good program. And this is, again, this is when, or, well, maybe he did, Gustavo Dudamel is conducting his Simon Bolivar Symphony Orchestra. Just really great. All right, I'm going to take a moment out and give me a little minute to switch to my other studio where I have my guests, and we'll start our interview at that time.

0: Am I on? Should be. Am I on? Oh, I'm a little loud here, so I'll tone that down just a little bit. Okay, we're in our other studio with my guests. In this program, and I spoke to it earlier, I'm going to have them. They're here to talk about the Sanborn Classical Music Performance. They'll be giving tomorrow, August 29th, at Sanborn Santa Clara County Park. I'm going to ask them to introduce themselves, and we'll go from there. Starting with you, Maria. Oh, well, Tom, do you want to introduce yourself?
1: Yes, thank you, Gaylord. The event takes place tomorrow in the afternoon. It's an outdoor presentation, and there'll be probably 10 or 12 ensembles performing throughout the afternoon, late morning and afternoon.
0: Okay.
1: It's completely free, except for the parking. If you do come by car, I think they do charge a $5 parking fee for that. That's the event. It's the first of what is probably going to be an annual series.
0: Mm.
1: We hope that people will come out and enjoy it and tell their friends and be anticipating the next year's Sanborn Festival. The ensembles will be relatively small. You won't see a large symphony orchestra, but you will see soloists and small ensembles performing both dance and music and spoken word.
0: Mm-hmm.
1: The seating is an outdoor configuration. I believe they call it the outdoor auditorium. There's a special word for that. Anyway, when you hike in Sanborn Park, you'll see the facility. Irene Graham is the producer of the event. She's here with me, and she's been working very hard this past three, almost 4 months to put this together with permits, regulations, talking to potential artists, getting things put together. And finally, it's arrived. Irene, would you please talk about how people can get more information online about the event?
2: Sure. Actually, I first want to introduce the two artists that are with me here today. We have, they're both Indian classical musicians. And the first is a vocalist. His name is Shreyas Ravindra. And the second one is an instrumentalist. He plays the sarod. And his name is Shurya Bhattacharya.
1: And how about getting more information? How do people get more information about the event?
2: We have if you look online, there is an Eventbrite page. So you can find Sanborn Classical Music Gathering on Eventbrite. And that's also where you can reserve a ticket and also make a donation, which I have to mention. And then there also are a couple organizations that are sponsoring this event. One is Noon Arts and Lectures. So there's information online at the Noon Arts and Lectures page, as well as the organization called Silicon Valley Arts Coalition. There's a lot of information about this event online on their website as well.
1: And the coalition website is Arts Silicon Valley, artssiliconvalley.org. And there you'll find out more about the roster of performers and the location. This is actually located next to the village of Saratoga. And if you're on Highway 9 heading towards Big Basin, I think about 2 miles up, you'll see a sign that says Sanborn County Park. And that's where you'll turn off to enter. Irene mentioned tickets, but these are free tickets, correct? Yes. So these are tickets basically to make sure they don't have an overflow at the seating area. Will there be refreshments available? So refreshments are available, but it is a picnic environment, so do bring your picnic and come out and enjoy. Do some hiking and have a picnic and go to the concert.
2: There will be a vendor on site named Indulgia, and they do both Indian and global food. And so there will also be food that you can purchase there on site as well.
0: Why don't we go on to the music now? All right. Shreyas, first, let me welcome you both to Jewels and Binoculars. It's quite a treat to have you here. And my question to you both is, what inspired you to learn your instrument? Shreyas, you go first and then you. Okay?
3: Okay. Yeah. Thanks, Gaylord. So I've always been fond of music in general. Like when I was 3 years old, I used to ask my parents to get me like instruments, like the percussion instruments, and I was fond of all genres of music. And then even with my elder brother, he used to get me these recordings of Metallica, Iron Maiden, and all those things. I was really fond of all that music. And then once I don't know where it struck me, and then I asked my parents, I want to join the Indian classical music and learn what the foundation and the fundamentals of how it sounds like, what it is. And then once I started with classical music, I never looked back, and it's been very like a meditative experience. It's spiritual, and it's you can connect with each note, like you pull the strand, like each note one by one, and then develop the music on top of it. So that's how it's kind of going from my childhood till now. And it's been almost like almost 15 years of formal training under my group. First, I started with Pandit Anant Bhagwatji, and after like 10 years, I started with Pandit Parmeshwar Hegdeji. So he's the guru of Anand Bhagwat, sir. Oh, uh-huh. So yeah, I've been doing classical music mainly. And that's about me.
0: All right. Shreyas?
4: Yeah, no, thank you first of all for having me here. It's such a pleasure to be here. A big thank you to the sponsors of the festival as well, to Noon Arts and Lectures and Silicon Valley Arts Coalition. As an artist, I guess it's always a pleasure to be able to bring my music to new and new audiences, and I'm really looking forward to this tomorrow. In general, I started at a young age. I was about 5 years old when I started learning my instrument. My mother, actually, she is not a professional vocalist, but she loves to sing, and she wanted, you know, me to get into singing pretty early on. Unfortunately, I had some issues with my throat, chronic issues that prevented me from singing. And so very near to our locality, we had a very well-known sarod artist, my first guru, the late Jayanta Rao Chaudhary. And the sarod, in a way, is thought to be very close to the voice and vocal singing. It is a fretless instrument, and it is known for its glides and slides across notes. So in a way, it's very close to vocalizing, or the close to the human voice. So that's how I kind of got started with it at a young age. When you look at the sarod, it has got like a goatskin drum, like the banjo, and then it has got a steel frame which is fretless. And at a young age, when I looked at that steel plate, it's like a mirror, and so you can see yourself smiling, and you know, so that kind of became a toy for me, and I started playing with it, and yeah, it's never looked back from that age. And like Shreya said, I think this music is very deep and spiritual, and you go through different depths of learning. So around 12 years of age, my first guru, he took me to my present guru today, Pandit Alok Lahiri, who is a very well-known and legendary sarod player based in Kolkata as well, in Howrah. And I've been learning with him since. I've been really lucky to be on this path of, I think, rediscovering myself as well through music. Yeah, and looking forward to share this with everyone tomorrow.
0: Oh, boy. We're looking forward to this. Well, having introduced you now, what I would like for you to do is tell us a little about the upcoming program tomorrow and play some music that would sort of be like the music you'll be playing tomorrow.
3: Sure. Thank you. So tomorrow I'll be performing a classical piece and also a few semi-classical piece as well. So it's based, there are different forms of North Indian classical music, and the most famous one these days is the Khayal form of singing, which is like, it's spontaneous, it's improvisation, it's majorly improvisation, and also you select a rag, which is a melodic structure, and you develop your music on top of it. So you have the structure, but there is also improvisation. So I'm just going to quickly show Rag Puriya, which I'm going to be singing tomorrow evening.
0: Good.

0: So this is the Ati Vilambit, or the slower portion of what I'm going to be singing, and it slowly develops, and then it goes into the mid-tempo, and then the faster tempo, and then it's like it slowly progress through the rag, and then get to a climax, and then end it there. So this is the Khayal style of singing, and after this I'll be singing a few semi-classical called Thumri, and then some bhajans along with this. I'll be singing at 5 to 5:50. I think the event starts at 9:30 to 7:30 p.m. So I'll be singing in that slot. Thank you.
1: For people who weren't able to see you, all along your singing, you have and you use your hands and gestures. So it's a combination of your voice and your hands together that we're seeing. That's very impressive.
0: Thank you.
1: Well, now, what about our other player?
2: Yeah, no, that was so impressive, Shreyas. Thanks for sharing that with us.
1: Very nice.
2: Yeah, it's hard to play something after that, but I guess I'll try to go second. So the sarod, as I said, it's really known for its glides and slides, and I just want to demonstrate a little bit of that. And I'm playing at 2 p.m. Tomorrow for about 50 minutes. I'll be playing with Aditya Srivatsan, who will be on the tabla. So the tabla is a percussion instrument in Indian classical that will accompany me. There are different rags, and the concept of rag in Indian classical music, as Shreyas was saying, that's kind of quite a deep concept. And sometimes we think of it as a set of notes or a scale, but it's more than that. I think of a rag almost like a friend that you have daily conversations with, and as you get to know them more and more, you learn more and more about them. And your expression of how you're playing those set of notes also differs and also changes with time as you learn more about them. Just as a friend has some likes and dislikes and some things that he or she likes more than others, just like that, a rag also has different notes that you have more emphasis on, different patterns that happen more. So it's not just a scale or not just a set of notes, but sometimes the pattern and some characteristic phrases that happen more that make it what it is. Now as an example, I'm really spoiled for choice. There's so many things coming in my mind, but I'm going to try Rag Kirwani. Rag Kirwani is a special rag in Hindustani classical music for many reasons, but the reason I want to take this and use this as an example, I believe this is the harmonic minor scale in Western music, and so I'm hoping this will really resonate with a lot of audiences here. And I think the other reason, I think as Indian classical musicians, this Indian classical music is really for everyone. It's for the world. It's nothing, there's nothing very special about it that it is only about that you have to learn decades or something about it. Of course, there's a lot of depth, but we really want to make sure we reach out to, diverse audiences, new audiences. And that's why I think tomorrow is a special occasion for both of us. Mm. So let me play a little bit of Rag Kirwani. In the Indian classical style, there's also two different styles of Indian classical music. There's a Hindustani or the North Indian style and a Carnatic style, which is the South Indian style. Kirwani happens to come from that South Indian style, but it has now been integrated into the North Indian style, which is what I play. So it's a very special rag for many reasons. I believe in a way it showcases the, what we call the concept of unity in diversity of India as well. Let me play this, and what I am going to be playing, it's also a little bit of my guru's composition. It's called Music of Joy that he had composed. So I will try to take on some of that, and that will give a good indication of the type of music to expect tomorrow.
1: Good.

0: that I'll be presenting. I think, as Shreyas said, there would be several pieces that I would be doing as well. I like to keep plans a little floating in terms of what exactly I'm presenting. I like to take the vibe of the audience and, you know, present a few small pieces. But one of the aims that I will have is to showcase the versatility of my instrument. It's a rare instrument and it has a lot of rich history. It comes from the Rabab in Afghanistan, and I'll probably play some aspects of that, those kind of some folk tunes as well. But of course, the focus will be on Indian classical music. So I think with that, over to you.
1: That was beautiful, really.
0: Thank you.
1: You know, I somehow in the back of my, it's really such a beautiful sound. I guess I'm missing the tabla.
0: True.
1: That would be the one addition that I'd love to have you have brought and to play with you when you're on your sarood. That gorgeous, gorgeous, gorgeous music.
0: Now, absolutely. And for that, you know, you need to come tomorrow and listen.
1: You're
0: because
1: right.
0: We'll have the tabla there live.
1: You're right. Yeah, you're
2: so
1: absolutely right.
2: Actually, tomorrow there'll be live tabla for both of us. And it's actually a four people a group for like when we are playing tomorrow for me, there'll be a bansuri, which is a Indian bamboo flute, who will be accompanying me, and there'll be a harmonium, which is the hand pumped reed organ, and there'll also be a tabla accompaniment for like to hold the rhythm while I'm singing.
1: My goodness, this is going to be a gorgeous output. Again, say again the place, the meeting, the time, and just an overview of the instruments to be played.
3: Yes, so the event is going to take place at Sanborn Santa Clara County Park, which is in Saratoga. It begins at 10 a.m. I think you have

0: Some of the events that will that are on schedule are a harp ensemble. I think that's, what, three or four harps? There are two segments for classical guitar. One are young artists performing as a small ensemble, and also a duo that's been performing for a number of years called Ladyfingers. And they're very humorous, and they're very disciplined, and they give a great performance.
1: I've had them, Tom, I've had them on my program. They're excellent. Yes.
0: Yeah.
1: It's nice to see, nice to hear that they're back again.
0: Oh, yes, they're back again. And of course, you'll hear also Indian ensembles performing. So hope to see you there. That's going to be a lot of fun. It'll take place at the outdoor theater on the hiking trail as you enter the park for the Santa Clara County Park.
1: Okay. I'm interested, and this will be my last question to you. When you play, what excites you most about playing your instruments and indeed playing before audiences? I mean, in other words, you're playing the sarood. As you're playing it, it's a beautiful sound coming out. What excites you about that and how it's being perceived by the people who are listening?
2: Shreyas, do you want to go first?
3: Yeah, sure. For me as a vocalist, I mean, before I reach the stage, there'll be like hundreds of hours of practice that goes on. And for me, it's very personal. When I am just sitting and practicing, it's bliss. It's like you're totally in another world altogether. So, and when it's on stage, you try to bring that same emotion, not just within you, but as a group, like the audience and the accompanists. And we are inside one small bubble, and then we are all enjoying the same, like the flavors and the emotions that come out of the music. So that's what I feel mostly when I'm playing, and when we are like as a group, when we are singing and playing together. So it's like, You shut your mind off of all your like daily chores and all that, and then just sit there and just relax and focus on the pure happiness which you get out of music. That's how I personally feel.
1: And?
2: Yeah, no, I think Shreyas really summarized it well. I think it's when we play, our mind is blank because we are really trying to focus on getting that next note as perfect as possible, or you know, I think there's always, we strive for perfection, but perfection is something which is an abstract concept. Mm-hmm. And in that way, just as like the pursuit of happiness, there's a pursuit of perfection. And there is, I think our minds are blank when we are playing, we are trying to focus. And I think inside, yeah, there's a happiness, you know, music. You know, it like Swami Vivekananda, again, I will quote him, he's one of those revered monks and very well-known religious figure, says music is the highest form of art, and to those who understand, the highest form of worship. Mm-hmm. And so in many ways, music is for us like a connection with the divine. In a way, it is hard to, I mean, a lot of us may not be religious, but through music, the way I look at it, my mind is blank. I'm just focusing on getting the next note perfect. And to me, that's just shutting off from the rest of the world, as Shreyas is saying. Mm. And it just, you know, this bubble, in a sense. And I try to be a very happy person on stage. I try to really connect with the audience. And, you know, I just want them to feel the same happiness that I'm feeling. And that's kind of what goes on in my mind.
1: Oh, thank you, Shreyas. Thank you so much for being here today. I've truly enjoyed this, and I hope that you get a good turnout tomorrow, and I'll try to get there myself.
2: Thank you so much.
1: Is there anything else you want to say, Tom?
0: Yes, I'd like to make an announcement about other upcoming events in the performing arts world.
1: Okay, go ahead.
0: And one is the Beethoven Study Center. As you may know, they were not offering concerts in the summertime, but they will begin anew again on September 3rd, and that'll be at

0: the King, Dr. Martin Luther King Library in downtown San Jose. That's at 150 East San Fernando Street. And this will take place on the fifth floor inside the Beethoven Center Theater. They'll be featuring Jeffrey Chappelle, piano. He'll be performing works by Beethoven, Mozart, and Haydn. Mm. This is a freebie. It begins at noon, and they have refreshments after the concert for people to enjoy. Mm-hmm. I also want to announce that there is going to be a carillon performance in downtown San Jose. A carillon are a set of bells, and we have a set here in San Jose at the Trinity Episcopal mm-hmm. Cathedral. There are two other carillons in the Bay Area, Stanford and at Berkeley. Mm. So this is going to take place on Labor Day. That is September 7th. So you can bring a picnic and lounge in St. James Park and listen to the carillon recital. It'll start at 2 o'clock.
1: That's quite a nice event. I've gone there several times and heard it, and it's quite pleasant.
0: And you can hear the bells probably two or three blocks away.
1: Right, you can.
0: But if you can get up close around St. James Park, or maybe right on the lawn mm-hmm. in front of the little cathedral, that will be the best situation. Mm-hmm. The cathedral is located at 81 North 2nd Street in downtown San Jose, and that's on Labor Day, September 7th. I'd like to also announce an event for Noon Arts and Lectures. I'm going to have a cellist. She is from Cincinnati. She will be performing in the Bay Area, and she'll be out here for about 3 days. So therefore, she's going to give us a pre-concert presentation, I guess you would call it. That'll also be at the Trinity Episcopal Cathedral. That'll be on October 23rd. That starts at 12:10. The artist is Miriam K. Smith, and her instrument is cello. Mm. So she'll talk about the instrument, explain how it works, illustrate the limits of the instrument, and then she'll give us a variety of material from folklore, classical, and jazz traditions. Mm. So that's an event that you can come out and enjoy. It's also free. So if you want more information about Noon Arts and Lectures and also referrals to the events I just mentioned, you can go to my website, Noon Arts and Lectures, and that is Noon Arts and Lectures. You have to spell out the whole word arts. The internet doesn't like the and symbol. NoonArtsAndLectures.org. Thank you.
1: All right. It's been a pleasure. Thank you all for being on Jewels and Binoculars today. And I know your concert is going to be great.
0: Thank you.
2: Thank you.

All right, I'm now back in my studio again, and let's continue with a very fine recording by George Zell. Well, actually, it's a recording of his concerts when he did a series of concerts with the New York Philharmonic, and it's on the Sony label. And really wonderful performances. I'm going to be featuring or playing for you today his performance of Sibelius's Symphony No. 2. And here it is.

a tremendous performance of Symphony Number 2 in D major by Jean Sibelius in a really nice volume one, in fact. So they're going to have at least another volume, hopefully, of George Zell when George Zell was in New York conducting the New York Philharmonic Orchestra. And this is around the 50s, as I recall. Around the 50s. In fact, I think this one is probably 55, 56. But it's a classic George Zell recording, if you will. And he was a terrific conductor. He, of course, gained fame with the Cleveland Symphony Orchestra. But that's another story. I'm going to go out with music by the St. Charles Singers in their new album, Dancing Tree, Choral Landscapes. Everybody have a great weekend, and I hope you'll be back with me next time, next Friday, for another version of Jewels and Binoculars. And don't forget to stay tuned to the Friday Folk Off, which is coming up right after me.

0: That's it.
1: Well, hello. 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
2: Right, sitting right across from the one and only Lawrence.
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1: In Cupertino. 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
2: Oh.
1: Station's Loma Prieta, and the studios are in San Jose.
2: And the mailing address.
1: The transmitters.
2: And the mailing address is in Santa Clara.
1: Right, which confuses some people. We've had some artists come on thinking they were coming on live, they drove to Santa Clara.
2: Yes. If you plan to visit, you should call us here and get the address, which is not hard. We're by the 4th Street Bowl.
1: And right.
2: So when we finish here, we go bowling after that.
1: Some of us.
2: Anyway. So, welcome to the Friday Folk Off. And here, the month of August is just about ready to say goodbye to us, but we want to say thank you to Gaylord for a great show. And there were musicians here, Lawrence, huh? Who were they?
1: They were Indian classical musicians.
2: And yeah. I missed them, I'm sorry to say.

0: an a cappella version about a song about the road to Aberdeen.
1: Ah, yes, the road to Aberdeen.
0: Which is in Scotland. So.
1: It is.
0: So let's start out with that, and we'll see where we go from there.
1: Okay. Take it away, Lawrence.
2: Oh, I thought I saw my mother's eyes on a road to Aberdeen. And they did shine above a stranger's smile.

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And the

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They're the color of the sea. And me, I got my father's voice to the coast of Wales.

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The Tinkerman's daughter slipped out of his bedside.

0: So, Lawrence,
1: here we go.
0: What have we been listening to here?
1: Well, the last thing is the almost, let's see. No, it's not the newest thing. It's the almost newest thing. Richard Thompson's newest album that I'm aware of, 2024. Ship to Shore, the name of the album. And the name of the song is Freeze.
2: Freeze.
1: It sort of could be reinterpreted as stage fright, at least the first verse. Anyway, and then the young group that I've been playing for a few weeks now, one of the several young groups, All Talked, gave us three reels in a row. Kiss the Maid Behind the Barrel, Lady's Cup of Tea, and Peter Byrne's Fancy. Well, actually, two of those are real, and Byrne was a jig. And I sometimes have trouble telling reels from jigs. But I'll learn. And preceding them, the guy who died a few weeks ago, who made the movie Once and wrote the music for it, also was fairly well known in Ireland, not so well known on this side of the pond, Glenn Hansard, doing his song Maybe Not Tonight off of his album Rhythm and Repose of 2012. Peter Street preceded Glenn with the Tinkerman's Daughter and their young group. Doogie McLean gave us one of his most famous songs, Caledonia, done very well by other singers as well as Doogie. That's on his album called With Strings, because it happens to have violins on it. And Orla Fallon gave us the Cat Stevens song, Morning Has Broken, although Greg says it's probably a much older song that was kind of reinvented by Mr. Stevens. I'll have to look that up. Homework to do.
0: I think it was written by a minister somewhere in England.
1: Oh, it makes sense to be written by a minister. My Land, the name of her album of 2011, Orla Fallon, that is, and Nancy Griffith singing about her ancestors and in the song Road to Aberdeen.
0: A nice set. I really enjoyed it.
1: Well, thank you.
0: Yeah, very nice. So, my turn. And something pushed my button this morning. I was sharing with Jim Thomas a few moments ago and Lawrence that I was on the internet and I ran across this fellow talking about the 10 most 10 most important folk artists, blah blah blah, back in time, and it had to do with their albums, and so I figured, well, who are some of these people going to be? And I thought, oh, it's probably going to have Pete Seeger and Joan Baez, well, and Bob Dylan, of course. And Bob was one of the 10 that this guy had chosen. Joni Mitchell was one of them, and then there were some other folks like I don't even know who they are. So I thought, you know what? I made a little switch then in my mind about today. So I wanted to play one of my favorite Irish albums. And I'm going to just kind of let this rip for a while. And I have in my hot little hands an album that I have had for many, many years. And it's called The Dubliners, it's really called Seven Drunken Nights, The Dubliners. And every song on this album is great. And then, you know, that's one thing about albums is sometimes you get let's say six songs on a side, and you know, maybe on side A, two of them are really good, two of them are okay, and maybe one, and then one is like, I can skip that one.
1: In the 70s, I used to think if I got three good songs on an album, it was a great album.
0: Yeah. Yeah. And so, I mean, even the Beatles, there are certain albums, there are some real dud songs as far as I'm concerned, and I love the Beatles. But this one is one of those albums like, I can listen to both sides, and it's not like I want to skip over anything. So, without further ado, here are the Dubliners.
3: 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We're only allowed to sing five of them, so here goes.

0: We are back live here.
1: We're back.
0: And so let's do some back announcing. And a whole album from the Dubliners. Great, great album. The songs, Seven Drunken Nights, The Galway Races, The Old Alarm Clock, Colonel Fraser and O'Rourke Reel, The Rising of the Moon, McCafferty, and I'm a Rover. It's on the Fiesta label. Came out, yeah, I was in college at the time when I first heard this. It was fabulous. And what can I say?
1: And that was actual vinyl, cracks and all.
0: Cracks, you know, snap, crackles, and the bops right there. And Lawrence, I think I forgot the name of the radio station we're at. Can you help me out?
1: Top of the hour.
0: We're getting close
1: enough. KKUP,
0: Cupertino,
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0: And I forgot the telephone number. Maybe you can help me out with that.
1: I can't see it, but it's 408-900-9539. And how else can they listen to this?
0: They
1: station?
0: Can go to the new website and stream address at kkupfm.org. And the name of the program is The Friday Folk Off. And right across from me is Lawrence. Most of you know Lawrence from his morning program, which was this morning. And from 7 until 10 a.m. And Lawrence does a lot of work here at the station, so we want to say thank you for so much. We have we've been anticipating some new equipment here, and Lawrence has been integral in making sure that happens. And it's right behind us here, and soon we will launch into some wonderful new equipment and can bring us back up to date. I also wanted to say thank you for those who pledged.
1: Oh, yes.
0: At our oldest marathon recently.
1: Real hall.
0: A wonderful hall. Wonderful sign of how much. It's a sign of how much you, our listeners, are so appreciative of what we do for you, and we do it because we kind of feed off of each other in so many ways. We get lots of nice calls, lots of compliments, and we love being here, and so much dedication, and as you hear constantly, no one gets paid. It's all volunteer work.
1: But I can go buy that Lamborghini now.
0: Oh, yeah. The special one.
1: Yeah, the one for the station, yeah.
0: Yeah, yeah.
1: Yeah, yeah. Mattel sells them there about 3 inches.
0: Yeah, about 3 inches, right. So, okay. So you heard my list of songs, and it's time to...
1: Well, I'm going to start out with that young lady who's well-known up in Portland, and I've been playing her on and off whenever I do a folk show. Name Anna Tivel, and I will start out with her song. She put out an acoustic version of a lot of her music on an album called Outsiders Expanded Edition. And here's her song Ruins, and the album is just out recently, 2026. And let's see what she has to say.

I hear a beat. Oh, sweet.

0: but he forgot to make me brave.
1: Then his tail began to curl and wave.
0: Life is sad, believe me, Missy, when you're born to be a sissy without that vim and verve. But I could show my prowess and never more be afraid of a mouse

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It's a king he'd better serve. And with my regal beezer, I might be another Caesar.

0: Pops.
1: And I think,
0: I might be another

0: Lawrence.
1: That was Russ Barenberg, Jerry Douglas, and Edgar Meyer, who put together an album called Skip, Hop, and Wobble. And it's one of my very favorite acoustic music albums. And that tune was The Big Bug Shuffle. It was definitely a shuffle. Very jazzy. And Barenberg had a strong jazz influence in a lot of his music. And before that, there was a world-famous group that I managed to get hold of a rare recording. They're called Golden State Ramblers.
0: Oh, those guys.
1: Yeah.
0: Oh,
1: you ever heard of them?
0: Yeah, I think they just got out of prison, didn't they?
1: And they were doing the Wizard of Oz songs. It's called If I Only Had a Brain, but they sang all three of the Tin Man, the Straw Man, and the Lion's songs from the movie. And actually, they sang more than the movie. They sang lyrics that were not in the final Hollywood movie, but were in earlier productions.
0: Right, yeah. So each of the characters had an introduction, and they didn't do that in the movie, but I did.
1: Not the same way.
0: Yeah, not the same way, but the introductions kind of really enhanced the whole song. And when my band did that, a lot of fun to do it, and we had a lot of people request that song.
1: He just admitted to being one of the culprits.
0: Yes, it's true. I'm guilty. And what else did we hear?
1: Tom Paxton and John McCrutchen together, off of their newest album, Together Again, doing Artie's Last Stand, nominally about a newspaper stand, but a little bit more than that. And then my friend Gordon Burt on violin, along with a pretty well-known guy on the other side of the Great Divide named Chuck Pyle, did The Distance, the name of the song, off of Gordon's album Heading West of 1994. And Jesse Winchester sang about Dangerous Fun. And I put Greg through a little exercise of trying to guess about what he was singing about. But the third verse kind of gives it away. Anna Tibble, before that, the Portland-based lady doing her song Ruins. And that brings us up to the present moment. And look, I'm almost exactly on the half
0: hour. Look at that.
1: How's that for timing?
0: Well, you must have gone to college to work this out so mathematically, Lawrence.
1: Yeah, AI put it together for me.
0: Ah, yeah.
1: Yeah.
0: Oh, and I see.
1: That's a...
0: We have some special guests here in the studio this afternoon. There happens to be two very little cute munchkins who have come to see their papa. And so over there I'm looking at Amara and Tara, our 5-year-old granddaughter and our 2.5-year-old granddaughter. Oh, and then there's mom and dad, Megan and Serge here. So they wanted to see what grandpa does here at the station. Megan has been here before because she's been here to sing songs for live and on the air. So welcome all of you, and it's so nice to see you. Well, I have some more Irish still, so I haven't given up on the Irish today. Uh-huh. So,
1: you're getting your Irish up.
0: Yeah, it's coming up. So, by the way, if you want to call, 408-900-9539 would work. And let's see, I have got some reels up here, and let's just get them started.

0: So that's a shout out to my daughter, Lindsay.
1: That was a very nice set.
0: Yeah. Well, thank you.
1: And I was trying to remember the name of the lady. Oh, no. See, now it's gone again.
0: No, Eddie Reeder.
1: Eddie Reeder,
0: that's
1: yes.
0: That's who that was, yeah.
1: And she was a gang member. Just sorry.
0: So, who? Let's see. Before that was...
1: I'm sorry, making a joke about gang. Yeah, the word gang. Anyway.
0: Before that, Eagle McCall did The Leaving of Liverpool. Van Morrison with the Chieftains did Star of the County Down. Old Blind Dog's The Wisest Fool. The Waybacks with The Witch of the West Maryland. Started that all those that set up with Tiara doing some reels. And that was really nice, I think.
1: Yeah.
0: No offense.
1: Nicely put together. Even had some people I like.
0: Yes. And we had the little visitors here. So Megan.
1: Oh, yes.
0: Megan was here with the daughters. Amara and Tara and the husband, Suraj, was here. So nice to have my daughter, the granddaughters, and my son-in-law. A nice visit. Not real exciting in here, but still they wanted to come and visit, which was
1: very sweet. See what a radio station's like.
0: It's different. It's different than other things. Oh,
1: a few more years, they probably think about, oh yeah, those things used to exist just like horseless carriages and and buggy whips. And
0: so, Lawrence, I forget the name of this radio station. What's it called again?
1: You keep asking me that. It's a sign of Alzheimer's.
0: A sign of
1: KKUP.
0: KKUP.
1: We're in Cupertino.
0: In Cupertino.
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1: Most of the time.
0: Most of the time.
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0: Yeah, like this morning. And if you wanted to call down here to the station, 408-900-9539. And
1: KKUPFM.org. You can get streaming this show, for instance. You can listen to for 2 weeks from now. And the earlier shows today, you can listen to right now and two weeks from now with the archive.
0: That's true.
1: You got the live streaming and you got the archive. But remember, the archive, though, doesn't show up or it's not available till about somewhere between an hour and a half and 2 hours after a program.
0: Oh, okay.
1: And the computer at the other end at the streaming end must think very slowly.
0: They really are slow these days, I think. So this is my half hour segment, and Lawrence is picking up. Well, I'm handing the baton off to him, and Lawrence is going to take over. And what do we got coming up?
1: Start out with our friend Greg Brown.
0: Oh yeah, Greg Brown,
1: and a nice lullaby song he wrote called Lullaby. Oh, but here I have to do a little bit of plugging things in here. Okay, let's get started.
0: Okay.